0: Three teenagers aged 14, 15 and 16 have now been charged with his murder. A Blackburn South man has been charged after allegedly harassing and bombarding Kylie Minogue's family with texts and phone calls. Is Stephanie Wacklewick.
1: John Skylis allegedly declared he was in a relationship with the Princess of Pop. News Corp reports the 66-year-old has been pestering the Aussie star's parents, Ronald and Carol, who live in Camberwell, and her brother, Brendan. Police say he sent parcels containing gifts and trinkets and bombarded her father with text messages saying the pair were still together and in love. He's also allegedly been loitering around the local post office asking staff about Kylie and her family and Brendan Minogue's workplace. Mr. Skylis has been charged with two counts of stalking, but the family has taken out a restraining order because he does remain in the community on bail. He'll return to court in November. Stephanie Wacklewick, Melbourne.
0: Biosecurity officials are facing an anxious wait as scientists rush to confirm if a deadly bird flu strain has reached the east coast of Australia. The CSIRO is working to determine if a dead giant petrel found at Hawke's Nest in New South Wales was carrying the H5N1 virus. While preliminary tests came back positive for the broader H5 group, poultry expert Dr. Jose Quintero says it doesn't mean alarm bells should be ringing just now.
2: Even if it's an H5N1, doesn't mean that it's necessarily the clade 2.3.4b, which is the one that is causing problems with wildlife in other parts of the world. So until CSIRO confirmed that it's that clade, we shouldn't be much concerned.
0: Now in finance, one Australian dollar buying 69 US cents.
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0: better. Well, as we mentioned, Australia's World Cup has come to an end, losing in a penalty shootout to Egypt. The teams unable to be separated after 120 minutes of game time with scores at 1-1, forcing a shootout. Socceroos captain Harry Suter and Lucas Harrington missing their penalties while Egypt scored all four of their own. Despite the loss, star midfielder Jackson Irvine says the team is getting around the pair.
4: We win together, we lose together, everything. So yeah, the boys, they've been immense, the two of them, throughout this tournament. And as I say, to step up and take a penalty is not easy. So yeah, they have all the boys' support, yeah.
0: Audio there on SBS. The Boomers have thrashed Guam 124-52 in the Basketball World Cup Asian qualifiers. And Alex de Minaur, the last Australian standing in the singles at Wimbledon. That's the latest news in sport.
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11: Your forecast for Gippsland and the valley today, a gale warning for the East Gippsland coast, a strong wind warning for the Central Gippsland coast, cloudy and a high chance of showers, snow falling above 1400 metres, winds west to northwesterly 15 to 25 k's an hour. Tomorrow, cloudy with a slight chance of a shower, top of 13. Monday, mostly sunny after morning fog and frost, 15. And Tuesday, mostly sunny, a top of 15. Today, heading for 12 in the valley, 13 for Sale, 14 for Bairnsdale, Orbost and Lake. Right now it's 9 degrees.
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14: And a big welcome if you're joining us for the first time around regional Australia. This is Off the Bench. It's great to have your company. And Argentina have just, is that real time? Just scored as we joined the program in the 92nd minute from a corner. So it was 1-1 and just making sure I'm not watching a replay, JD. It is real time. So look up and 2-1. Heartbreak. Heartbreak for the Costa Verde team who've been unbelievable.
15: Cape.
14: What are they called?
15: Costa Verde. Cape Verde.
14: Cape Verde. Excuse me. My eyes are terrible. I cannot see that screen. It's 92nd minute, and it was 1-0 Argentina. Then the response, and now at the 92nd minute, we've seen Argentina go. You'd think go through. That's all over now. There'll be how many minutes of extra time left?
15: Don't know.
14: Injury time?
15: Don't know how long, but.
14: Oh, we're in extra time. Right. Well, I made a murder of that, but it's 2-1 anyway.
15: Yeah, you're a bit rusty, aren't you? You've been away for a few weeks.
14: And it may be offside. It's gone to VAR, I think. So it's 1-1, 2-1, but we'll see what the judiciary find here. But it is, that's a header into the corner, and 2-1, we are in extra time. So if you just joined us this morning, the Socceroos, I think everyone got up and saw it, so you'd know that it was 1-1, it went to extra time, and then it went to penalties, and we've been beaten in penalties this morning. Heartbreak over 3 hours for the Australians. But 2-1 here in the Argentina game, and all the big countries are making their mark and finding their way through at the moment. Off the Bench is for Macca's. Taste 100% Australian beef of Macca's, quarter pounder deluxe range, and, of course, tyre power. Think safety this month. And the footy picks last night?
15: Swans by 35 over the Bulldogs and the Crows by 25 over the Eagles. Thursday night, the Lions by 22 over the Cats, disappointingly. And in the NRL, the Panthers 36, Rabbitohs 14.
14: And in the World Cup, Spain 3-0 yesterday, Australia 1-1 today before going down 4-2 penalties. Portugal 1 yesterday as well. And that goal is approved, so 2-1 Argentina. And how many minutes into extra time are
15: not
14: we there?
15: Not far, four.
14: Right.
15: So we've got a fair bit of time
14: four
15: still left.
14: Into extra time. So there you go. Might just park my
15: World Cup enthusiasm.
14: Calling aspirations.
15: Yeah, I think so.
14: Simon Hill had wanted me to go to England
15: not,
14: and join him.
15: Not your go. Leave it to Zipper,
14: not
15: please.
14: Not my go. There we go. Now, a little bit to get through this morning. But and by the way, too, the netball grand finalists tonight. Good luck to the Vixens and the Thunderbirds.
15: Who wins that?
14: Well done to the Mavericks on a great season. Very stiff. Thunderbirds will be very hard to beat. They've been the best team for the year.
15: Have they? Vixens, it's in Melbourne, is it?
14: It's in Melbourne. Big crowd. Vixens going for back-to-back. The world's best netballers. 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
15: All happening, isn't it?
14: Live.
15: Sport everywhere.
14: And then Margaret is not with us this morning, but we're going to play her opener anyway, and I'll explain
15: why. Yeah, we will. Or will we?
16: Thank you for being a friend.
17: I'd have made them all walk home, for starters, in bare feet. They put on a shocking effort.
18: Some of them wouldn't get a kick in a stable.
17: What a pair of flops they are.
18: You've heard that saying, Eddie everywhere. Well, it was Margaret everywhere.
19: Thank you for being. It's time for a magic moment with Margaret.
14: Powering for Tyre Power's winter safety sale, save big on Toyo tyres. So Margaret normally joins us at 10 past 10 Saturday.
15: She does. She's a bit not quite at the top of her game at the moment.
14: Yeah, so can pass on from Margaret and her family that Margaret has been in hospital. Margaret has had surgery, and it has been a very delicate and difficult couple of weeks for Margaret, who's shown amazing courage and selflessness and fight. And the great news is that Margaret has got through surgery really well.
15: Well, yeah,
14: he's in good.
15: Good
14: spirits and is hopeful of being released from hospital today. She's won all the staff over. You can imagine.
15: I can imagine.
14: She's Margaret from Sunbury in the whole ward. She's been everyone's favourite. She's got a lot of fans in there. She's been wonderfully supported by her family, by Amanda here, by Mike Clare's been in a couple of times this week. And just got this incredible will to keep connecting to her audience, which is part of what's really fueling her and driving her. So it's been a difficult, really difficult and challenging, and to be honest, brave couple of weeks.
15: Yeah, absolutely.
14: Of what she's been through. She sends her love to everyone, considers all of you part of her family. And I know she's listening, so I just thought if you could indulge us for a few minutes, it's really important to us. Just love a few calls if you wanted to wish her well. I know that it would mean a lot to her. Her will to fight and to push and to keep living a big life has never been bigger. And it's because she's loving the community that this network and family have provided her and all of your love and support for her. So if you wanted to say a few words, if you want to text us anyway, we'll read them out.
15: Send us a message. Give us a call.
14: 0433 98 11 16 is the text. 0433 98 11 16.
15: 1300 23 55 48 is the number.
14: If you wanted to call and just express your thoughts or your love and care, 1300 23 55 48. I know it would mean the world to her to hear from what she considers to be her family, her SEN and off the bench family. So 1300 23 55 48. If you wanted to call and join Pix, I was the day before I left, I went to the netball. She was scheduled to have surgery that she chose to go through with that day.
15: Mm.
14: It was delayed, and she went to the netball instead.
15: Of course, she did.
14: I saw her at the netball, and I could not believe it. There's a beautiful shot off the broadcast, which they caught, which is very dear to me. I'm going to keep that photo forever. But
15: yep, that's awesome, isn't it?
14: She was there and wanted to be and see her maths. So it has been like just I can't begin to tell you the selflessness and the passion and the love and the care. So yeah, we love you, Margaret, and we know and can't wait to have you back on this segment
15: when you're hopefully next week or the
14: when
15: week
14: you're
15: after.
14: Ready. Yeah, whenever. That's if it's 3 months from now, it's 3 months from now. It's a week or two away or 3 weeks, but our audience love you like we do, and we can't wait to have and hear your voice on our airwaves again, Margaret. So much love from everyone here this morning. 1300 23 55 40. We'll take a couple of calls, Picks. Richard is in Camberwell. G'day, Richard.
20: Morning, boys. Well, I'm delighted that Marg's still around. This is a highlight of my Saturday mornings with respect to you two. Every Saturday morning, tune in. Love you, Marg. Chin up. Everybody's thinking of you. And if you're that way inclined, we're putting in a prayer for you as well. And thank you for the opportunity, boys, of giving me the opportunity to pass on comments.
15: Good on you, Richard. Thanks for the call. Appreciate it.
14: Good on you, Rich. Chris is in Swan Hill, an old mate of the show, great mate of the show. G'day, Chris.
21: G'day, Hutchie. Welcome back, mate. Morning, Pickers.
15: Hey, Chris.
21: Just wanted to say, got the first video update from Manny on the horse, and she's almost as beautiful as Margaret. So I had her first day down at Pakenham. So, Margaret, everyone up at Swan Hill that's in the horse with you, we're all thinking of you. We love you dearly. Can't wait to meet you at the racetrack one day. So you get well soon, gorgeous, and we'll see you down there soon.
15: Good on you, Chris.
14: Good on you, Chris.
15: Thanks, mate.
14: The video came through on Thursday.
15: We
14: haven't had a chance to get that to Margaret yet, but we're hopeful to show her that video of...
15: It was a first little trek walk or jog, if you like.
14: And I thought it was just... It's great to see it out in the track.
15: Yeah.
14: Amazing that Margaret's band has already had a foal that's ready to... go around and have a gallop at least. And, yeah, I think we've got about 25 of our listeners in the horse.
15: Yeah, there'd be at least that, I would have thought.
14: Including Chris, who you just heard there. So there's an outpouring on the 40 Wings temper text here. You might want to read a couple of those out, Picks, if you...
15: One for Paul from Mentone. Best wishes, lots of love and speedy recovery from Margaret. You're the reason I list to SN on a Saturday morning. Vic from Marut. Oh, we love and miss you, Margaret. Get well soon, Margaret. You give us so much joy on a Saturday morning from Steve in Altona Meadows. Yeah, so there's plenty there, which is great.
14: And if you want to give us a call, you're most welcome, 1-300-23-55-48. I don't know, it would mean a lot to Margaret, 1-300-23-55-48. Just so tough and so selfless.
15: Yeah.
14: Amazing human being. And, yeah, the horse will give her...
15: another kick.
14: A lot of thrill and something to keep striving for to watch in race. And what do you think of the video of the horse? Did you ever look at it?
15: Yeah, she looks nice.
14: Yep. Doesn't sound very old.
15: It's only a little jog. First time on the track.
14: It was a baby gallop.
15: Baby gallop, yep. Yeah. Just a little jog. But that's all right. Yep. Just getting its bearings.
14: Yep. Kel from Perth sitting buckets of love. Madge says you're brave and inspiring. First Lady of SEN. All love to Margaret from You Belong in New South Wales. They're all around the country. The texts are flowing in here to wish Margaret good health. 1-300-23-55-48 if you want to join the conversation. 1-300-23-55-48 at any stage, Pixie. 1-300-20. Margaret has seen the horse video, Amanda tells me.
15: Oh, good.
14: And loved it. So there you go. And if you're in the horse with Margaret and you wanted to ring in, give us a call. 1-300-23-55-48. Margaret, your zest for life brings joy to many every week. It serves as a reminder to people to value small moments in our lives all the time. Now, your fight and determination also serves as a reminder for all of us to continue to make the most out of our present lives, no matter what. And that, talk about living the moment. That's one thing that she has taught us, Pix.
15: My word.
14: And now, we didn't get to Pix Flix earlier, but we'll give it a go now. Pixie?
15: Yep.
14: It's time for Pix.
1: What has Pickers been watching this week?
2: You want answers.
22: I want the truth. You can't handle the truth.
23: I'm going to make him an offer again with you.
22: Run! No! Get to the chopper!
1: This is Pix Flix. Thanks to Chadston Kia.
14: A wonderful team. Gavin, he's a wonderful team at Chadston Kia. They are sensational. You can dare to be different down there at Chadston Kia. There's been a goal, Pix.
15: Yep.
14: Is that right?
15: Yep, there has. It's Tuol. Cape Verde have just scored.
14: What a moment this is.
15: In the 102nd minute, they've equalised.
14: Against the great Argentina team.
15: Oh, mate, let's kick the goal. He's disappeared. He's gone up.
14: He's jumped in the crowd, Pat Cash style.
15: Yeah,
14: look at
15: has.
14: This.
15: And they can't get back out in the ground, mate.
14: He's in the crowd. Embracing
15: he's
14: the
15: looking,
14: fans.
15: He's finding, look, trying to find someone.
14: That's unbelievable. Have you seen that before?
15: No.
14: He's still in the crowd.
15: Not since Eric Canton now went for a flying scissor kick.
14: What's he doing? Is he going home? Or is he
15: I don't know what he's doing. He's going to watch his missus. He's got the girl on tally.
14: Yeah, I'm not sure if it's the missus or
15: the fire. Well, I hope it's the missus.
14: It's an awkward moment if it's not.
15: If it's not, he's going to get unravelled real quick.
14: But they are the, correct me if I'm wrong, one of the magic carpet rides of this World Cup. That is an unbelievable moment. 2-2 in the World Cup. Cape Verde against Argentina. This could be headed for penalties, Pix.
15: Yes, I know. One of my mates is over there going nuts when the Argentina scored. He's got a good multi going into it.
14: Was he?
15: He won't be so happy now.
14: He won't love this.
15: No, he will not.
14: Here we go. I mentioned going down and see Gav and his wonderful team at Chadston Kia and Mitsubishi. They're magnificent. Absolutely sensational down there. They've got... the Kia Tasmans. Well, that'll have to be some sort of penalty for jumping in the crowd, won't it? Or
15: I don't know.
14: You can't go doing that, can you?
15: I don't know. What's going on? It was a bit weird.
14: We're not exactly world-class experts here. But
15: no, we are not. We're the furthest thing from...
14: But we're looking at the replay. This is the last thing anyone expected to happen. Argentina looked shocked.
15: That was a good goal.
14: It's an unbelievable Beckham-style curler from the outside of the box.
15: Bend it like Beckham stuff, all right?
14: And that is 2-2 and unbelievable scenes here. Unbelievable scenes. So there we go. Right. What's your Pix Flix, please?
15: It is. I've got a bit of feedback from Tony and Rosanna. Watched I Will Find You, one of the best series I've seen in a long time. Thanks for your recommendation.
14: Is that last week's?
15: That was last week's, yeah. This week, it's a
14: movie. Where would I find that?
15: It's Netflix.
14: Yep.
15: I think I Will Find You. Yeah, I think it's Netflix. I'd have to look again. But now, this week is a movie. It's not a new movie. It's a 2008 crime drama called What Doesn't Kill You. And it's based on the true life story of its director and co-writer, Brian Goodman. And it stars Mark Ruffalo and Ethan Hawke.
14: You love Mark Ruffalo.
15: Why do you say that?
14: You'll do a lot of reviews with him.
15: Not really. If he's in movies, I like, I'll review it. Basically, it's based on his life, on the writer's and director's life. It's his descent. He's a Southie, South Boston, detailing his ascent into petty crime and eventual involvement with the Irish mob alongside his childhood best friend. It's a very good watch. So it's Ruffalo and Hawke. So good actors, very good actors. And it's, yeah, gritty drama, I would call it. And it's a 3.5 picker.
14: 3.5 out of 5?
15: Yeah. 3.5 is solid.
14: Doesn't exactly make me rush out to go and find it.
15: Well, it's pretty good. It's on Prime. It's called What Doesn't Kill You.
14: You're going back a long way.
15: I just find movies, Craig. I find them. I dig them up. And then Steve O'Callaghan, he puts them into pixflix.com.au.
14: You do. There is a website, AI generator.

0: Picks.
1: I just found myself googling Cape Verde to understand more about this country picks. It's off the, they speak Portuguese. It's off the coast of West Africa, 10 volcanic islands.
0: Yeah.
1: It looks like the population's around about 500,000 only.
0: It's not a bad effort, is it? When you think about they're going up against the biggest in the world.
1: It's unbelievable, really.
0: Some unbelievable.
1: It's wider Geelong.
0: Yeah.
1: Surf Coast, 430,000 people. Yeah.
0: And they're two all with Argentina, as you call it.
1: If they kick another one here, it'll be one of the great upsets, you would think, in World Cup history.
0: What about during the week? I was talking to a mate of mine. Let's just call him Wade for the sake of it.
1: Wade, yep.
0: Yeah, who, you know, have blokes muck up sayings.
1: Yep.
0: So I really like jalapenos. He's going to kill me for saying it.
1: He's a jalapenos guy.
0: He likes jalapenos. Yep. Not jalapenos, yep. Jalapenos. Yep.
1: I tell you what, this will bite Australia if Cape Verde get through and Argentina are out, because this would
0: We were drawn to play in this.
1: It's been our game, right?
0: Was it? I didn't realise.
1: We'd had Cape, not to disrespect Cape Verde, but imagine they beat Argentina and we would have had them in the round of 16. It opens up. Oh.
0: It's on Prime, Rosario, by the way.
1: Righto.
0: That's the movie.
1: We might just take Sharon in Croydon briefly before the break. We are behind time. G'day, Sharon.
2: Hi, how are you?
0: Good, Sharon.
2: I look forward to our beautiful Margaret every Saturday morning, because to me it's like talking to my mum. Mum's been passed for 15 years, but Margaret makes all the same sayings. She makes a smile. She says what she feels. It's just beautiful.
0: Very well said, Margaret.
2: You better get yourself well, because what are we going to do on a Saturday morning?
0: Yeah,
2: I'm packing.
1: She'll be back, Sharon. She's so determined. That message will mean a lot to her. Thank you, Sharon, for sharing it. Sharon in Croydon joining us. And good memories of your mum, hopefully for you too, Sharon, as well. Righto, it's
0: the draft progress. I'm up 61%.
1: You get the
0: 39.
1: Popularity tax, though. If it's like the slide in golf and your handicap, it's about 50-50, really.
0: on the slope.
1: Sorry, not the slide. Righto, it's been one of those mornings for me. Still a bit jet lagged, but we're going to take some more calls after this. 1-300-23-55-48. 2-all. Gee, I hope that was his wife or girlfriend, or there'll be trouble at home.
0: I'm sure it will be.
1: And this is Off the Bench around Australia.
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9: Welcome back to Off the Bench. It's 2-2 in the unbelievable extra time here between Argentina and Cape Verde. And Messi has the ball at his left foot for a set piece.
10: Bit of a weaky, wasn't it, that
9: takes
10: one?
9: It inside the box, but it's cleared and cleared comfortably by this stunning, brewing magic carpet ride potential upset of Cape Verde here on the attack here, on the counter-attack, and take it
10: they right quick, don't they?
9: To the other end. Still alive. And
10: I don't know if you should be commentating so much.
9: I think I'll probably opt out around about.
10: Yeah, I think you should. I think you should. You hardly. What's his name? Hill.
9: There you go. But it's nothing. So till
10: Simon Hill.
9: No Simon Hill.
10: Or a zipper.
9: At all. I did a boundary road, a World Cup qualifier once for Socceroos versus.
10: It's not the one where you got Robbie Slater or someone wrong.
9: Well, Uruguay, and I was on the ground after Australia had won, and they did the boundary stuff. And I went to Paul Agostino and said, Paul, 4 years ago you walked off this a broken man tonight. You're part of history. And he said, I didn't play 4 years ago. I thought, that might be the end of the run for me.
10: Yeah, you've told that story about 10 times. Yeah, it's reheating old
9: suit. Like the time you battled Ricky Ponting at the AIS.
10: Yeah, my word.
9: Anyway, it's 2-2.
10: Until he threw it away and we put on 100 in an hour.
9: It looks like both teams want to score here rather than wait for the penalty.
10: Well, I don't blame them. Yep. The penalties are... I think that would be one of the most nerve-wracking things.
9: It's the best drama in world sport, isn't it?
10: Yeah, it is. Yeah. It's just like you think, you're stepping up, you've got the whole world watching you.
9: Bit of luck.
10: Yeah, well, we missed two today. One hit the crossbar from the young fella, and then the skipper completely missed everything first up, which wasn't ideal.
9: Wasn't great coaching, managing.
10: They took they swapped keepers for a start. They took the big fella off, Beach, who's like about 195 centimetres.
9: You want to
10: put on a little bloke.
9: You want to hear this game, by the way, you can flick over to SEN Fanatic on the app or on...
10: Okay, listen to us.
9: On the SEN app and have a listen. Scott Pendlebury's a laid out for Collingwood today, as the news just in. Angus Anderson will replace him in the lineup pick. So, your thoughts on Pendles being out?
10: Well, he might be a bit ill. I don't know.
9: It's a pretty line ball game, that game today. That's a...
10: Who are they playing?
9: Have they got the Gold Coast today?
10: Oh, it's Gold Coast. Yeah. Of course that is, yeah. Oh, that's a big out. Yeah, absolutely, it's a big out.
9: Yep. Never call again. Toby moment, says someone off the 40 weeks. Temper text. The Choices Flooring Ultimate VIP competition.
10: I did it again last week.
9: It's been heating up. You and I going head-to-head, of course.
10: Yeah.
9: At the moment, I lead 11-5.
10: No, I lead 11-5.
9: But this is the most famous competition in football. It's pick the possessions of five players in total for the round. If you win, you go into our own wild card round. So we've been before our time on wild card. Ooh,
10: had a good chance.
9: A corner, had a chance. So last week's winner was Mikara Hayter with a perfect score of 109. Amazing.
10: I was 111. Sammy was 118. So
9: 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You get a flights, accommodation, Brownlow parties, you name it, for the whole week. T's and C's apply and great seats. Righto, the five players this week. Murphy Reid.
10: Argentina scored. 3-2.
9: They've done it.
10: 3-2. Argentina in the 110th minute.
9: Take us through a picks.
10: They're going nuts. I didn't see what happened. I just saw it going, them running off. I was looking down at, looking at a header.
9: They responded magnificently.
10: From Jose Ramiro.
9: Tears in the crowd. You'd think that's it. You wouldn't think Cape Verde got another goal in them. But that is from the corner. They've got it done. 3-2. What a stunning round this has been.
10: We've got 8 minutes and a half, 8.5 minutes left. Is that right?
9: Very difficult from here. They'll park the bus. Reed,
10: think.
9: Berry, Kakko, O'Sullivan and Smith are the stats.
10: Yep. What are you going with?
9: 140.
10: 140?
9: Yep.
10: I'm going with Murphy Reed, 25. Joe Berry, 20. Isaac Kakko, 14. Finn O'Sullivan, 28. Jagger Smith, 27. 114.
9: Okay.
10: So I'd say,
9: it's a stunning header. It is from, well, was it an own goal?
10: No, nah, it was a header.
9: It's come off.
10: No, nah, it's come,
9: oh, it's come off two heads.
10: Yeah. It's I'm claiming that if I'm the Argentinian.
9: Yeah, it's come off the Argentinian head. It has ricocheted a little off the defender, to be fair, off their head.
10: There's not a lot of time left here. Keeper.
9: And it's 3-2.
10: The Mighty Mouse is going nuts over there. The Mighty Mouse, he's over there. He's on Argentina.
9: Who's that, your mate? What's his name?
10: Darren Dean.
9: Oh, has he gone back?
10: He's gone back. What a desperado.
9: Is he the guy that had the tattoo who'd never been to a game before?
10: Yes. A real little bloody desperado.
9: There you go. Wouldn't it be amazing?
10: Look at the poor people at the,
9: yeah, of the
10: Cape Verde.
9: We're going to take a break and we're going to get to off the record.
10: I don't really call that an own goal, Tony. I suppose it would be. Officially, it would be called a goal to Ramiro, I would have thought, but a little bit unlucky, but he did hit it first.
9: They're in control now. So anyway, off the record coming your way next on Off the Bench.
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10: Now, Steve, just from Preston, I am taking the mickey when I'm saying Argentina, because that's what a mate of mine said when he said, oh, about the rugby union. He said, oh, we're playing Argentina next. I said, what's wrong with them? 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
33: 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Completely ambidextrous on both sides.
34: Pretty excited about another great weekend of footy starting tonight. Should be a ripper tonight. Who wins tonight? Should we start with tonight?
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10: Good save again.
9: Right on the... Oh, that's unbelievable. Right up. Flooring choice picks.
10: Right now, let's rip into it. Now, I tried to get out of this last week, but I've held Jack Rewild and Suitcases accountable for LaFau being called this.
35: Prestia. Right.
10: Where's the next one? Falau's? Falau, that's Falau, what Jack Rewild said last week.
35: That'll get a run on Saturday, LaFau's.
10: Yeah, no, well, it didn't get a run on the Saturday, but then now Donners has produced today. Of course it got a run. Andy Maher loves doing this, adding a bit of mayo to talk back callers and their names. This is what he did this week.
36: Zook's in Craigieburn, 17 past 3. Good afternoon to you, Zookarama.
10: Zookarama, he puts a bit of mayonnaise on top. There's Simo. Cam Luke struggled with his Adelaide player's name last Sunday on the, when we were crunching.
37: He was too good for us tonight.
38: Look, Mason Peatling's traditionally their guy, Pickers, and he was standing next.
10: Mason Peatling. That's James Peatling.
9: Yes.
10: I think Mason's an NBL player.
9: He is.
10: Now, this is a Suitcase getting a bit carried away because, of course, he was doing the big game. So this is how we do. This was this blockbuster of North Melbourne and Essendon last week.
36: Ball up deep inside North Melbourne's 50-metre arc. It's got a finals atmosphere to it at Marvel Stadium here.
10: Bombers have won one game. North haven't won many more. Finals type atmosphere. Miles Fitz, now I didn't realise that Frankie Evans had changed teams. This was during the Collingwood and Port Adelaide game.
39: Houston, they run the angles.
40: Forgot which team he was on.
39: Dan bought it to Frankie Evans. So still in the middle of the ground. And
10: now Frankie's at Carlton now.
9: Yes.
10: He hasn't played for Port Adelaide anymore. Can we check the dictionary for this word used by Jared Healy?
0: And we can't change our bloody life. How apocryphal.
10: Apocryphal. Mm.
9: Another corner here?
10: The other corner. We're in stoppage time now. 120 minutes is up. There's a lot of rolling around on the ground, as you'd imagine.
9: Cape Verde, you know, another corner here to try and get to a 3-3 late in the game.
10: This fella's rolling around like he's...
9: They've had all the play the last 4 minutes, Cape Verde.
10: Oh, I think he got hit in the nuts.
9: Oh, no, Pix, that's exactly what
10: happened. That's exactly why he's rolling around.
9: Don't think.
10: Don't think he's got more quite one right than Jack Scrackers.
9: Oh, okay.
10: Right, anyway. Nath, this is Nath Gardner, who... Well, first he makes this mistake.
1: And James LeBron is set to play his 24th NBA season.
10: James LeBron. And this is how he smoothly owned it at the next news break.
1: And LeBron James, or as I mistakenly called the NBA star before, and James LeBron is an embarrassing gaffe pointed out by SEN's Andrew Sleverson. Thanks for that.
10: He's good. He actually supplies me audio when he does stuff like that. Now, Henry here, who's a quiz caller on the SEN WA quiz, I'd say he's made the biggest meal of this quiz of any quiz caller we've ever had.
2: How many players have played for both Frio and Melbourne?
3: So it's over their history of both clubs.
2: Yeah, it's in the teens. Goss has been kind.
4: I'm going to say four.
3: No, it's in the teens.
2: The answer is in the teens.
3: I don't know what school you go to, but if it's
2: not a good advertisement for the school.
4: Jesse Hogan.
2: No. It's a number in the teens. It's not a person.
4: A number in a team?
2: Yes.
4: Four.
2: Okay. All right.
10: He's had a mare. This picked my ears during the week on Dwayne's World.
5: 19 games in the 3 rounds.
6: I'm not a mathematician. I'm just looking at the...
10: Okay. Which means this gives us a good chance to play this.
7: There's actually no... defender in the competition capable of going with him in the air.
10: Not if he gets front spot and he's going full stretch.
7: But if he's full stretch, so you think he's 208 centimetres hip to toe, arms in the air, he'd be, I don't know, another 10 centimetres maybe more?
10: He's 10 centimetres, well, his arm's only 10 centimetres long.
7: No, maths is not a strong point of mine, Piggers, clearly. But,
10: is that the smallest arms I've ever
7: had? Well, okay, let's say...
10: That's a little dwarf arm.
7: Let's say 30 then.
10: God, 30, put your arms up.
7: I don't know, Piggs. I'm not a bloody scientist or a mathematician or whatever it is.
10: Scientist or a mathematician. And then we finish with a real word magnet, top tier from Andy and Gazy.
8: Now, some people have an asterisk next to it because it was during COVID.
10: Mm-hmm.
8: And he's delivered that and he's broken.
11: Asterisk.
8: There's no asterisk.
11: There's a little asterisk.
8: Not for me. I know that some do, but not for me.
11: Rod thinks there's an asterisk.
8: A championship is a championship.
11: No, there's no doubt about that, but it's got an asterisk.
8: Yeah. Well, you think it's true. When you say there's an asterisk next to it, it's not... It doesn't. There is an asterisk because it wasn't your regular championship.
11: So you think it's
8: but there's
11: been...
8: no asterisk on its status as
11: no,
8: a championship.
11: No, it counts.
8: Ah, good.
11: Yeah.
8: As long as we agree on
11: it just
8: that.
11: Just has an asterisk. Mm. That's all.
10: It's all over. Argentina progress. They got up 3-2. As we go to Bill Lurie.
12: Got it!
13: Steve Smith is on four.
14: Should take it. Ty dropped it.
10: Okay, just a little one here from Kane.
15: If you were advising Port Adelaide, if you would...
10: Just a little one. That's it. Done for today, Hutch.
9: That's a pretty kind of lamey sort of off the record.
10: Oh, he's away.
9: Right.
10: JD's been doing Dwayne's World all week.
9: Right. Not getting any...
10: Lack of prep.
9: Do you contribute much to it, or you just turn
10: up... Yeah, I sent stuff through.
9: Deliver the goods.
10: I sent stuff through. Normally deliver the goods, but...
9: Right.
10: It's a back office problem solving issue.
9: 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Egypt will play Argentina in the next round of 16, and Australia are out and Cape Verde are out, both gallant in defeat this morning in a dramatic day of football out of this FIFA World Cup. Dealer's Choice, best dressed into the break. You got something, got a song for us? Is he there, best dressed?
10: Yeah, he's there. He's here. He's just thinking about what he's going to do.
9: Let you play it. Pick your own song into the break, best dressed. This is awesome.

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18: In a ceremony, the celebrant was Adam Sandler.
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18: Unbelievable scene.
19: How thrilling.
18: On the 4th of July. In the football scores this morning, if you're just tuning in, picks, take us through them.
19: Which football scores?
18: The soccer.
19: Well, Australia went down in penalties.
18: Yes.
19: In penalties. And then Argentina 3, Cape Verde 2.
18: That's it.
19: Just finished.
18: That's exactly what I was
19: just
18: after.
19: Just finished.
18: Thank you for that, Pixie.
19: No worries. My pleasure. I'm the soccer expert all of a sudden.
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18: It is the easiest way to bet on the World Cup. Do it responsibly. Mitch Ebeyer, joins us. eBay, as we welcome you in, massive morning on the World Cup. We'll take your thoughts on that whenever you're ready. And also, let's have a look at the races today.
21: Yeah, it was a massive morning. Argentina just held on by the skin of their teeth. A cracking game. There's a game coming up in 37 minutes' time, Colombia v. Ghana. Colombia $1.41, Ghana $9.25. The draw's at $4.30. In the overall scheme of things, France are very short favourites now, $2.88. Argentina into $4.50. Spain $6.50. The only teams in single digits. Get out to England at $11. Brazil $13. Portugal $14. So France very, very popular in the betting, and $2.88 is probably as short as you'll see, I reckon.
19: Okay, well, let's get into the races.
18: England odds picks at $11.
19: Are they?
18: Yep.
19: Okay. You got to get over the racing poms. Honestly.
21: Yeah, no, we're not cheering on the Poms, so I'm sorry.
19: No chance.
21: Yeah, $11, so I'm not taking any of that. But Flemington race one, number four, is something I will take. Stars of Dom, $2.35 into even money. It's run second in its two career starts. I think it can win today, and they've backed it as if it is a big chance. The seven resolutely is drifted, but then being supported again, $2.70 out to $4.60, and then wound back into $4. Vivid Storm, $5. So one of the better back runners on the day, race. Race one, number four.
19: Yeah, I think it'll be winning, yep.
21: Yeah, I like race two, number three, Star of Macedon, or Macedon, is $3 into $2.70. Two, Marwuba's $3.50, holding its price, and the one, Fontaine Jewel, $4.50. I really like. I was going to have a little double race one in the race two, number three.
19: I think, yeah, my man's got the two on top. Is one of his better bets, yeah. But my mate of mine's got Koh Phangan, number four. What price is it now? I backed it last night.
21: Yeah, $7.50 and $1.91.
19: Okay, right, lovely. I'll have a piece of that.
21: Now, we'll go to the quaddy legs, race six on the program.
18: I like race four, number 14, on the way through at Flemington.
21: Four, number 14, King's Reflection.
18: Yes.
21: $3.70 to $2.70, well backed.
19: Yeah, it's in my Trixie, that's why he likes it. Anyway.
18: Also like race eight, number three.
19: Yeah, of course you do.
21: Well, we'll get to that one in a second. Race six, number two, the Western Front, $4.50. In a wide open market, two Wads is $5.50. Four Vegas Jack is $6. One Bold Soul, $8.50 to $7.50. And the six Core is $7.50 also.
19: I like Vegas Jack. I like the four. It won well for me last start.
21: Just keeps winning, doesn't it? Four on the bounce. We're going to make it five. Race seven, second leg of the quaddy. This is the Winter Championship Series Final over the 1600. El Duca on a nice second last time out, $2.90 to $2.60. One Jimmy the Bear, the curse of Garrett's top four multi there on SEM track the other day, $6.50. Six Seafall, $7. Eight Electric Impulse, $7. And the nine Fine Future, $14.
19: What price does the 11?
21: The 11 in that, See That Storm, $27.50 the place.
19: A little each way on that one, thank you.
21: Now, race eight, number 13, Chains of Love, $3.70 out from $3.30. The money's come for Barrari. The $11 into six, so really well back there, looking to make it four on the bounce. Two Wise In-Law is six out to seven. Seven Falset Star is $8.50, and the nine Ludlam is $9.50.
19: I've got a black booker in this that Sid likes as well. Number three, around the $21 mark on an each-way basis.
21: Ferrado, $5 the place.
18: Is Wise In-Law owned by that bloke that's still got all your merch?
19: What's that?
18: Is Wise In-Law owned by that bloke that's still got all your merch?
19: Recuperado, race eight, number three. I'm having something each way on it. Thank you.
21: Yeah, and I'm going to cheer on the 11 afterburner after it's gone back-to-back for my mate George. It's $10 and $2.88, so hopefully it can salute.
19: Well, it's another winner, isn't it? And then the last?
21: Race nine, Clever Trevor, the one favourite, $2.90 to $3.30. Seven, Lucky Lucky Boom, $5.50, and from $8.50, good money around there. Three, obvious. Well, this one stands out at $6.50, and the nine, the Mean Fiddler, $10.
19: I'm going to have something on the Mean Fiddler.
18: Yeah, okay, you didn't need to tell us about obvious.
19: Yeah, it was pretty obvious.
18: You didn't need to tell us.
21: Hey, big night of racing tonight in the Greyhounds. Q2 Parklands, Queensland Cup Heats, Brisbane Cup Heats. I've got a couple up on the feed for today. I've got race 8, number 1, Winsome Rambo. You can back it each way. It is $4.80 now and $1.44, so it's been well supported.
18: Yep.
21: Go to race 9, number 5, Kingsbury Brett. It's a value play, $14 and $2.40.
19: Yep,
18: wow.
21: And then we get up to Wentworth Park for the Vic Peters Classic Final. A Victorian up there, Poor Damon, race 8, number 8. Pretty easy to remember that one. It's $8.50 and $2 the drum.
19: Yep, got it down.
18: So those the dog egg flips we'll put on our Facebook page to make it a bit easier on our Twitter feed as well.
21: But so they're up on the feed if you want to go.
18: He's as good a judge as there is in the country, the eBay. What about just a couple ones, random ones? The get a super netball market on the grand final tonight if you can. And also the Brisbane Lions with a rush, I'd assume, in the premiership market.
21: Yes, the super netball grand final. Adelaide Thunderbirds, $1.35. The Vixens are $3.15. The line for that game is 5.5 points, $1.88.
19: And the Lions for the premiership?
21: Brisbane Lions in the premiership, if I'm not mistaken here. $3.50 Lions, $4.50. Is that the one we're
18: second
21: after?
18: Second favourite, yeah.
19: Yeah, they've got second favourite. No surprise.
21: Yeah, I really like the Lions. I think they were out to about $7 or $8 a month ago, and then they've started to hit their straps, have been well supported. Three or unders at $3.50 have to be.
19: Yeah, only because it's pretty hard to keep winning. I think the favourites, they should be the favourites.
18: They'll start $1.20, $1.30 in both finals, you'd think.
19: I
21: think the great thing about the top 10 that they've brought in, especially from a punting perspective, Carlton were absolutely out of the race not long back. Now they're $2.25 to make the top 10. Gold Coast have drifted. They're all the way out to $2.20. St Kilda's $2.10 and Collingwood $2. So there's, you know,
18: that's to make the top 10, yeah?
21: Yep, to make the top 10.
18: And the Cats would be out the window a bit on the flag, wouldn't they?
21: Yeah, the Cats are out to $10.
18: Yep.
21: Adelaide 15s. Adelaide have drifted.
19: The Cats have lost four of the last five.
18: Yeah.
21: They have. I just want to touch on one game. Now, this is my self-feed Donners, Essendon v St Kilda.
19: Yep.
21: He's worried about this. They're $1.20, Essendon $4.60. The line is 29.5 points. I reckon the Saints at the line at $1.90 is money for old rope.
19: Yeah, I think St Kilda will be winning. Yeah.
21: Essendon a pox.
18: They'll win by 10 goals or so.
19: Yeah, I think so.
18: I think the Kangaroos are the best bet of the round.
19: You reckon they'll beat Port?
18: Yep.
21: $3 for the Roos.
19: You reckon the Port have shot their, you know, fired their best shot last night?
18: Showdown.
19: Post-showdown, yeah.
18: The Kangas are a bit better than people think. They're just maturing in real time.
19: Yeah, I declared them back, and this was the making of them, and then a week later they go to play Bunbury and play Fremantle, lose by 21 goals.
18: They're hard to trust, they are. They're hard to trust.
21: Game of the round has to be Hawthorn v Melbourne. Hawthorn $1.50, Melbourne $2.62. But jump on the Sportsbet app. You can check my feed account out, but there's plenty of markets there for all sports. Soccer, footy, basketball, you name it, it's all there.
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18: Did the Cats are still a flag chance pick, so you'd be worried?
19: I'm a bit worried. What's happened the last month?
18: Yep.
19: Yeah.
18: Freo, you're very, very hard to beat. More off the bench, right after 11, right around Australia.
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23: 13 degrees in Melbourne, a shower or two, top of 13. It's 11 o'clock. Good morning. I'm Dennis O'Kane. A statue of St Kilda great Nicky Winmar will be torn down at Optus Stadium in Perth after he was found guilty of domestic violence offences. Winmar played 251 games in a 13-season AFL career, highlighted by his famous stand against racist abuse during a game against Collingwood at Victoria Park. The gesture immortalised in bronze outside the Perth Stadium. But no more. Widmar has been found guilty in a Bendigo court of dragging a woman by her hair and repeatedly slamming her head into a door in Cahuna in Victoria's north. A third teenager has been charged with murder over the death of a 15-year-old boy in Craigieburn on Wednesday night. The boy was found with stab wounds outside a medical centre. A 14-year-old boy was arrested overnight. He now faces a children's court. With increasing cost of living pressures, the National Debt Helpline has marked its busiest year yet. The free helpline received 15,000 more calls in the financial year just gone, with people struggling with mortgages and the money they owe in tax. Financial Council Australia Chief Executive Dr. Dominic Maverick says many people are using the service to stay afloat.
3: They help you to understand the situation. They help you to understand what your options are. They give you some guidance and advice as to what will probably work best. And if you need it, they'll actually help you to negotiate with your creditors and talk to the people you need to talk to.
23: The state government's tax slug on families buying an average Melbourne home is rising almost twice as fast as the price of a house. PropTrack analysis shows a house costing $984,000 now attracts a stamp duty bill of just over $54,000. The figures show while house prices have risen about 7.5 times since the 1990s, stamp duty has surged more than 13 times. Now to finance, $1 Australian buying 69 US cents.
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23: better. Well, the Socceroos have been eliminated from the FIFA World Cup after losing their knockout clash with Egypt 4-2 in penalties. The score stayed steady at 1-1 after extra time. In a shock change, coach Tony Popovich subbed star goalkeeper Patrick Beetz for veteran Matt Ryan ahead of the shootout, denying, though, it was a spur-of-the-moment decision.
6: I think that was always an option for us with his experience. Then you've got to see how the game plays out, and sometimes in extra time players go down and you need to make the changes and you don't have a sub available. But we still had one available with a couple of minutes to go, and we put Matty on.
23: Audio there, thanks to SBS. In this morning's other game, Argentina has defeated Cabo Verde 3-2 in extra time. There's only one Australian left in the singles contention at Wimbledon, and Craig Gabriel is there.
7: Alex Di Minaur is the last Australian standing in singles at Wimbledon after Darek Asatkina was soundly beaten by Naomi Osaka. It's the fourth time from as many matches between them that Osaka has won. It was 6-1, 6-3. This is the first time Osaka has made the last 16 at Wimbledon. It was one of those days for Kasatkina. Qualifier Roman Safiulin has upset João Fonseca 6-3, 6-3, 6-3, and there have been wins for Jessica Pegula and Belinda Bencic. Craig Gabriel, Wimbledon.
23: Four games in Saturday AFL action. First up, the Hawks in Launceston clashing with the Demons. At the same time, GWS and Frio. Later, Collingwood on the Gold Coast taking on the Suns. Tonight, Richmond and Carlton. Last night, wins for Sydney and Adelaide. That's the latest news in sport.
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8: Your forecast for Gippsland and the valley today, a gale warning for the east Gippsland coast, a strong wind warning for the central Gippsland coast, cloudy and a high chance of showers, snow falling above 1400 metres, winds west to northwesterly 15 to 25 k's an hour. Tomorrow, cloudy with a slight chance of a shower, top of 13. Monday, mostly sunny after morning fog and frost, 15. And Tuesday, mostly sunny, a top of 15. Today, heading for 12 in the valley, 13 for Sale, 14 for Bairnsdale, Orbost and Lakes. Currently, it's 10 degrees.
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0: The England game in Dallas, which is one of the best spectacles I've ever seen.
1: Is that the Croatia one?
0: The England Croatia, yep.
1: Yeah,
0: amazing. 4-2. Cool, and Texas Live beforehand is unbelievable. The best comeback, I think, and probably one of the best atmospheres I've been in any sport anywhere in the world was the comeback Ecuador over Germany.
1: Wow, yes.
0: I was there for that.
1: Awesome game.
0: Where a dance party broke out in the stadium, which I'll bury the vision on. 2-1, and then went to Australia in Socceroos in Seattle, which we didn't play very well, but it was good to be there. And also went to Boston to watch England play in there.
2: Why would you be such a Pommy follower?
0: Well, I got lots of English clients.
2: Yep, so they wanted to go.
0: And I'm on the England bandwagon for the rest of the tournament.
2: I know we briefly spoke about it earlier, but which of the supporter bases have they enjoyed it the most?
0: Well, there's the Brazilian supporters are just electric.
2: Yeah.
0: And Scots, and then everyone else.
2: Yeah, I was going to say, the Scots, every vision I've seen of Scots, they look like they're going off their heads.
0: They drank their planes dry on the way over, all of them. I reckon they generally drank Miami out of liquor.
2: Really?
0: The city, which is a hard thing to do. They drained the city when they were there. They took over the baseball games in Boston. They sang and danced. They were unbelievable.
2: Yeah.
0: But there's in New York, there's a soccer bar, restaurant, which is owned by some Europeans. Called Felix, which loves, and I remember it from the last few World Cups.
2: Yeah.
0: I booked there for the Brazil game.
2: Yep.
0: I ended up in a Brazilian party. It was unbelievable. It was just incredible.
2: Whereabouts is Felix in New York?
0: It's in Soho.
2: Oh, so yeah. Not
0: I've got some great place to show you.
2: Oh, really?
0: Oh, my goodness. Anyway, we're not here to talk about me.
2: No, we're talking about you.
0: Well, how did it feel to call the Socceroos first of all? Because Simon Hill's done the job until now. He had to head home to London. So he'd called the first three games.
2: Mm. So they first you off the bench for a big Group 32 or whatever it is.
0: Yeah. And then you had to probably cop the first 15 minutes of abusive text. Where's Simon Hill?
1: Yes, a few of those came through,
2: Did you get a bit of that?
1: There was a couple.
0: I checked it on the text this morning. I thought, there they are.
2: Did you see one of those texts?
0: I might have. But how did it feel?
1: It was great fun, as always. Yeah, it's always fantastic to call the Socceroos. It always feels more fun to do your own country, of course. Got to do a couple in the last World Cup, but this was my first for this tournament. And I like this Socceroos team, that the players they've got. There's a lot of good young players that are exciting, that'll be there for the future. So, yeah, it was a great pleasure.
0: We had some moments, particularly towards the end of the normal time. I thought the last 3 minutes there was a cross that just, we had three players open. That was the moment where we could have sealed it.
2: Did everybody hit him in the nose?
0: Yeah, he knew it too.
1: There was a few late, from both teams actually, there was a few late balls into the box at the end of the 90 from the Socceroos, and then the Socceroos had some moments from Egypt where we had a few good saves from Patrick Beach, the goalkeeper, and then Sutar, the big defender, stuck out a big leg and blocked one real late in the game.
0: He had a very good game, Sutar, but he had a famous moment he'll live to regret, the first penalty missed.
2: It was a bad miss too, wasn't it?
1: Yeah.
2: Missed it by a long way. At least the other kid hit the crossbar.
1: Two defenders taking penalty kicks. Look, I know they say it's not always about, you know, putting your strikers on, even though they are the goal scorers. Sometimes it's just down to the moment, and if you're feeling confident, just hit the ball. And sometimes defenders are better at taking penalties than strikers.
2: Is that why they did it?
1: Penalties is, I mean, it's a bit of a lotto. It's just you go up and just hit the ball. You need technique, but it's sort of not as much difference, I guess, between strikers and defenders when it comes to a penalty shootout. But I always like strikers taking them.
0: That'd have been backing the Australian way of the captain goes in, strongest mentally, biggest, tallest guy, imposing figure. But when he didn't score, the oxygen just went out of the Australian, the confidence went out of that penalty.
2: Mm. What about Matty Ryan?
0: Yeah.
2: So they didn't use him for the whole tournament. And they brought him back in for the...
1: I was shocked at that move. I thought that's obviously a super bold move to make from Tony Popovich. And I thought with Patrick Beach, who'd been had a great tournament, made some great saves at the end of the regulation time in that game, and so he'd had confidence. And he's a big lad. Like, he's the biggest goalkeeper in our squad. He's huge, got a big wingspan. He's probably 2 metres tall, just about. Matt Ryan's not as tall, so... I know Matt Ryan's the more experienced goalkeeper and has the situational experience, but when you've got a goalkeeper like Beach who's been warm through the tournament, he's in good form, and he's long, he's got big arms, like, just keep him. Yeah, I was pretty shocked that they
0: brought Ryan in. Couldn't catch a cold in the Antarctic, Matt Ryan. He looked hopeless.
1: I don't think he got close to one, but that was about it.
0: He didn't get within the same postcode of a ball.
1: Nah.
2: It was strange, but... I mean, you feel for him a bit. He's the most experienced player on the team. He hasn't had a run the whole time. No, but
0: those of us in the football media were really really disappointed to see what happened.
2: Well, what was Archie's take? I was watching on the telly. I didn't listen. I wasn't listening. What was his take on everything?
1: Look, he was a bit more forgiving, I suppose, on the goalkeeper situation. I didn't like it. He said, look, it's probably something they had planned for a while, because you go through in the lead up to knockout games, you go through, you take your penalties at training, you train the goalkeepers, and you go, okay, well, maybe this is going to be the plan. So this wouldn't have been like a spur of the moment decision for Tony Popovich. It would have been something that they planned. And even Popper in the post game said, look, we had one more sub left up our sleeve at the end of the extra time, so we thought we'll make the call. So Archie was kind of a bit more sort of aligned with it, whereas maybe, you know, someone like me who's not been in a football camp just said, put your best goalkeeper on. So
0: Who do you barrack for now? What are the neutral fans of Australia?
2: Well, he barracked for his home. Oh, that's right. They didn't call for it, did they?
1: Greece didn't make it again.
2: Didn't make it.
0: I'll go. I'm with England because I just love English football.
1: I think.
2: Really? You go with a podcast?
0: Yeah,
2: barrack for England and anything?
0: Oh, of course.
2: No way.
1: Nah, I probably wouldn't go England. I'd go Mexico. I think just there. Especially,
0: that's a huge game, that Mexico England game.
1: Yeah, especially the next game.
0: That's the best built stadium I think I've ever seen.
1: Well, that's
2: in Mexico.
0: Yeah,
1: it's in Mexico City. So that stadium, the Azteca Stadium, is one of the most iconic football venues.

0: scored the hand of God goal. Yep. Three scored the best goal of the century. So that is just absolutely full of World Cup history. So for Mexico to play a home game there against England in the next round is going to be unbelievable.
1: So that was scheduled there before Mexico were there?
0: Yes. They scheduled it in a way that they knew Mexico was, because obviously the hosts get pre-put into the group. Yeah, so they manipulate the draw to say, well, Mexico, if they finish top of the group, they'll play in Mexico City at this point.
1: And so what sort of a crowd can they get in there? Are we talking 100,000?
0: Not 100,000. I think it's about 70-something thousand, maybe 80.
2: It was built at one end to open up for the mountain behind it, right? So it's just, it's like...
0: I think that's the other stadium. I think it's in Monterrey, maybe. But I know what you're talking about. There is a stadium in Mexico that is... It's one of the high-altitude stadiums where it's built, like, into the side of a mountain, and you can see the peak of the mountain when you look through the roof. Yeah, it's incredible.
1: Okay. Who wins it?
0: Well, my pre-tournament prediction was Spain, and I'm still going to stick by them. France are looking unbelievable, though. They've been playing some of the best football. But Spain, they got off the mark a bit slowly in the group stage. They've warmed up now with that win yesterday against Austria, and they played some really sharp football. So I'm going to stick by Spain, but it's, Spain's my pick, but Spain, France, or Argentina are probably the group.
1: Are the US still in it?
0: Yeah, they're in it.
1: Yeah, so they're still in it.
2: We're still there.
1: We're still there, yeah. Well, you know, I got one of those sports bets. They give you a free throw at the stumps for $5 bet. So I didn't have a choice. I've got the US.
2: Oh, that's
1: 50
2: good.
1: To 1, yeah. $5. To win $250.
2: Yeah, they look good.
1: Do they?
2: They look good.
1: Yeah. They're not good enough to win it, surely.
0: They've been all right, but they've...
2: We had a good win over Australia in...
0: They had a red card. They had a red card, though, to their striker. Their main striker's out for the next game, so that's going to be a big...
1: Who have they got next?
0: Belgium.
1: Oh.
2: Yeah. Well, their fans were great, but they don't really have the same... Like, the Australian fans are singing all our songs, and everyone's pretty much got their own version of what their country... They've just got this USA.
0: Yeah.
2: They're not great soccer fans.
1: They're not really... That intelligent, let's be honest.
0: They've been getting roasted online about the originality of their chants is pretty weak.
1: It's got a lot of Collywood about it.
2: Hey, what'd you do with your pub this morning? Did you stay open through the night or did you?
1: I don't know. I don't think we did. No.
2: It was a special license.
1: We wouldn't have, I know everyone was able to, but we wouldn't have. No, it's not. We had a really busy day last Friday.
2: You're not really a sport pub, are you?
1: Not really. I mean, we're a local little pub. I mean, a lot did. I don't know how nuts Fed Square would have been, but it would have been off its head. But I know a few pubs that were, and they were tossing up whether to go through, stay open, or close and reopen, which I think would have been the better move.
2: Do you?
1: But I think so. If you had people, you knew people would come.
2: Yep. Well, we talked about this a bit earlier this morning.
1: Yeah, we did. We didn't, as far as I know. I think I would know, but no, I don't.
2: You're an invested owner?
1: Yeah, I'm invested. Well, I wasn't getting up to go there. Let's put it that way. I had a show to do.
2: Hey, Zibba, go and get some sleep. Well done on your great effort.
1: When's your next game?
0: I've got the next couple of days off, so Speedy's going to do the next 2 days, and then I'm back on Tuesday.
1: What about a bit of footy calling? Are you going to do any of that?
0: I have not paid attention to footy since the World Cup started, so I've got no idea what's happening in the AFL right now.
2: Have you had a game yet where you've woken up 30 minutes into the first?
1: Yeah, like you're done with this show.
0: Well, this morning was the earliest game I've had, so I was worried going to bed last night.
1: What time did you get in here?
0: I got here at, what time did I get here? Two, I think. Yeah, about 2:15 in the morning.
1: To do your prep?
0: Do the prep.
1: Why don't you do that sort of prep when you were on this show?
0: Well, you know, priorities.
2: You're invalid at the WhatsApp going. And what time are you waking up? 2:10, you. Don't we be just getting home?
1: Yeah. We're swinging hands with some bloke. And I'll zip in the bedroom. Not again, Zoe. What about me?
2: Thanks, Zibba.
0: I deny.
2: More off the bench after this.
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13: Plenty more to come on Off the Bench as we go through till midday today on this Saturday the 4th of July, which is, of course, Independence Day in the United States. We just talked a bit of football with our man. He's in good form, our man Zipper, wasn't he?
14: He was, in very good form. Wonderful form.
13: He loves it, doesn't he?
14: He loves it.
13: Soccer and tennis.
14: Soccer and tennis, yeah. Two games that don't really do a lot for me, but he loves them.
13: You're a real purist when it comes to your sport. You love your footy.
14: Footy, cricket,
13: your
14: racing.
13: Cricket and your races.
14: Pretty
13: That's
14: much.
13: About where you begin.
14: I'm pretty limited.
13: Have you ever got really out of your lane and tried to invest in anything else like, at
14: Not
13: all?
14: Not really. No, I used to follow the EPL. I used to.
13: Did you?
14: Yeah, when I was a kid. Manchester United. When I was young, because we used to get it. So the old man back for Manchester United. So, of course, I followed him as a son does.
13: Yep.
14: So I followed them very closely when I was growing up. But then I've sort of lost a bit of interest as you sort of start playing sport yourself. I just, just locked into those three for me.
13: I've got, you've seen this firsthand over the last 10 or 15 years, I've got seriously addicted to trying to get to big global sporting events.
14: Yeah, of course you are. You're a big event operator.
13: And I don't mean that to sound like I've... pinched and saved some of them along the way, that's for sure. You've got to find clever ways and frequent fly points and whatever else, but it is
14: You love it. So where does it sit, what you've just been through over there? Yeah, I know we briefly spoke about it earlier.
13: Well, I reckon I went to Brazil to watch the World Cup. I'm not a football...
14: But do you get into it when you're there?
13: But I just get so into it when I'm there.
14: Yeah.
13: But equally, I this is probably the most invested I've been in the World Cup. But I went to Brazil and I said to myself, it was just... What I love about the World Cup, there's just everyone's happy.
14: Yeah.
13: There's no arguments, no fights, there's no fans abusing each other. Like, I don't know, like, it should, you think it would be, right?
14: Yeah.
13: And it's everyone's dancing and singing, the bars are full, and it's like jumping. And it's
14: so just, you didn't see any trouble?
13: No, it's wonderful. And it's just like, it's the best of the world. You know, we've got a pretty complicated world. The humanity, you know, when you see the Iranian national anthem on American television and everyone, you know, begrudgingly clapping at the end, good luck, God. Yeah. Like, it's just everyone down stools. That's what I love about it. And the energy around it is so, so in Brazil, I said to a mate of mine, we had one of those 360 moments in a bar. I said, look at me.
14: You gave a bit of pics,
13: did
14: you?
13: If we have the means or the creative way to get there, I want a commitment. We're going to every World Cup till the day we die.
14: Mm-hmm.
13: And so far, so good.
14: Yep.
13: So there'll be circumstances will change or things will go wrong or whatever, but that's, I sort of set myself every 4 years.
14: So where's the next one?
13: Oh, you're not going to love this.
14: I'm not going to love this.
13: You're going to love it. Spain and Portugal.
14: Ooh.
13: As good as it gets.
14: Wow. And Morocco. Okay.
13: Good as it gets. Yes.
14: But I've never been to Spain.
1: And then Saudi Arabia.
14: Saudi Arabia after that.
13: Yep. You're not on the show, John. You're talking to us like you're your third person.
1: I'm just passing
14: it. Yeah, I like the
13: you're
14: information.
13: Not on.
14: No, there's nothing wrong with that.
13: So it'll be pretty special, the next one.
14: Yeah.
13: I mean, I went to Qatar, which was probably the most difficult in the middle of Middle East nowhere.
14: Yeah.
13: This has been amazing.
14: Yeah, right. Yeah, no, everyone has.
13: Spain's a wonderful spot.
14: I mean, a couple of mates have went over for it and loved it.
13: Yep. The thing about the weather in Spain, right, is the rain in Spain falls mainly on the plain.
14: just a peanut. Like, seriously. You're just a cheap joke specialist, aren't you?
13: No, Barcelona, magnificent. So, yeah, so it's been...
14: Barcelona.
13: And then you got these just bars just humming and take... It's even hard to get a bar. You got to book a bar.
14: Really? You just can't walk into a bar and have a
13: beer. The best ones, you've got to book.
14: Yeah, right.
13: But there's a million of them. So...
14: So what's of the cities that you were in to, at the World Cup when you just got back? Where did you actually like the best? Like what
13: Cowboy
14: place?
13: Stadium in Texas is one of my favorite places on earth. That stadium,
14: at Dallas Cowboy Stadium,
13: it's unbelievable.
14: And was it good for soccer? I suppose it would be because they're not big fields.
13: English just took it over. It was just
14: all pomp.
13: Oh, special! It was just so good. And that was I described that as the best Wednesday I've had in my life.
14: Really?
13: Yep.
14: Pretty tricky day to have a great day, though, isn't it?
13: Well, you benchmark your great weekdays.
14: Yeah, I don't know anyone that's ever benchmarked their best weekdays, but...
13: Like, test cricket happens during the week. What else happens on a weekday?
14: No, not much. Work.
13: You know, sure, you might... I mean, in your case, you probably got married a couple of weekdays where the half-price rates, but...
14: Oh, please.
13: But if you think about weekdays, other than birth of your kids or whatever, it's...
14: How'd that go for you?
13: Yeah, the trouble of the story. retired hurting, zeroed on out.
14: Anyway. In the chamber still.
13: What would be your ultimate bucket list? I've got that ahead of the Olympics, World Cups.
14: I'd love to go to the Olympics.
13: Olympics are great.
14: Yeah, I've never been to the Olympics. Oh,
13: I'd rate World Cup 1, Olympics 2.
14: Yeah, I think most people.
13: And Super Bowl 3.
14: Yep. Yeah, so I don't have any great interest in going to the Super Bowl. I mean, I think it'd be great if you're going with a group of mates and all that sort of stuff.
13: Masters?
14: Well, nah, not for me.
13: Kentucky Derby?
14: Not really. World Cup, I think, would be good.
13: Yep.
14: Cricket, obviously. Cricket World Cup, I'd love to go to.
13: The most unexpected great sporting day of my life was the England-New Zealand final of the World Cup.
14: That was unreal.
13: At Lord's.
14: That was unreal.
13: I still think it's probably the best thing I've ever seen.
14: Yeah, it was one of the best games you'd ever see. And what a finish. What a finish. That was the overthrows, wasn't it?
13: The back of the bat for four.
14: Oh.
13: Yeah, which he made a living out of it.
14: Oh, I wish I did. We'll take those cheap runs.
13: Oh. Never seen it before or since?
14: No. And we're never going to see him again either. Yeah. Penn Stokes.
13: We talked about that earlier. Amazing.
14: I know. Bit of a weird way to go. Do you want to do a Trixie?
13: Well, we get to the trots, I think. It's time for Top of the Trots.
7: Top of the Trots, the great tip-off. 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
13: That's it. 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And speaking of which, Pix, old mate of the show. He's off to Queensland tonight, where there's a huge Inter-Dominion Carnival on. This is just spectacular. You can catch that, by the way, and watch the Victorian Trotters go around and Pacers go around on 7+, and, of course, on Sky and, well, or hear it across our network. And it is a big time in the sport, Pixie. And Ryan Phelan's been good enough to join us before he hits on the plane. Hey, Ryan.
15: Yeah, Hutchie Pickers, good morning to you. Yeah, well set up, Hutchie, because it is the pinnacle of harness racing, isn't it? The Inter-Dominion, it's been around since 1936. And it's often been a grueling series. It's sort of changed the dynamic over the years. In Brisbane now, it's just two rounds of heats into the final. It'll be the 2,138-metre heats tonight, and then next week, the 2,680. That'll also be the distance over the final. So it's a grueling test of stamina and obviously a test of the trainers' aptitude with their horses as well. A terrific series again this year. You know, the Brisbane series has always thrown up some terrific horses over the years, names like Village Kid, Jack Morrison, and in recent times, Leap to Fame. Now, he's going for his third Inter-Dominion Paces final this year, and if he does that, he'll join Black Safoku, who won 4, Our Sir Vancelot, and also I'm the Mighty Quinny, run 1-3. So, look, he's going to be an illustrious company, but, you know, even if he is unable to do it, I think his status is well and truly, you know, etched in the history of harness racing as one of the great. So it's going to be terrific to see him hopefully get the job done. And on the Trotters side of things, guys, the local Queenslander, Gus, is going to be the favourite. I think there's a few Victorians that will have something to say about it as well, like the likes of Susan is her name and Rockin' With Attitude, who are going very well.
13: As a kid, Pix, my dad used to let me stay up for the great Inter-Dominion
14: battles. Inter-Dominion, yeah.
13: That was Popular Arm and Gamma
14: Light. Yeah, it was,
13: Light.
14: Poppy. We all
13: and
14: know.
13: Gamma Light. And Popular Arm would go to the front and Gamma Light would go around to the death. And my dad would go, what's it doing in the death? And then they'd go duke it out. No, the great battles, and we continue to see it. Where does Leap to Fame rank?
14: With the greatest.
13: Is it the GOAT yet, do you think, if it wins it the third? Or has it still got some time? Like, it's prize money is the best of all time. We know that. But is it? What do you think, Ryan?
15: Yeah, well, look, prize money aside, he's won over $6 million. But I think it's the longevity and the sustainability that he's achieved at the top level which makes him, I think, the greatest of all time. He's been doing it consistently since he was 2 years of age, you know, racing at the top level and delivering. And he's a horse that's never beaten. Like, if he doesn't win the race, he's never beaten. You know, he doesn't finish down the track. He's always there in second, third and fourth. I mean, we're talking about a horse that's had 89 starts and 70 wins. It's just incredible. He's won 2 Miracle Miles. He's won 2 of the race by Betcher in New Zealand. He's won a Hunter Cup. He's won a New Zealand free-for-all. He actually holds every track record at Albion Park and multiple track records across New South Wales, Victoria and New Zealand. So he just is in rare air. I think he is one of the greatest of all time. And, you know, you talk about Inter-Dominion great moments like you were reflecting on there, Hutchie. I was actually there in 1986 when Village Kid won. You can watch the vision on YouTube, and I watched it again the other day, and goodness me, they were packed to the rafters and they blew the roof off the joint when he won Village Kid in 1986. So it conjures up great memories, and when I've seen him win his last 2 Inter-Dominions, there's been big crowds on track, and he really does lift the atmosphere, and the cheers roar out across Albion Park for him. So I reckon even though the final's a couple of weeks away, there'll be a big crowd on track tonight to see him get it done, and he is a short prize favourite to get it done in his heat tonight.
14: So, Ryan, does he win?
15: Look, he does.
14: You think he wins or not? I mean, it's a superstar horse, but, you know, you yourself, do you think he's getting it done?
15: Yeah, look, he wins tonight. He's drawn barrier number 5, and his main danger, the janitor's drawn to his outside. So that's going to be an advantage for him to win the heat tonight. He's the sort of horse that gets better the longer the distances go. So 2,138 metres, you know, he's strong over that distance, but over the 2,680, he's almost invincible, and particularly at Albion Park. He just knows every single inch of this track. He's the equal track record holder, as I mentioned, over both of these distances. So I think he'll win the final. As far as who his main dangers are in the final, Jason Grimson, he has, you know, won nearly every big race there is for such a young man. He's going for his third Inter-Dominion title this year. He's got a couple of strong chances. He's got a horse called Dangerous who came out in a trial a couple of weeks ago and unofficially broke the track record. And it was his first start ever for Jason Grimson. So he's got the Midas touch, and he's also got a very good mare by the name of Captain's Mistress, who, if she wins tonight as a 4-year-old mare in the Rising Sun, she'll get a golden ticket into the Inter-Dominion, and she will add real X factor as well. So, you know, if it's not to be the local, the janitor being the main danger to Leap to Fame, probably those Jason Grimson runners could be a bit of fly in the ointment as well.
13: Don't discount the janitor sweeping down the
14: corridor. Oh, here we go. Here we go.
13: Down the corridor to win. Hey, Melton, of course, got a great night, and great to see the first at 5.07, so well scheduled, and you can enjoy and follow along on Trots Vision as well and get behind Melton as it keep an eye on the Queensland event as well in the Dominion Heats. But Melton is a significant event. Is there anything you like for us here tonight before we...
15: Yeah, absolutely, Hutchie. Tim O'Connor will be out on track there tonight. You'll see him on Sky Racing and also Trots Vision. I thought it looked to be a pretty good card there tonight where, you know, put it this way, when we were doing the Friday form panel on SEN yesterday, guys, I threw the gauntlet down to Tim O'Connor and I said, if we're not tipping five from eight tomorrow night at Melton Entertainment Park, we're calling it a fail. So there looks to be some good things. I thought race one, number seven, Hoppy, even though he's drawn widely, I think he's got a dazzling sprint on him. I think he can win. You can get black odds about him at the moment. Yep. Race one, number seven, Hoppy. Mighty Jolt, I thought, was the best value of the night. Race seven, number three, I think he can lead and win. I think he's about $4.50 in some markets, so some nice value there. And the lock of the night is in the last. Race eight, number seven, Miss Ari. She's short odds, but put her in your multis, guys.
13: The best omen for Mighty Jolt, which you think can lead, is that the driver is Leadham. So Jordan Leadham. So let's hope he does. It finds, sits on the bunny, and away we go. Well, fascinating night. Enjoy. I think it's a great celebration for the code too, for everyone to get there tonight. And I know they'll come from right around the country to watch this extraordinary series. The weather's a bit better in Queensland than it is in Victoria. Great for rate, for pacing, and for trotting. Have a great time. Did you convince the Cheese and Kisses to roll with, or is it a solo mission this weekend, Ryan?
15: No, we're saving our pennies until our honeymoon in about 3 weeks, guys, where we're going over to Paris and also Greece. So we'll keep our powder dry until then.
13: Knowing
15: well,
13: your wife,
15: hopefully I'll back a few winners to pay for some Greek souvlaki anyway.
13: Knowing your wife, Sarah, in Paris, I'd suggest you put your pennies away pretty carefully over the next few weeks, and or find a quaddy or do something in between. That will be a relatively expensive exercise for you.
15: Yeah, I've got to steer away from those Chanel stores.
13: Yeah, you're in real trouble. Travel well, Ryan.
15: Thanks, guys.
13: Ryan Phelan joining us. You head to thetrots.com.au for expert harness racing tips and in-depth analysis from all the Victorian major meetings. Great of Ryan to join us on top. And when is our Top of the Trots back properly? Next
14: well,
13: week?
14: You've been away, Craig. We haven't started it until I'm ready to go.
13: Next
14: we're all ready, except
13: next
14: you.
13: Saturday we're on.
14: We can't trust Sammy Hargraves, of course.
13: Well, no, he's
14: untrustworthy. Yeah, no, he actually gave me a hammering in a draft the other day.
13: Did he?
14: Gave me a hammering.
13: Is that why you lost your confidence?
14: No, I just haven't been prepping. I haven't prepped the way
13: lost,
14: I would like
13: lost
14: to.
13: Lost your confidence?
14: No, not at all. Not at all.
13: That was Tom of the Trots. 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
24: 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They carry off on the shoulders like they did with me after I won the Oaks.
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13: That's it. And Tag's not with us this morning.
14: But he sent me through.
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13: 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And explain to our audience what a Trixie is again, please, Pix.
14: Oh, it's too hard to explain. Just go to the bottom of the sports bet and put $10 in the Trixie. It'll cost you $40.
13: That's it.
14: But two win, you get a collect. Three win, you get what it tells you you're going to get. And I don't know... Donners, I might get you to check what Tags was paying, because I'll read his out now. $1,300 for Tags. These are his three tips today. So Flemington race 4, number 5, Brilliant Tezza. And then we go to Flemington race 7, number 3, El Duca. And we go up to Rose Hill race 9, number 4, Midnight Dynamite. So that's Flemington race 4, number 5, Flemington race 7, number 3, Rose Hill race 9, number 4. Get your 1,300 smackers.
13: Read them again. Flemington race 4, number 5.
14: 4-5. Flemington race 7-3.
13: Yep.
14: And Rose Hill race 9-4.
13: 94. 45 and 73 at Flemington, 94 for Rose Hill. Yep. How's he been going, VU?
14: Not bad. He's going better than me. Might have been going so flash. Right, so this
13: You've
14: is...
13: You've been off, haven't you?
14: Yeah, I'm off. But this is what I'm throwing... I'm having a real throw at the stumps today. This is worth 4,500. So Flemington, I'm going against him in the first because my black book is in.
13: $4,500 for $40, basically.
14: Yeah.
13: Yep. So $10 is four combinations.
14: Yeah, four combinations. So Flemington race four, number 14. So I'm going against Tags, King's Reflection. Then I go to my mate's horse, race six at Murray Bridge, race six, number 12, Daigari, at $14.
13: What?
14: And then I go up to the Sunshine Coast for a black booker, race eight, number 13, King Zephyr, which is $8. So Flemington race four, number 14, Murray Bridge race six, number 12, and Sunshine Coast race eight, number 13, to get $4,470.
13: Wow, you've gone now, far and wide, haven't you?
14: I have, yeah, I have. Because Sid hasn't sent me through his mail just yet, so I've just gone off my thing, my selections, which is, it could be a good or a bad thing. Sid hasn't been the hottest he's been for a while, but it has been tricky with the wet tracks and the like, so. But I'm reasonably confident.
13: Talking about your mate's horse in Murray Bridge, race six, number
14: 12. Daigari, yeah.
13: Is he tipping it to you? Or are you just doing this out of loyalty to him?
14: No, I don't mind the horse. No, they think, I heard the trainer's report yesterday, they give it a chance. They've taken it there for a reason. I think it can win at the $14. Blue McGrath just messaged me. Recuperado today, which is one of Manny Galagotis' horse.
13: Right.
14: It's in my black book today, too. I think it's got some hope.
13: What number's that? Where?
14: I'm about to tell you, Craig. It's at Flemington. I know that. I'm just going to get my sports bet up, and it will tell me where it is. It is Recuperado. I know that race eight, number three at Flemington today. I know they've got a big opinion of the horse. It's $21 and $5 to place, second up. I think it's got some chance. I think it's a good each-way chance.
13: Do you?
14: Yep, I do.
13: Could be one of those like big quaddy days today, couldn't it?
14: Yep, I reckon.
13: Could be worth having a little
14: quaddy. And my other mate, Casper's got a horse that they are real keen on.
13: Have you got anyone? Do your mates own every horse running today?
14: I've already backed this thing. Race two, number four. Ran a good race last start. Ko Penyang, $7.50. Race two, number four. They are quite confident it's going to run very, very well today at a decent price. So there you go.
13: Righto.
14: Black book is full today. How many of them win? Who knows?
13: We'll put all them on our Facebook. The Lowster will be all over this. Race two, number four. Race four, number 14 at Flemington.
14: Yep.
13: Sunshine Coast, race eight, number 13.
14: Yep.
13: Race eight, number 13 at Flemington as well.
14: Yep.
13: Is that right?
14: Yeah.
13: So race eight, number 13, it's both Sunshine Coast and Flemington.
14: No, not race eight, number 13. That's Tags, wasn't it? Yeah. Race eight, number three at Flemington.
13: Oh, that's it, sorry, yep.
14: Recuperado.
13: And Murray Bridge race six, number 12.
14: Yep.
13: There we go.
14: We'll put them up anyway.
13: Happy punting, everyone. Please do it responsibly today.
14: So big day, big weekend of AFL footy.
13: Let's have a walkthrough of the footy, if we can, please. And we start with Hawthorn and Melbourne.
14: Andy Maher, Stephen Quartermain, Adam Simpson, Utah Stadium.
13: The Q will be in sparkling form calling his beloved Hawks.
14: The Hawks radio. Look, Hawthorn, I got a lot out, but I am selecting them still. I just don't pick against Hawthorn and Tassie, so I'm going for the Hawks.
13: Yep, they're too good.
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9: Today's weather forecast at Hungry Jack's, rainbow, storm and shake, inspired by Skittles.
27: Whoa, they're squishy.
9: 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Taste the rainbow. Only at Hungry Jack's.
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0: Hello, I'm Donna Sirimama. A protest under Palestine Action Group has closed off several main arteries in the CBD. Demonstrators have gathered outside Sydney's Town Hall as the New South Wales Labor Party hosts its annual conference inside. Both the Prime Minister and Premier are attending with a large police presence still in place. Palestine Action Group coordinator Yasmin Johnson says they're calling for an end with Australia's arms trade with Israel.
1: They've continued, we know, to manufacture explosives in this state, which are being sent to Israel to be used against Palestinians. The Labor Party should stop being complicit in genocide.
0: A third teenager has been charged with murder over the death of a 15-year-old boy in Melbourne's north on Wednesday night. The boy was found with stab wounds outside a medical centre. A 14-year-old boy was arrested overnight. He now faces a children's court. A senior One Nation staffer claims the latest figures on mortgage stress are proof the federal government's tax reforms aren't working. Housing data shows thousands of buyers who use the federal government's 5% home deposit scheme are now falling into negative equity in the wake of changes to negative gearing and the CGT. One Nation Chief of Staff James Ashby says Labor's policies are stabbing homeowners in the back.
2: If you're going to get rid of negative gearing and you going to get rid of all of these tax incentives for ordinary everyday households to invest in the housing market so that you do have rental properties, you will destroy the place, and that's what's happened.
0: AFL legend Nicky Winmar has been found guilty of assault after dragging a woman by her hair and slamming her head into a door. A Victorian magistrate rejected self-defence arguments, convicting the former St Kilda star, who will be sentenced at a later date. Residents along New South Wales coast are being told to avoid touching sick or dead wildlife as authorities await test results on a dead migratory bird. The CSIRO is working to determine if a giant petrel found at Hawk's Nest was carrying the H5N1 bird flu virus after it returned a preliminary positive result. Infectious diseases expert Dr. Nick Coatsworth says potential outbreak can't be underestimated.
3: Really not much of a threat to you and me. It's a significant environmental and ecological threat.
0: And a representative for Taylor Swift has confirmed the pop star and NFL champion Travis Kelce have been married in New York. Checking sport, four games in Saturday AFL action. First up, the Hawks in Launceston clashing with the Demons. At the same time, GWS and Frio. Later, Collingwood on the Gold Coast taking on the Suns. Tonight, it's Richmond and Carlton at the MCG. The Socceroos have been eliminated from the FIFA World Cup after losing their knockout clash with Egypt 4-2 on penalties. And Ange Postecoglou will return to soccer coaching, this time in Saudi Arabia. That's news and sport.
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0: Hello, I'm Nelson Scott. A protest under Palestine Action Group has closed off several main arteries in the CBD. Demonstrators have gathered outside Sydney Town Hall as the New South Wales Labor Party hosts its annual conference inside. Both the Prime Minister and Premier are attending, with a large police presence still in place. Palestine Action Group coordinator Yasmin Johnson says they're calling for an end with Australia's arms trade with Israel.
1: They've continued, we know, to manufacture explosives in this state, which are being sent to Israel to be used against Palestinians. So we're here to say the Labor Party should stop being complicit in genocide.
0: A third teenager has been charged with murder over the death of a 15-year-old boy in Melbourne's north on Wednesday night. The boy was found with stab wounds outside a medical centre. A 14-year-old boy was arrested overnight. He now faces a children's court. A senior One Nation staffer claims the latest figures on mortgage stress are proof the federal government's tax reforms aren't working. Housing data shows thousands of buyers who use the federal government's 5% home deposit scheme are now falling into negative equity in the wake of changes to negative gearing and the CGT. One Nation Chief of Staff James Ashby claims Labor's policies are stabbing homeowners in the back.
2: If you're going to get rid of negative gearing and you're going to get rid of all of these tax incentives for ordinary everyday households to invest in the housing market so that you do have rental properties, you will destroy the place, and that's what's happened.
0: AFL legend Nikki Winmar has been found guilty of assault after dragging a woman by her hair and slamming her into a door. A Victorian magistrate rejected self-defence arguments, convicting the former St Kilda star, who will be sentenced at a later date. Residents along the state's coast are being told to avoid touching sick or dead wildlife as authorities await test results on a dead migratory bird. The CSIRO is working to determine if a giant petrel-founded hawk's nest was carrying the H5N1 bird flu virus after it returned a preliminary positive result. Infectious disease expert Dr. Nick Coatsworth has told Today a potential outbreak cannot be underestimated.
3: And so whilst it's really not much of a threat to you and me, it's a significant environmental and ecological threat, and it just proves how quickly these viruses can spread.
0: Checking sport, Brodie Grundy and Charlie Kernow, the standout stars for the Swans, easily defeating the Bulldogs by 35 points at the SCG. Kernow booted 6 goals, taking him to the top of the Coleman medal race. For Dogs coach Luke Beveridge, Grundy was a handful. Also last night, Adelaide 25-point winners over West Coast. 4 games in Saturday AFL action. First up, the Hawks in Launceston clashing with the Demons. At the same time, GWS and Frio. That's the latest. I'm Nelson Scott.
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0: Hello, I'm Nelson Scott. A protest under Palestine Action Group has closed off several main arteries in the CBD. Demonstrators have gathered outside Sydney Town Hall as the New South Wales Labor Party hosts its annual conference inside. Both the Prime Minister and Premier are attending, with a large police presence still in place. Palestine Action Group coordinator Yasmin Johnson says they're calling for an end with Australia's arms trade with Israel.
1: They've continued, we know, to manufacture explosives in this state, which are being sent to Israel to be used against Palestinians. So we're here to say the Labor Party should stop being complicit in genocide.
0: A third teenager has been charged with murder over the death of a 15-year-old boy in Melbourne's north on Wednesday night. The boy was found with stab wounds outside a medical centre. A 14-year-old boy was arrested overnight. He now faces a children's court. A senior One Nation staffer claims the latest figures on mortgage stress are proof the federal government's tax reforms aren't working. Housing data shows thousands of buyers who use the federal government's 5% home deposit scheme are now falling into negative equity in the wake of changes to negative gearing and the CGT. One Nation Chief of Staff James Ashby claims Labor's policies are stabbing homeowners in the back.
2: If you're going to get rid of negative gearing and you're going to get rid of all of these tax incentives for ordinary everyday households to invest in the housing market so that you do have rental properties, you will destroy the place, and that's what's happened.
0: AFL legend Nikki Winmar has been found guilty of assault after dragging a woman by her hair and slamming her into a door. A Victorian magistrate rejected self-defence arguments, convicting the former St Kilda star, who will be sentenced at a later date. Residents along the state's coast are being told to avoid touching sick or dead wildlife as authorities await test results on a dead migratory bird. The CSIRO is working to determine if a giant petrel found at Hawk's Nest was carrying the H5N1 bird flu virus after it returned a preliminary positive result. Infectious disease expert Dr. Nick Coatsworth is told today a potential outbreak cannot be underestimated.
3: And so whilst it's really not much of a threat to you and me, it's a significant environmental and ecological threat, and it just proves how quickly these viruses can spread.
0: Checking sport, Brodie Grundy and Charlie Kernow, the standout stars for the Swans, easily defeating the Bulldogs by 35 points at the SCG. Kernow booted 6 goals, taking him to the top of the Coleman medal race. For Dogs coach Luke Beveridge, Grundy was a handful. Also last night, Adelaide 25-point winners over West Coast. 4 games in Saturday AFL action. First up, the Hawks in Launceston clashing with the Demons. At the same time, GWS and Freo. That's the latest. I'm Nelson Scott.
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0: Hello, I'm Nelson Scott. Australia's Great Barrier Reef has avoided being listed as in danger in a draft decision by UNESCO's World Heritage Committee. However, the United Nations body has raised its utmost concern over the reef's declining coral cover after mass bleaching events in 2024 and 2025. Environment Minister Murray Watt says the decision acknowledges Australia's efforts to protect the reef, but has conceded there's more work to do. The opposition claims Australia should expect more new taxes unless there's a change of government. Labor has come under continued scrutiny for changing its position on capital gains tax and negative gearing. The Queensland LNP State Convention is being held in Brisbane today. Federal Liberal leader Angus Taylor has told the event, quality of life is declining under the current government.
1: If we have more Labor in the coming years, we'll have more of the same. More taxes, more debt, lower living standards, lower real wages, fewer homes, more immigration, more business closures, record numbers of business closures we've seen in recent times.
0: A series of elaborate events to mourn and bury Iran's late supreme leader, Ayatollah Ali Khamenei, are underway in Tehran. The 86-year-old was assassinated in a joint operation between the US and Israel almost 4 months ago. Millions of people are expected to attend his funeral, which will take place amid a fragile ceasefire between Iran and the United States. A protest under Palestine Action Group has closed off several main arteries in the Sydney CBD. Demonstrators have gathered outside Town Hall as the New South Wales Labor Party hosts its annual conference inside. Both the Prime Minister and Premier are attending, with a large police presence still in place. New South Wales is leading a push to bring heavy manufacturing back to Australia with a $12 billion rail investment. The state government will build a new train-making facility in the Hunter region, locking in a 15-year pipeline to build passenger fleets locally. Transport Minister John Graham says it's about ending Australia's reliance on overseas suppliers and creating more jobs.
2: Hundreds of jobs in the Hunter region, skilled jobs, building this site, manufacturing these trains, and also building broader logistics chains will also mean a smoother ride for our rail passengers.
0: And Taylor Swift and Travis Kelce have tied the knot at Madison Square Garden in New York City. Checking sport, the Socceroos have been eliminated from the FIFA World Cup after losing their knockout clash with Egypt 4-2 on penalties. Meanwhile, reigning champions Argentina are through to the round of 16 after beating Cabo Verde 3-2 in extra time. In the AFL, the Demons lead the Hawks 86-15 as the third quarter gets underway in Launceston, while Greater Western Sydney are up 58-45 at halftime against Fremantle. That's the latest. I'm Nelson Scott.
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0: Hello, I'm Nelson Scott. President Donald Trump has issued a fierce rebuke of communism to kickstart celebrations for the 250th anniversary of independence of the United States. Speaking at Mount Rushmore, President Trump warned America's identity was under a renewed attack.
1: Communism is a mortal threat to American liberty. It is the greatest threat to our country, including World War I, World War II, Pearl Harbor, or even 9/11. We're not going to let this happen to us. Believe me, we're not letting it happen.
0: A state memorial ceremony for the former Supreme Leader Ayatollah Ali Khamenei is underway in Tehran. The 86-year-old was killed in a joint U.S.-Israeli strike almost 4 months ago. The Iranian government is expecting to see millions of people flood the streets of the capital to pay their respects. A biosecurity alert is active along the New South Wales coast following a preliminary positive bird flu test on a dead migratory bird found at Hawk's Nest. As the CSIRO is conducting urgent testing on the giant petrel, with residents are strictly warned not to touch any sick or dead wildlife. Infectious disease expert Dr. Nick Coatsworth has told Today it's a worrying strain.
2: And I think the thing is, it's a particular type of strain of H5N1 or clade that seems to be able to transmit extraordinarily easily across migratory bird populations and into mammals.
0: The federal government has welcomed a decision by the World Heritage Committee to leave the Great Barrier Reef off its in danger list. The draft decision by the UN body has praised Australia's efforts to clean up the reef, but does raise concern over recent mass coral bleaching events. One Nation has cannibalised the votes of the major parties, mainly in regional Victoria and Melbourne's West, leaving Pauline Hanson on track to be a kingmaker in the state's upper house after the November state election. Polling shows One Nation has overtaken Labor and the Coalition for the first time in Victoria, the regions where the party is strongest. Labor and the Coalition are neck and neck on a statewide primary of 26%, while One Nation is 1 point ahead. A third teenager has been charged with murder over the death of a 15-year-old boy in Melbourne on Wednesday night. The boy was found with stab wounds outside a medical centre. A 14-year-old boy was arrested overnight. He now faces a children's court. Checking sport, heartbreak for Socceroos fans with Australia eliminated from the FIFA World Cup following a penalty shootout against Egypt this morning. Coach Tony Popovich has defended his decision to swap out goalkeeper Patrick Beach for Matt Ryan in the 119th minute. In the AFL, the Demons are enjoying a commanding lead over the Hawks in the fourth quarter, while Greater Western Sydney leads Fremantle. Later today, Gold Coast play Collingwood, while Richmond take on Carlton. That's the latest. I'm Nelson Scott.
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0: Hello, I'm Nelson Scott. Opposition leader Angus Taylor has made a key address to the party faithful amid an ongoing slump in the polls. The Queensland LNP state convention is being held in Brisbane today. The event comes as the coalition's popularity continues to lag well behind One Nation and Labor. Mr. Taylor claims the opposition has the team required to win back public trust.
1: The truth is that Labor is resigned to managing decline of our great nation. Australia needs change.
0: Two new suspected cases of H5 bird flu have been detected in migratory seabirds in New South Wales and Western Australia. The risk to human health remains low, and there's no evidence the disease has spread to poultry farms. The public is being urged not to touch any sick or dead wildlife, while farmers are being advised to uphold biosecurity practices. A senior One Nation staffer claims the latest figures on mortgage stress are proof the federal government's tax reforms aren't working. Housing data shows thousands of buyers who use the federal government's 5% home deposit scheme are now falling into negative equity in the wake of changes to negative gearing and the CGT. One Nation Chief of Staff James Ashby claims Labor's policies are stabbing homeowners in the back.
2: If you're going to get rid of negative gearing and you're going to get rid of all of these tax incentives for ordinary everyday households to invest in the housing market so that you do have rental properties, you will destroy the place, and that's what's happened.
0: Celebrations marking the 250th anniversary of American independence are underway across the US. President Donald Trump kicked off America's 250th birthday with a speech at Mount Rushmore during which he declared communism the greatest threat facing America. Federal police have dismantled a major money laundering operation in Sydney's north. Investigators identified a suspect after cracking encrypted devices belonging to a syndicate responsible for laundering $150 million. The 45-year-old has been refused bail, accused of filtering $2.4 million of illicit funds through his building company. In Victoria, the police air wing has rescued four people trapped in a four-wheel drive in a flooded river in the state's far east. They became trapped overnight while trying to cross the McAllister River. And pop star Taylor Swift and Travis Kelce have tied the knot. Checking sport, in the AFL, the Demons have beaten the Hawks 125-90 in Launceston, while Greater Western Sydney has secured a 21-point win over Fremantle. Collingwood currently lead the Gold Coast 28-20 at the end of the first quarter. Later tonight, Richmond play Carlton at the MCG. The Socceroos World Cup campaign has come to an end after being eliminated by Egypt in a penalty shootout. And Alex de Minaur is now the last Australian standing in the singles at Wimbledon. That's the latest. I'm Nelson Scott.
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I've got my hat on. 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

0: Hello, I'm Nelson Scott. Americans have started to celebrate 250 years of independence from the British. Events marking Independence Day will finish in Washington, where President Trump will address a crowd before a massive fireworks display. Earlier, President Trump used a speech at Mount Rushmore to declare America the greatest country in the world.
1: The United States of America is the most successful, most accomplished, most exceptional nation ever to exist in human history, and it is great to be your president.
0: Residents along New South Wales coasts are being told to avoid touching sick or dead wildlife as authorities await test results on a dead migratory bird. The CSIRO is working to determine if a giant petrel found at Hawke's Nest was carrying the H5N1 bird flu virus after it returned a preliminary positive result. Infectious disease expert Dr. Nick Coatsworth is told today a potential outbreak cannot be underestimated.
2: We've already lost tens of thousands of seals down on Heard Island last year. And so whilst it's really not much of a threat to you and me, it's a significant environmental and ecological threat, and it just proves how quickly these viruses can spread.
0: Millions of Iranians have gathered in Tehran as the country begins a series of elaborate events to mourn and bury former Supreme Leader Ayatollah Ali Khamenei. The 86-year-old was assassinated in a joint operation between the US and Israel almost 4 months ago. A funeral is taking place amid a fragile ceasefire between Iran and the United States. New South Wales Premier Chris Minns has targeted the One Nation leader during an address to the Labor faithful at the party's state conference in Sydney. The Premier admitted Labor needs to climb Everest to stay in power amid the rising threat posed by One Nation ahead of next year's state election. But he vowed to stand up to political leaders he says are determined to sap the life out of a vibrant New South Wales community.
3: And it also means we stand up and defend Australian families of Islamic faith when a political leader declares that there are no good Muslims.
0: And US pop star Taylor Swift has married footballer Travis Kelce at a ceremony officiated by comedian Adam Sandler. The couple and 1,000 of their famous friends celebrated the nuptials at New York's Madison Square Garden. Swift's younger brother Austin was her man of honour. Checking sport, the Hawks have gone down to the Demons 125-90 in the AFL. At one point, Hawthorn were trailing by 96 points. The Giants have defeated the Dockers 109-88. Collingwood lead the Suns 57-45 at halftime. And Socceroos coach Tony Popovich is defending his decision to bring on goalkeeper Matt Ryan for the penalty shootout with Egypt at the FIFA World Cup. Ryan replaced Patrick Beach in the 119th minute. That's the latest. I'm Nelson Scott.
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0: Hello, I'm Nelson Scott. Americans have started to celebrate 250 years of independence from the British. Events marking Independence Day will finish in Washington, where President Trump will address a crowd before a massive fireworks display. Earlier, President Trump used a speech at Mount Rushmore to declare America the greatest country in the world.
1: The United States of America is the most successful, most accomplished, most exceptional nation ever to exist in human history, and it is great to be your president.
0: Residents along New South Wales coasts are being told to avoid touching sick or dead wildlife as authorities await test results on a dead migratory bird. The CSIRO is working to determine if a giant petrel found at Hawke's Nest was carrying the H5N1 bird flu virus after it returned a preliminary positive result. Infectious disease expert Dr. Nick Coatsworth is told today a potential outbreak cannot be underestimated.
2: We've already lost tens of thousands of seals down on Heard Island last year. And so whilst it's really not much of a threat to you and me, it's a significant environmental and ecological threat, and it just proves how quickly these viruses can spread.
0: Millions of Iranians have gathered in Tehran as the country begins a series of elaborate events to mourn and bury former Supreme Leader Ayatollah Ali Khamenei. The 86-year-old was assassinated in a joint operation between the US and Israel almost 4 months ago. A funeral is taking place amid a fragile ceasefire between Iran and the United States. New South Wales Premier Chris Minns has targeted the One Nation leader during an address to the Labor faithful at the party's state conference in Sydney. The Premier admitted Labor needs to climb Everest to stay in power amid the rising threat posed by One Nation ahead of next year's state election. But he vowed to stand up to political leaders he says are determined to sap the life out of a vibrant New South Wales community.
3: And it also means we stand up and defend Australian families of Islamic faith when a political leader declares that there are no good Muslims.
0: And US pop star Taylor Swift has married footballer Travis Kelce at a ceremony officiated by comedian Adam Sandler. The couple and 1,000 of their famous friends celebrated the nuptials at New York's Madison Square Garden. Swift's younger brother Austin was her man of honour. Checking sport, the Hawks have gone down to the Demons 125-90 in the AFL. At one point, Hawthorn were trailing by 96 points. The Giants have defeated the Dockers 109-88. Collingwood lead the Suns 57-45 at halftime. And Socceroos coach Tony Popovich is defending his decision to bring on goalkeeper Matt Ryan for the penalty shootout with Egypt at the FIFA World Cup. Ryan replaced Patrick Beach in the 119th minute. That's the latest. I'm Nelson Scott.
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0: keep my body tight.
1: Hello, I'm Nelson Scott. Americans have started to celebrate 250 years of independence from the British. Events marking Independence Day will finish in Washington, where President Trump will address a crowd before a massive fireworks display. Earlier, President Trump used a speech at Mount Rushmore to declare America the greatest country in the world.
2: The United States of America is the most successful, most accomplished, most exceptional nation ever to exist in human history, and it is great to be your president.
1: Residents along New South Wales coasts are being told to avoid touching sick or dead wildlife as authorities await test results on a dead migratory bird. The CSIRO is working to determine if a giant petrel found at Hawke's Nest was carrying the H5N1 bird flu virus after it returned a preliminary positive result. Infectious disease expert Dr. Nick Coatsworth is told today a potential outbreak cannot be underestimated.
3: We've already lost tens of thousands of seals down on Heard Island last year. And so whilst it's really not much of a threat to you and me, it's a significant environmental and ecological threat, and it just proves how quickly these viruses can spread.
1: Millions of Iranians have gathered in Tehran as the country begins a series of elaborate events to mourn and bury former Supreme Leader Ayatollah Ali Khamenei. The 86-year-old was assassinated in a joint operation between the US and Israel almost 4 months ago. A funeral is taking place amid a fragile ceasefire between Iran and the United States. New South Wales Premier Chris Minns has targeted the One Nation leader during an address to the Labor faithful at the party's state conference in Sydney. The Premier admitted Labor needs to climb Everest to stay in power amid the rising threat posed by One Nation ahead of next year's state election. But he vowed to stand up to political leaders he says are determined to sap the life out of a vibrant New South Wales community.
4: And it also means we stand up and defend Australian families of Islamic faith when a political leader declares that there are no good Muslims.
1: And US pop star Taylor Swift has married footballer Travis Kelce at a ceremony officiated by comedian Adam Sandler. The couple and 1,000 of their famous friends celebrated the nuptials at New York's Madison Square Garden. Swift's younger brother Austin was her man of honour. Checking sport, the Hawks have gone down to the Demons 125-90 in the AFL. At one point, Hawthorn were trailing by 96 points. The Giants have defeated the Dockers 109-88. Collingwood lead the Suns 57-45 at halftime. And Socceroos coach Tony Popovich is defending his decision to bring on goalkeeper Matt Ryan for the penalty shootout with Egypt at the FIFA World Cup. Ryan replaced Patrick Beach in the 119th minute. That's the latest. I'm Nelson Scott.
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0: Hello, I'm Nelson Scott. Americans have started to celebrate 250 years of independence from the British. Events marking Independence Day will finish in Washington, where President Trump will address a crowd before a massive fireworks display. Earlier, President Trump used a speech at Mount Rushmore to declare America the greatest country in the world.
1: The United States of America is the most successful, most accomplished, most exceptional nation ever to exist in human history, and it is great to be your president.
0: Residents along New South Wales coasts are being told to avoid touching sick or dead wildlife as authorities await test results on a dead migratory bird. The CSIRO is working to determine if a giant petrel found at Hawke's Nest was carrying the H5N1 bird flu virus after it returned a preliminary positive result. Infectious disease expert Dr. Nick Coatsworth has told Today a potential outbreak cannot be underestimated.
2: We've already lost tens of thousands of seals down on Heard Island last year. And so whilst it's really not much of a threat to you and me, it's a significant environmental and ecological threat, and it just proves how quickly these viruses can spread.
0: Millions of Iranians have gathered in Tehran as the country begins a series of elaborate events to mourn and bury former Supreme Leader Ayatollah Ali Khamenei. The 86-year-old was assassinated in a joint operation between the US and Israel almost 4 months ago. A funeral is taking place amid a fragile ceasefire between Iran and the United States. New South Wales Premier Chris Minns has targeted the One Nation leader during an address to the Labor faithful at the party's state conference in Sydney. The Premier admitted Labor needs to climb Everest to stay in power amid the rising threat posed by One Nation ahead of next year's state election. But he vowed to stand up to political leaders he says are determined to sap the life out of a vibrant New South Wales community.
3: And it also means we stand up and defend Australian families of Islamic faith when a political leader declares that there are no good Muslims.
0: And US pop star Taylor Swift has married footballer Travis Kelce at a ceremony officiated by comedian Adam Sandler. The couple and 1,000 of their famous friends celebrated the nuptials at New York's Madison Square Garden. Swift's younger brother Austin was her man of honour. Checking sport, the Hawks have gone down to the Demons 125-90 in the AFL. At one point, Hawthorne were trailing by 96 points. The Giants have defeated the Dockers 109-88. Collingwood lead the Suns 57-45 at halftime. And Socceroos coach Tony Popovich is defending his decision to bring on goalkeeper Matt Ryan for the penalty shootout with Egypt at the FIFA World Cup. Ryan replaced Patrick Beach in the 119th minute. That's the latest. I'm Nelson Scott.
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0: Because I gotta have faith. 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I gotta have faith.
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0: Hello, I'm Nelson Scott. Americans have started to celebrate 250 years of independence from the British. Events marking Independence Day will finish in Washington, where President Trump will address a crowd before a massive fireworks display. Earlier, President Trump used a speech at Mount Rushmore to declare America the greatest country in the world.
1: The United States of America is the most successful, most accomplished, most exceptional nation ever to exist in human history, and it is great to be your president.
0: Residents along New South Wales coasts are being told to avoid touching sick or dead wildlife as authorities await test results on a dead migratory bird. The CSIRO is working to determine if a giant petrel found at Hawke's Nest was carrying the H5N1 bird flu virus after it returned a preliminary positive result. Infectious disease expert Dr. Nick Coatsworth is told today a potential outbreak cannot be underestimated.
2: We've already lost tens of thousands of seals down on Heard Island last year. And so whilst it's really not much of a threat to you and me, it's a significant environmental and ecological threat, and it just proves how quickly these viruses can spread.
0: Millions of Iranians have gathered in Tehran as the country begins a series of elaborate events to mourn and bury former Supreme Leader Ayatollah Ali Khamenei. The 86-year-old was assassinated in a joint operation between the US and Israel almost 4 months ago. A funeral is taking place amid a fragile ceasefire between Iran and the United States. New South Wales Premier Chris Minns has targeted the One Nation leader during an address to the Labor faithful at the party's state conference in Sydney. The Premier admitted Labor needs to climb Everest to stay in power amid the rising threat posed by One Nation ahead of next year's state election. But he vowed to stand up to political leaders he says are determined to sap the life out of a vibrant New South Wales community.
3: And it also means we stand up and defend Australian families of Islamic faith when a political leader declares that there are no good Muslims.
0: And US pop star Taylor Swift has married footballer Travis Kelce at a ceremony officiated by comedian Adam Sandler. The couple and 1,000 of their famous friends celebrated the nuptials at New York's Madison Square Garden. Swift's younger brother Austin was her man of honour. Checking sport, the Hawks have gone down to the Demons 125-90 in the AFL. At one point, Hawthorn were trailing by 96 points. The Giants have defeated the Dockers 109-88. Collingwood lead the Suns 57-45 at halftime. And Socceroos coach Tony Popovich is defending his decision to bring on goalkeeper Matt Ryan for the penalty shootout with Egypt at the FIFA World Cup. Ryan replaced Patrick Beach in the 119th minute. That's the latest. I'm Nelson Scott.
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0: Hello, I'm Nelson Scott. Americans have started to celebrate 250 years of independence from the British. Events marking Independence Day will finish in Washington, where President Trump will address a crowd before a massive fireworks display. Earlier, President Trump used a speech at Mount Rushmore to declare America the greatest country in the world.
1: The United States of America is the most successful, most accomplished, most exceptional nation ever to exist in human history, and it is great to be your president.
0: Residents along New South Wales coasts are being told to avoid touching sick or dead wildlife as authorities await test results on a dead migratory bird. The CSIRO is working to determine if a giant petrel-found at Hawke's Nest was carrying the H5N1 bird flu virus after it returned a preliminary positive result. Infectious disease expert Dr. Nick Coatsworth has told Today a potential outbreak cannot be underestimated.
2: We've already lost tens of thousands of seals down on Heard Island last year. And so whilst it's really not much of a threat to you and me, it's a significant environmental and ecological threat, and it just proves how quickly these viruses can spread.
0: Millions of Iranians have gathered in Tehran as the country begins a series of elaborate events to mourn and bury former Supreme Leader Ayatollah Ali Khamenei. The 86-year-old was assassinated in a joint operation between the US and Israel almost 4 months ago. A funeral is taking place amid a fragile ceasefire between Iran and the United States. New South Wales Premier Chris Minns has targeted the One Nation leader during an address to the Labor faithful at the party's state conference in Sydney. The Premier admitted Labor needs to climb Everest to stay in power amid the rising threat posed by One Nation ahead of next year's state election. But he vowed to stand up to political leaders he says are determined to sap the life out of a vibrant New South Wales community.
3: And it also means we stand up and defend Australian families of Islamic faith when a political leader declares that there are no good Muslims.
0: And US pop star Taylor Swift has married footballer Travis Kelce at a ceremony officiated by comedian Adam Sandler. The couple and 1,000 of their famous friends celebrated the nuptials at New York's Madison Square Garden. Swift's younger brother Austin was her man of honour. Checking sport, the Hawks have gone down to the Demons 125-90 in the AFL. At one point, Hawthorn were trailing by 96 points. The Giants have defeated the Dockers 109-88. Collingwood lead the Suns 57-45 at halftime. And Socceroos coach Tony Popovich is defending his decision to bring on goalkeeper Matt Ryan for the penalty shootout with Egypt at the FIFA World Cup. Ryan replaced Patrick Beach in the 119th minute. That's the latest. I'm Nelson Scott.
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15: Hello, I'm Carolee Katzenbarnett. Testing is continuing on another suspected positive giant petrel found on a Western Australian northern suburban beach, Mullaloo. It comes after Australia has now recorded its sixth case of the deadly H5N1 strain of bird flu in migratory seabirds. The CSIRO confirmed late Saturday evening that the giant dead petrel found at Hawk's Nest on the mid-north coast of New South Wales has tested positive. Authorities maintain the risk to humans human health, though, remains low. New South Wales is leading a push to bring back heavy manufacturing to Australia with a $12 billion rail investment. That state's government will build a new train-making facility in the Hunter region, locking in a 15-year pipeline to build passenger fleets locally. Transport Minister John Graham says it's about ending Australia's reliance on overseas suppliers and creating more jobs.
16: Hundreds of jobs in the Hunter region, skilled jobs, building this site, manufacturing these trains, and also building broader logistics chains will also mean a smoother ride for our rail passengers.
15: One Nation Chief of Staff James Ashby claims the latest figures on mortgage stress are proof the federal government's tax reforms aren't working. Housing data shows thousands of buyers who use the federal government's 5% home deposit scheme are now falling into negative equity in the wake of changes to negative gearing in the CGT. Mr Ashby says Labor's policies are stabbing homeowners in the back.
17: If you're going to get rid of negative gearing and you're going to get rid of all of these tax incentives for ordinary everyday households to invest in the housing market so that you do have rental properties, you will destroy the place, and that's what's happened.
15: A man has been charged after allegedly harassing and bombarding pop star Kylie Minogue's family in Melbourne with texts and phone calls. Stephanie Wacklerick reports.
18: John Skylis allegedly declared he was in a relationship with the Princess of Pop. News Corp reports the 66-year-old has been pestering the Aussie star's parents, Ronald and Carol, who live in Camberwell, and her brother, Brendan. Police say he sent parcels containing gifts and trinkets and bombarded her father with text messages saying the pair were still together and in love. He's also allegedly been loitering around the local post office asking staff about Kylie and her family and Brendan Minogue's workplace. Mr. Skylis has been charged with two counts of stalking, but the family has taken out a restraining order because he does remain in the community on bail. He'll return to court in November. Stephanie Wacklerick, Melbourne.
15: Checking finance, one Australian dollar buying 69 US cents.
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15: better. The Centre Court programme for Day 6 at Wimbledon will be Iga Swiatek against Alexandra Ayala.
20: Alexandra Ayala is the first player, man or woman, from the Philippines to play a third-round match at Wimbledon, and she'll be facing Iga Swiatek for the third time. Their record is 1-1, and Ayala says she'll have a challenge which we'll face head-on. Alex Diminor continues his run on court three. He's played all his matches on that court and he has no problem with it. He faces Zachary Schweider. Also on court will be Amanda Anisimova, Alexander Zverev and Grigor Dimitrov. Craig Gabriel, Wimbledon.
15: To the NRL, a win for Cronulla Sharks over Brisbane Broncos, 28-16. A win for St George Illawarra coming from behind to beat West Tigers, 24-10. And South's Cody Walker has been charged with a grade 2 contrary conduct charge for kicking a player during the Rabbitohs' loss to the Panthers on Friday night. He faces a one-match suspension with an early guilty plea. In the AFL, a one-goal win for Collingwood over the Gold Coast Suns, two-point win for Carlton over Richmond, and wins for GWS and Hall and Melbourne. That's the latest news. News and sport.
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0: Your four-day forecast for Gippsland and the valley. The wind's easing into a strong wind warning just for the East Gippsland coast across our Sunday. A cloudy Sunday, slight chance of a shower. By Monday, sunny and 15. Tuesday, morning frost, partly cloudy and 14. And Wednesday, morning frost, partly cloudy and 14 degrees. Heading for 13 across the valley, Sale and Orbost for our Sunday. Bairnsdale and Lakes entrance, 14 degrees. Currently, it's 7 degrees.
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0: Thank you, Carolee Katsimbanis in the Australia Overnight newsroom, and welcome to the weekend edition of Australia Overnight. I'm Pat Panetta, your man after midnight. Great to have your company, and thanks for listening as we head into a brand new day together. Sunday, the 5th of July, 2026. Here we come, into Sunday, into July 2026. Can you believe it? Halfway through the year. As the time flies by, let's slow down a little this morning and enjoy each other's company for 6 hours on this radio program. Australia Overnight, we're broadcasting on 2GB Sydney, 3AW Melbourne, 4BC Brisbane, 6BR Perth, into 5AA Adelaide, 2CC Canberra, across regional Victoria and the Sunshine State of Queensland on the ACE Radio Network and Resonate broadcasters. Wherever you are, whatever you're doing, let's do it together. And let's talk. So call me on my number, 133-693. Call now, 133-693. Jumping Jay, producer Jay, is in the soundproof booth there on the other side of the glass. His is the first voice you hear when you find that phone that number. He'll put you through to me and we can talk on the radio. So what's on your mind, Australia? Call now, 133-693. Now, it's official. Taylor Swift and Travis Kelce have got married in front of their family and friends, Madison Square Gardens, and thousands of their nearest and dearest. Now, no pictures apparently as yet, but reports say that Taylor Swift wore a long gown, a Dior gown, and a train. Travis Kelce was in a matching tux. The delivery spotted to the venue in the lead-up suggested that it helped transform the space into a whimsical, lush garden theme. Very nice, with Alice in Wonderland meeting the Wizard of Oz vibes. There you go. So apparently it all went well. But what about wedding day disasters? What about the opposite? 133-693, the speeches, the cake, the venue, something on the dance floor, somebody's, I don't know, tried to, you know, they've put their back out or something. The weather, maybe. You know, the dress. Over to you. 133-693, wedding day disasters. Actually, Jay will tell us his story later. He had a slight disaster. But what about yours? 133-693. It's very hot. My day. Okay, there you go. That'll get us going. Now, another big show this morning for your listening pleasure. The Australia Overnight Wellbeing segment, the health and wellbeing with our naturopath and herbalist Russell Setright, starts very soon in about 15 or 20 minutes from now, discussing the food traps that lead to overeating or consuming too many calories. So there's those little things that you might be doing, but you don't realise they're sabotaging your effort to be healthy, as far as maybe lowering the amount of calories you're eating. For example, or are you living with somebody who loves to feed you? Oh, that's a bit controversial. Or the mayonnaise or the sauce that you might be adding, you don't realise. The hidden sugars and those sorts of things. So the hidden food traps with Russell Setright, health and wellbeing, and your questions too for Russell very soon. So have a think about your questions for Russell Setright on that number, 133-693. Also, the rolling quiz is back this morning. Your chance to win that prize thanks to Pestrol. Now, Paul Allen is a margin recovery specialist. He'll join us to explain how business, big or small, these businesses during this cost of living crisis, how you can improve and survive, not just by attracting more customers, but by changing the habits and behaviours in your business that lead to leaking profit. That discussion later with Paul Allen, very interesting. So it's the way you approach business. It's little things that you might be doing that mean that, you know, your profit margin's not quite there. When should you say yes? When should you say no? Yeah, we'll talk to Paul Allen about that. He's an expert. UK report with Enda Brady, a special Independence Day edition of the US report with Rod Smith in Southern California. We'll talk about that, and maybe we'll cover Tay-Tay's wedding as well. Movies, streaming and showbiz with Shane A. Bassett a few hours away. All the news and information you need for a brand new day, including what's in the papers. Our program political analyst and media commentator John Preston is back to discuss a few things in the media and also politics. Karl Stefanovic, John wants to have a chat about this, the move with his career. Now, he's starting his own media business, and podcast. So you've got that versus the regular gig that he used to have on TV, paying what, $2 million a year. So that's a bit of a change. It's a challenge now. Media business, podcast, downloads, how many people are listening, sponsors, all that sort of stuff. You've got to run the show yourself. Let's discuss that with John Preston. And also monoculture versus multiculturalism. Pauline Hanson and Angus Taylor got a bit tripped up with that, didn't he? Couldn't sort of explain what multiculturalism is. And he's a little spooked about sort of going down that road. John Preston will talk about that and take your calls later this morning. So a big program for you, and we'd love to hear from you on that number, 133-693. Sean's on the line in Launceston. Hi, Sean.
1: I'd ask you how you're going, Pat, but I don't think I need to. After all, you are the man at midnight.
0: That's right. You can just assume I'm going well, because I am, mate.
1: Yeah, well... Wedding day disasters. My mother got married to my stepfather when I was about 12, 13, and my cousin Ricky got into the port that they were all drinking. He was about 14.
0: Yep.
1: And he brought the ring out and threw up all over it.
0: Oh, no. Ricky. The port's so sweet. You just thought, oh, this tastes nice. I'm 14. I'm thirsty.
1: Yeah.
0: And it was all over.
1: He got into it. Yeah, the weather's a bit cold down here too. I've got to work out at La Trobe on Monday morning and probably Tuesday as well, all day in the cold. But
0: what's La Trobe?
1: La Trobe's a town out of Launceston.
0: Oh, I see. Yeah, right.
1: An hour away. I do TC work, traffic control.
0: I see. And you're in La Trobe, okay, an hour away from Launceston. Is that towards Hobart? That way or the other way?
1: Devonport.
0: Okay. Must be beautiful.
1: The other way.
0: Yeah, love it. Yeah, always enjoy my time in Tassie.
1: Have you been here a few times?
0: I have. I think about two times. The caves that we went to, I wish I could remember the name of the caves now, the beautiful sort of very ancient caves. Millions
1: Hastings
0: of years.
1: Caves.
0: What are they?
1: Hastings Caves.
0: Maybe Hastings. Might be up into your way, lawn system, up nice and high. Yeah, amazing, amazing. Anywhere near Neil the Seal, keep away from that 1,000-kilo seal. He's going to be troppo.
1: You even get seals coming up to the basin here in Launceston.
0: Wow, yeah, beautiful. All right, mate, good on you, Sean. Thank you. 133-693, Australia Overnight. And Jack's in Ringwood. Hi, Jack.
2: How you doing, Pat?
0: Yeah, I'm good, Jack.
2: No, I just find it very interesting with some of the stuff, the trail of destruction Labor's leaving, federal Labor's leaving. It's just, it's frightening, mate. You know, you'd recall that I had a spoke to yourself just after the budget on this 5% equities business and the trail that it's going to create. And they're already talking about it's crashing home sales.
0: Yep. You were the first person, mate, I heard to say that. And you're right, it was in the news, well, yesterday. This 5% equity scheme where the government encouraged that new way to get people involved, the lower sort of deposit, which means you need to get a bigger loan. Now that if you've got a bigger mortgage, and you pointed this out just a couple of weeks ago, and then the value of your property is going down, and that's the trend, all of a sudden your mortgage has more value than the value of your property, or you owe more on the property than the value, negative equity, very uncomfortable.
2: Well, you know, and what's frightening, Pat, that also really hasn't been spoken about, and I did bring it up, you know, a few days after the budget with you. You know, these people that'll be left with a debt when if interest rates tick up another three times with three more rises.
0: Yes, which is not out of the question.
2: Sorry?
0: That's not out of the question. Sort of jump in there. That can happen. That's what seems to be happening.
2: Well, because inflation's rising still, and when you keep spending money on borrowed money, which that's what they plan on doing, $35 to $50 billion extra a year they're going to borrow on top of the GDP, you know, there's a high percentage of those people that will lose their homes, be facing huge debts to the bank, and who's going to rent to them when they've got a debt?
0: Yeah.
2: So they'll be homeless, Pat.
0: Yeah, that 5% scheme. Yeah, that's right. And it was only for a certain sort of cohort of people. So the suburbs, there was a value on the home from memory. There's two different ones, wasn't there? There was one where the government got involved, that sort of ownership idea, which I think happened as well. This was the low deposit. So you had to sort of spend X amount. So it would be in some of those outer suburbs, not the the inner suburbs where the homes were too. It was for new people buying newer homes. And so young people purchasing a home, maybe 600K, maybe less. So anyway, they seem to be the properties losing value in the outer suburbs. We spoke about that with Scott Haywood yesterday, the collapse of the property market. I wonder what the... plug into the computer there, Jay. The clearance rate for real estate yesterday, Saturday, the 4th of July, National Australia clearance rate for real estate, the auction clearance rate. Now, when we spoke to Scott Haywood, the clearance rate that had just sort of been released was about 40%. This time last year, it was 85%, so a massive change there. And we wondered how it was going to go today, Saturday. So here we go. For the week ending July 4, 2026, the national combined capital cities auction clearance rate hovered near 48 to 50%, so a long way from 85. So about half of homes auctioned were sold yesterday, Saturday. Victoria, 50%. New South Wales, 41% clearance rate, 618 auctions. Queensland, 34% clearance rate, 205 auctions. I guess less auctions, maybe. South Australia, 52% clearance rate, 64 auctions. And the ACT, 57% clearance rate, 47 auction results went through. There you go. All righty, we'll take some more calls after this break on Australia Overnight.
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12: 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But because Lovell's is one of the only places in Gippsland that can increase the GVM, GCM and genuine towing capacity of your four-wheel drive, Toby's gone from Towball to Towbull.
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0: As we take your calls all night and all morning all across the nation, this is the weekend edition of Australia Overnight. Great to have your company. I'm Pat Panetta. Jay's here as well. And my number is 133693. Do you live with somebody who loves to feed you? Russell Setright will join us soon, health and well-being, talking about those hidden food traps. Being from an Italian background and a sort of a chubby little Italian boy, as an adult, I find myself saying all the time, no, no, thank you, no, thank you, no, I won't have that, yes, no, don't add cheese, no, the pasta I've just eaten, not bread. Do you, you're sort of fatigued by the end because you're trying to sort of be healthy, but in the end you're like, okay, all right, just give me the pasta. Off we go. On the text, Rob says, Pat, the Federal Housing Minister, Claire O'Neill, quoted the main driver of what happens in the housing market is interest rates. Under an Albanese government, interest rates have only gone down 3 times in 4 years. Labor policies increase costs to employers who have to put their prices up, and government spending contributes to inflation, which determines interest rates, says Rob on the text. I reckon you're onto it, Rob. Daryl's on the line. Hi there, Daryl.
15: Hi, I did want to talk about funny weddings, but I consider the home loan scenario more important. I find it incredulous that they don't understand that by changing the rules and regulations that the levies around investment properties is creating a huge homelessness issue, because the people who cannot afford to own now don't have anywhere to rent.
0: Yep.
15: Now, and then when it comes to the 5%, I know of circumstances where people have bought houses knowing that it wasn't a good value for money investment proposition, but they're buying somewhere and they're looking at it as, well, if I hold the house for 10 years, at least I'm not going to get kicked out of my rental. So that's just, it's a travesty. I need proper qualifications to be able to work in the area that I work in. Yet Billy the Goog can be the Prime Minister and make these policies.
0: Yeah, never worked in the private sector, never run a business. Always been in the public sector. But we voted him in. We voted them in. Okay, nothing to say about. Billy the Goog can sort of be the Prime Minister. Well. That's what happened.
15: Yes, that's it. Now, getting on to the wedding. Many years ago, a mate of mine went out with this young lady for 5 years, and at a whim, they broke up over, I don't know what it was, but it was something small. Mm.
0: He's met someone. Okay, yeah.
15: He's rebounded
0: and he's married the next one.
15: He married the next one, but invited the previous one to the wedding, and at the reception,
0: I can't believe
15: at the reception, she sobbed uncontrollably because, and when asked if she was okay, she said, I'll call him Ben. Yeah. All I want is Ben to be happy, and if she makes him happy, that's all I want. And when they came back from the honeymoon,
0: she burnt the house down.
15: The woman that he married said that she didn't want to marry somebody with somebody like that in the background. Cut a long story short.
0: God, it's a disaster.
15: The one that he got rid of, who sobbed uncontrollably at the wedding,
0: married her.
15: He married her, and they've now got 3 kids, and they're living happily ever after.
0: Oh, that's the best story ever. That is the best story ever. That's amazing. It's like a movie.
15: I don't know if the moral of the story there or not.
0: No, neither do I.
15: It certainly made for interesting chat amongst our group
0: of
15: friends.
0: I've got the moral of the story. If the universe wants something to happen, if you're supposed to be together, it'll happen in the end. Now, it's all the moving parts, all this stuff. There's storms, there's sobbing, but in the end they got together. That's the moral of the story, I think, Daryl.
15: Yes, well, I'm not saying the one that he married the first time wasn't a good match, but the group of us were shocked that they split up. We were just shocked because they'd been school friends and they were in their mid-20s. See, in the late 70s and early 80s, you didn't wait until you were 45 to get married.
0: No.
15: So you did that in your mid-20s or early to mid-20s. So it was they were friends from school and then they split up. And so anyway, I just thought I'd pass that on.
0: Yeah, good story.
15: Who knows what...
0: Who knows?
15: A successful marriage is, and who knows? No, anyway,
0: right.
15: Love listening to you.
0: Thank
15: I
0: you,
15: want to
0: Daryl.
15: Wish you all the best. Bye
0: Thank
15: now.
0: Daryl in Pakenham. Nathan's online. Hi, Nathan.
13: G'day, Pat. How are you?
0: I'm good, Nathan.
13: Well, who are you barrack for in the footy?
0: I barrack for the Western Bulldogs and also Geelong, because my little boy was born in Geelong. He's talking at the radio station there. But, you know, I'm not tracking the footy. It's a bit embarrassing, the AFL. Look at the Sport Reporter. I'm either into it or not. I know Sydney Swans are second on the ladder. I know Frio are first. And I'm not sure where Geelong are, but they normally go okay. And I know Western Bulldogs were beaten by the Hawthorn the other day.
13: And I reckon it'll be a Fremantle. I reckon it'll be a Fremantle grand final.
0: Frio and who?
13: And Frio and Sydney. I reckon
0: in Sydney.
13: Fremantle and Sydney grand final.
0: Okay. Yeah.
13: And I said to Jade before when I was talking to him, that's good. Carlton won again.
0: I know the Carlton won. Yeah, seven in a row. Unbelievable, isn't it? They sacked poor old Vossi. Yeah. He used to work here, Vossi, part of the footy team, I'm sure. Bit of a shame.
13: What sort of sports do you like, then?
0: Well, I like all sorts of sports. We're watching the World Cup yesterday. I just get involved. When big games, I like to just get involved in the big game and like the World Cup and just enjoy.
13: I didn't hear much about the soccer.
0: Right. Well, they lost.
13: What happened?
0: They played Egypt at Dallas, big stadium there, 80,000 people, all sort of pretty special. Won all in the end, wasn't it, Jay? And then they went to penalties, and a young fella missed it, the poor young fella from the Socceroos, you know, the penalty shootout, and they're gone now. So there's that. What other sports do I like? I do like, if I go to the tennis, it's always fun. Oh, I've been to lucky over the journey working in this at the radio network, you know, to the Grand Prix and those sorts of things.

0: Nathan, you're a beautiful man. Thank you, mate. Let's go and see Joanne in, that was my code for it's time to move on. Joanne in WA. Hi, Joanne.
1: Oh, yeah, morning, Pat. Pat, very quickly, when you say we voted them in, how about some of us voted Elbow in?
0: Yeah, I know, but we are, you know, as a nation.
1: Yeah, okay. And, just listening to some of your callers, one of them, I think, said Elbow leaving path of destruction. I had to smile because when I've rung a 6PR in Perth, I always used to say he's leading us on a path of destruction every day. The other thing I also mentioned a few times, this 5% deposit. How are these young ones, if they can only afford 5% deposit, how are they going to pay the loan off? But guess what? Elbow's got it all sorted. The government will step in. I think interpretation, taxpayers. And lastly, if I may, Pat,
0: yes.
1: Elbow seems to be, and the coalition as well, but Elbow seems to be focusing a lot on the latest is how would Pauline Hanson go negotiating with world leaders? What he doesn't actually tell us. Sorry?
0: Yeah, that's right. He said with the Asian leaders, I think I heard in the news.
1: Oh, yeah, a few of them, yeah. But what he doesn't actually tell us is what did he have to promise, or what's he promised to the detriment, which we never get told about, detriment of Australia to negotiate these deals with the world leaders? He doesn't tell us that. And lastly...
0: I reckon it's a bit arrogant. I didn't hear him say that, but I heard about the world leaders, and it's reported in our news too that if they're suggesting how Pauline Hanson will go with world leaders, that's just so arrogant. I mean, if we vote her in, she's our Prime Minister, and she does what Prime Ministers do. They go to meet other leaders, and they negotiate deals and relationships to benefit our nation. For him to snub his nose at her and say, well, how's she going to go when she goes over there? It's none of his business. If we vote her in, we vote her in. I mean, so what? Anyway, I reckon it's a bit arrogant.
1: Well, that's him all over, Pat. Last thing, if I may, as I said, he seems to be, instead of focusing on his job, what some of them elected him for, he spends a lot of time worrying about what Pauline's doing. I would suggest if he's got a lot of spare time on his hands, he should go and volunteer for the homeless or in the soup kitchen. How does that sound, Pat?
0: Well, there you go.
1: He's got a lot of spare time.
0: Yes, that's right, because they're all obsessing about One Nation. I think that they're getting a bit nervous about that. Yes, there's a bit of a move there, that's for sure. Thank you, Joanne. Michelle in Tacoma. Hi, Michelle.
2: Hello.
0: Michelle.
2: How are you?
0: Oh.
2: Yes.
0: I'll just check. I think I'm okay. I'm good, Michelle.
2: Oh, that's good. That's good.
0: Now, I was just thinking to myself, what does Michelle have in her mind? What does she want to tell me all about? So you tell me, Michelle, I'm listening.
2: Well, you said Russell was coming on, and I was wanting to ask a question of Russell.
0: Oh, good. Okay. Well, you just sit right there. We're going to put you on hold because guess what, Michelle from Tacoma and you at home, 133693, Russell Sedright is after this break.
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5: Russell, welcome back to Australia Overnight for a Sunday morning. Good to have you back on the program.
6: Thank you, Pat. Good to be back.
5: Hidden food traps, we'll talk about that, and I've told our listeners that's something we'll talk about, so get your list there. I want to ask you about this study around Parkinson's disease, but just to get us going, Michelle's been waiting patiently there, Russell, so we'll just say hi to Michelle in Tacoma. Hi there, Michelle. Russell is here for you now. Do you want to ask a question?
7: I sure do. Good evening, Russell.
6: Good evening.
7: So, my question to you, yes?
6: Yep.
5: Yes.
7: Okay. So, I copped a dud, what can I say? I ended up with a brain tumour in January. They've removed the brain tumour and I've had chemo and radiation and my blood platelets have dropped. So, to be able to have any more treatment, I have to increase the blood platelets. And nobody seems to be able to give me an answer. I've found a product called Zinc Max and I've read leafy greens help. Have you got any ideas?
6: Well, they do help. Look, diet plays a very important role in making sure your body manufactures the necessary amounts of blood that you make. And of course, that's directly associated with what you're eating as well. But look, you've got to make sure you're talking to your specialist about this. What you've got is a condition.
7: I saw him the other day and he agreed, but no one really can give me a quantity, you know, of the tablet. I've got a product here called Zinc Max and they're 50 milligram. I don't want to overdo it, if you know what I mean.
6: Look, I don't think it's a matter of just taking tablets, but what I think you need to be doing here is having your diet being really complete. I know people say balanced diet and no one knows what that means. But the thing is that if you're eating a variety of fruit and vegetables and you're eating fresh, you're having lean meats and mainly fish, because these are good for the metabolism, good for supplying the nutrients that you need to keep your blood supply healthy. They're the things you need. If you're older, you may be low on vitamin B12. That's very common. Your vitamin D levels, need to get those up if you're not getting enough sunshine. So you need to go to your GP and say, can I have a blood test to look at whatever we can in your deficiencies? And then I can correct those if need be, with supplements, if you need to do it that way. But to just say, look, here's a supplement to take when you're recovering from a brain tumour and your blood platelets are low, I think would be inappropriate. I think the diet is very important and improving that diet is the way to go, and that's what I would be doing.
5: Thank you, Michelle. Yeah, that's very interesting. Okay, diet is the first, well, obviously supplements is about supplementing what you're consuming in your diet, and that's the first step. And as you say, speak to your doctor. That's everything, isn't it? That's what you need to focus on, and that leads to good health and movement.
6: Look, that's it. And many people are lacking things in their diet. They've got a reasonably good diet, but they're not getting enough vitamin C-containing foods. Therefore, a supplement can be very, very beneficial. But not only for that, you know, if we're looking at flu season, you're coming down with a cold and flu, increasing vitamin C can be an important one to do it. And sometimes that's difficult to do out of the diet. People take supplements, and the evidence has shown that can help. It's difficult to get your vitamin D levels up, and it's difficult for many people to get their vitamin B12 levels up. And they're all very important, particularly for the blood levels as well. So if your diet is lacking a bit, some tests of B12 can be checked by a doctor. Vitamin C, look, if you're just not having a lot of fresh fruit and veggies, supplementing can be a benefit to add to that. Some people say, look, I'll take a multivitamin mineral as nutritional insurance and do the best I can with the diet. That's not a bad idea as well. But I think to think that you just take one, you don't want to take lots of them because it may indeed do something that way. Your iron levels are needed. Your folic acid levels are needed. Your B12 levels are needed. Now, B12 zinc is required as well. And if you're having your seafood, you're getting a bit of zinc there. But again, you may need to supplement to make up that difference. But just saying take zinc to improve your blood supply is not the answer.
5: Yep. 133-693. Russell Setright, our experienced naturopath and herbalist, a regular on this program every Sunday morning, taking your calls. 133-693. Now, to lose weight, and, you know, many of us have that challenge that we want to sort of take head on. You need to ensure that you have a calorie deficit. You're consuming less calories than your... How's it going? You've got to consume less calories than you're sort of pushing out. But there's little hidden things that happen that sometimes they sneak in, you know, where you're eating food and you're not realising that it really is working against you. Is there anything we should keep in mind, sort of hidden food traps there, Russell?
6: Sometimes changing the family might be a good one that way.
5: That's where we started, yeah. Living with people who love to feed you. And I sort of, you know, I feel a bit sort of awkward. But, you know, I'm being from an Italian background, I've noticed that. And, you know.
6: I'm just going to say that.
5: Yeah. You know, and it's, but we're all in charge of our own destiny. Don't get me wrong. I mean, no, you can't blame other people. That's the first thing.
6: Oh.
5: Do you reckon?
6: You
5: agree?
6: You can't, but, you know, okay. Your mum would say, now you've got to make sure you eat that up. That's good
5: well,
6: for you.
5: Yeah,
6: and
5: yeah.
6: We don't want you losing that weight. You need to put on a bit.
5: That's true. Yeah,
6: be a bit healthy.
5: Yeah.
6: Now you would have been you would have received a little bit of that when you were younger.
5: Yeah. Oh, yeah. Big time. And the funny joke about that is that they sort of you know, tell you to eat. You're so skinny. Eat. You're so skinny. Then you put weight on. You say, you're so fat. What's happened to you? You're too fat. They turn on you. They feed you, and then they turn on you. So anyway.
6: That's exactly right.
5: Yeah.
6: Funny. It's a difficult one, but yes, you. There's two things here. You've got to avoid, look, would you like an extra serving? And out of politeness, you have it. And you do it to your mum and your grandmother. Look, I made you your special pudding as dessert. Are you going to say no to your grandmum when she says that?
5: No, you can't.
6: You know, you're not going to hit you with that one. You're going to say, thank you very much, and you eat it even though you've just had a massive meal.
5: Yes.
6: The big thing is also to watch out for what you're having in hors d'oeuvres, and I say hors d'oeuvres, but they become little things that you have with a meal or just after
5: a
6: meal.
5: Right.
6: And sometimes before a meal. So you pig out on the little things there and have a packet of chips and a few things like that.
5: I see.
6: Next minute, then it comes to the meal, which is, again, all you need in one plate for the whole day.
5: Yeah.
6: So you need to be a little bit restrictive. So it's okay to finish your meal still feeling a little bit hungry.
5: Okay. All right. Gee. Yeah, there you are. So feeling hunger not necessarily is not a bad thing. Can you ignore hunger, or is that your body saying eat?
6: Of course your body's going to say eat. It's a desire.
5: Right.
6: And it's important. Yes, you can overcome that. It's not easy, but it's programmed into you from quite often when you're younger, as you could say, eat more of this, and therefore you're used to doing it. And when you get older, your stomach swells, and you're used to eating food to the levels that just fill you up, and you may still feel a bit hungry and you eat a bit more.
5: Mm.
6: Now, that's probably you're not getting enough protein in the diet.
5: I see.
6: Now, the protein, if you're getting enough protein, that helps curb the hunger pains. I'll give you an example. If you go for a Chinese meal, which hasn't got much protein, lots of rice, you go, oh, I couldn't eat another thing. 2 hours later, you go, I'm still a bit hungry. I could probably eat some dessert after that.
5: Yeah, gotcha. And but protein's different. It's satiating.
6: That's it. So, and cows eating grass, when their levels of protein get up high enough from that, then they just sit down and start to chew the cud.
5: Yeah, yeah. Okay, so not too many, well, a mix of carbs, or get into the protein, some fish, some meat, eggs, these sorts of foods, which really fill you up and keep you sort of not hungry for longer.
6: A good one to have is hard-boiled eggs, absolutely.
5: All right.
6: Difficult to digest, high in protein, fill you up and cut down the desire to eat. So that sends a message, really, you've had enough. Don't have too many more of those.
5: Yep. And how do you crack your hard-boiled eggs? This is how you do it. You crack the two ends. You hit it on the table, that end, turn around, the other end, and it's soft in the middle, and you sort of peel the shell off that way. That's the way, Russell.
6: Yeah, look, everyone's got a different way to do it, but that's the way I do it too.
5: Yeah, I think it's quicker that way. Is it right that your body, there's like a chemical, you know, it knows when you used to eat? Is this right? So you know that when you get home from school at 3:30, you normally have something to eat. So your body sort of knows that. It's a pattern machine. So it starts to send a little chemical saying, oh, you know, you don't know whether you're hungry or not, but you, because of the routine, it's telling you to eat. But you're not necessarily, you don't need the food. It's about a pattern recognition or a trigger in a way.
6: Exactly.
5: Okay.
6: Exactly. When I came home from school, that's the thing, and talk about bad, I think it might have been Weet-Bix or one of those things. I can't remember what it was. Mm. But brown sugar, shove that on, dips of brown sugar, and I loved it. And it took a long while to get that sugar hint out of my body. I used to have 4 teaspoons of sugar in a cup of tea. When I was working in laboratories, the tea lady had come round, Mrs. Bell, I remember her.
5: Yep.
6: And she'd... And
5: ding
6: there
5: dong,
6: was
5: we call her ding dong, Mrs. Bell.
6: 4 teaspoons of sugar. How bad was that?
5: I know, boy. And now you've turned into, super fit naturopath and herbalist. So there you go. Yeah, sometimes you have to learn that way, don't you? But 4 teaspoons, yeah, it's a lot of sugar. Very sweet.
6: It's a lot of sugar, and I did love it, but now I can't stand sugar in tea. Mm.
5: Yes, so it's retraining.
6: I have none.
5: There you
6: so
5: go.
6: You can retrain.
5: Mm.
6: I don't have, when I come home from work or from a day, I don't go whack and hit into the sugary foods. I did that as a kiddie, and you weren't told not to, and it tasted good. You got used to it, and you kept doing it. So you've got to wean your way out of it, because it becomes a... not only a habit for time, but it becomes a habit for taste.
5: 133-693. Russell Setwright's here, naturopath and herbalist, taking your questions and comments on that number, 133-693. We'll continue with some of these food traps and a few other discussion points after this break.
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5: Weekend edition of Australia Overnight. I'm Pat Panetta. Russell Setright is here, our health and wellbeing segment. Russell, in the news this week, there were reports of a unique stem cell therapy that aims to replace damaged brain cells in people with Parkinson's disease. This is from the looking at Friday's Herald Sun, page 3. A world first. This is engaged to invade the immune system. It can reverse the devastating effects of the disease that is now the fastest growing neurological condition in the world, Parkinson's disease. And you have, this has touched your life and many listeners as well there, Russell.
6: Yes, it did. My father had Parkinson's. He lived to 90. But let me tell you, in the final stages, very devastating. I wouldn't wish it upon anybody. And this is good research they're doing, because they're replacing the damaged brain cells, but they need to stop the immune system wanting to attack what you've replaced. And the immune system does that naturally. So apparently they've been able to develop a stem cell that can do that. And if that works, it's fantastic. And I think that's great. I think we also need to look at prevention. We do know that fly sprays, we do know that herbicides are associated with an increased risk of Parkinson's. We do know that diet plays it. And I look at this study, it was in Neurology, the medical journal, in 2021, not all that long ago. And they look at dietary antioxidants and the incidence of Parkinson's disease. And they studied 43,000 people over a number of years, they were aged from 18 to 94, and they studied them for virtually their lifetime, and they looked at their dietary intakes from dietary questionnaires and following their diet of these people, and they found that those who had high levels of vitamin C in the diet, around 600 milligrams a day, and about 100 IUs of vitamin E a day, in their study had about a 30% lower incidence of Parkinson's compared to those who had the lower levels. So that's quite substantial. And it does show that yes, diet can make a difference.
5: Many years ago, I remember reading the Michael J. Fox book and he's an ambassador and he suffers from Parkinson's disease. And during the story goes that when he was doing the movies, the Back to the Future movies, I think he woke up one morning, his little finger, I think he said, was moving or trembling. He just felt something wasn't quite right. That's interesting. Is that how it starts? I guess that's anything, isn't it? You feel it in your body. But there's something about his little finger that he couldn't move, or it started trembling, and that sort of was the first signs of what was to come.
6: Yes, one of the first ones is a resting hand, and it can be in the left or the right. It's usually when it's resting, and you might get a tremor in one finger, and that's a bit of a clue that you need to go and see your GP and have a few checks. They would move you on to a neurologist who would do some different types of exams. That's one of them. A lack of smell can be another, slow movement, because there is the non-vibrating, if you like, trigger yes. as well,
5: yes.
6: where some people just find that their steps are smaller, their handwriting can be as much, become smaller. And they look at it, oh, I used to do my signature bigger than that, now it's half the size. That's a bit of a trigger as well to look at.
5: Yes.
6: But, you know, if you find that you've got anything wrong that way, it's always best to go talk to your GP and get referred to a specialist where they can give a proper diagnosis rather than worry about it. But again, this is showing good diet and may be associated with helping prevent it.
5: Mm.
6: And, you know, I think the actual figures were 38% reduction in the incidence. Now, we've got to say that this is an observation study, but it's very well put together.
5: Mm.
6: It's a long term with a very large, over 40,000 people over a long period of time and a good age range, 18-year-olds up to 94-year-olds. So I think what we look at that, we do know that diet, as we talked about just with our other person who had unfortunately, a brain tumour, that diet plays a very important role in everything. And if you think that you can get away with doing what I did when I was younger, having 4 teaspoons of sugar in everything and heaps of sugar on my cereal, and continue with that, you're having a land of yourself.
5: More calls for Russell Setright and the news after this break.
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1: Hello, I'm Carolee Katsimbanis. The CSIRO has confirmed that the giant dead petrel found at Hawk's Nest on the mid-north coast of New South Wales has tested positive for the deadly H5N1 strain of bird flu. It marks the sixth detection of H5 bird flu in migratory seabirds. Meantime, testing is continuing on samples taken from another suspected positive giant petrel found at Mullaloo Beach in Western Australia's northern suburbs. Authorities stressing the risk to human health remains low. Reminders to everyone, if you see sick or dead birds or other animals, do not touch them, record what you see and report it to the Emergency Animal Disease Hotline on 1800 675 888 from anywhere in Australia. That number again, 1800 675 888. The Federal Opposition claims Australians should expect more new taxes unless there is a change of government. Labor has come under continued scrutiny for changing its position on capital gains tax and negative gearing. Federal Liberal leader Angus Taylor telling the Queensland LNP State Convention in Brisbane the Australian standard of living is declining under the Albanese government.
3: If we have more Labor in the coming years, we'll have more of the same. More taxes, more debt, lower living standards, lower real wages, fewer homes, more immigration, more business closures, record numbers of business closures we've seen in recent times.
1: Meantime, the Prime Minister will be making his way to Fiji later Sunday as part of a week of diplomacy with Pacific nations and India. Anthony Albanese is expected to sign a long-awaited security treaty to limit China's strategic influence in the region and then hold meetings with the leaders of PNG, Tonga and Samoa. As America's July 4 Independence Day celebrations for the 250th birthday weekend of the USA continue, speaking at Mount Rushmore, President Donald Trump says his country will never become communist and they must safeguard their American identity.
4: Communism is a mortal threat to American liberty. It is the greatest threat to our country, including World War I, World War II, Pearl Harbor, or even 9/11. We're not going to let this happen to us. Believe me, we're not letting it happen.
1: 850,000 fireworks featuring in a 45-minute display. Also making news, Swifty fans, billionaire pop superstar Taylor Swift and American football player Travis Kelce are now officially married. The couple requested no gifts and have donated nearly $30 million to more than 20 charities. And the federal government has welcomed a decision by the World Heritage Committee to leave the Great Barrier Reef off its in danger list. The draft decision by the UN body has praised Australia's efforts to clean up the reef, but does raise concerns over recent mass coral bleaching events.
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1: better. AFL, a two-point win for Carlton over Richmond at the MCG, 74-72. Earlier, Collingwood over Gold Coast Suns by one goal, 104-98. A 21-point win for the GWS Giants over Fremantle and a 35-point win for Melbourne over Hawthorn. To the NRL, the Sharks over the Broncos, 28-16, the Dragons over the Tigers, 24-10. And in the Super Netball Grand Final, the Adelaide Thunderbirds stunned the Melbourne Vixens with a 61-40 win in front of more than 10,000 fans at John Cain Arena.
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29: Your four-day forecast for Gippsland and the Valley. The wind's easing into a strong wind warning just for the East Gippsland coast across our Sunday. A cloudy Sunday, slight chance of a shower. By Monday, sunny and 15. Tuesday, morning frost, partly cloudy and 14. And Wednesday, morning frost, partly cloudy and 14 degrees. Heading for 13 across the valley, Sale and Orbost for our Sunday. Bairnsdale and Lakes entrance, 14 degrees. And right now it's 6 degrees.
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31: Need some health and well-being advice?
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5: And Russell, Paul's in Bundoora with a question. Hi there, Paul.
32: Yes, hello. This week I was watching the news and they talked about herbicides used in the wheat to make bread and other things like that. Now, the herbicide is banned. It's called bio-something. It's banned under the EU all over Europe. But in Australia, they use it, and each year about 200,000 get Parkinson's disease. Why can't they stop it? Why do we have to have... this chemical in our fruit process.
5: Interesting.
32: And it will damage us in, say, 10 years' time and to our kids.
5: All right, we'll just get Russell's opinion on that one. Yes, Russell?
6: Yeah. Look, I believe it should be banned. It's been looked at. There was calls to have it banned. The government looked at it closely and decided, used correctly and under careful conditions, the people spraying it have the proper... protections, breathing devices and so on, that was able to be used. I don't like the idea of chemicals, herbicides and pesticides. They are linked. I'm not saying that particular brand is linked to it, but they are linked as generically to the increase in many diseases, including what we talked about with Parkinson's disease. Therefore, to ask me, do I think it should be banned? I agree. It is banned in most countries overseas, developed countries. It was looked at in Australia and they decided not to ban it. I go against that, but the farmers would say, well, we wouldn't be able to produce as many fruit and vegetables if we couldn't use it. They don't use it in China and they produce enough to feed over 1 billion people. I have to question that a little.
5: Yep. They use everything in China, don't they? If they're not using it in China, that's interesting. Another Paul in Flemington. Hi, Paul. G'day, Paul in Flemington.
0: Hello, Paul. Just wanted to get Russell's opinion. I've been diagnosed with a brain tumour, which is pretty small, but we got it, well, they got it sort of early, and it's called a meningioma. Is that what, am I saying that right? Yeah, I just want to know your thoughts on that sort of brain tumour.
6: Well, meningioma is the correct. It's a very slow growing, and it's considered non-cancerous. So that's
0: Benign. But So I've had my second MRI, and I'll be going in and checking with the neurosurgeon on the 10th of August just to see what his opinion is on that. And I don't understand. I live a pretty healthy life. Just wondering how that sort of happens. Is it just genetic, or what's your thoughts, I suppose?
6: Look, we don't know in looking up those types of things. I know my mother had a tumour that was on the pituitary gland that was benign. It didn't grow, and some people do get those, and we don't know exactly why. But the good news is it's unlikely to spread naturally. You get the correct information from your specialist, and that's very important.
0: Yep.
6: And the good news that they would be giving you is that it is most likely benign, very unlikely to spread, but it can grow very slowly, and sometimes they need to remove it or treat it with radiotherapy. But that's up to your treatment team, your doctor and your specialist. But there isn't anything that I could suggest that you take and make brain tumours go away. What causes them? We don't really know. There is some evidence that some conditions are genetic. Does someone in the families had this in the past? But again, they're looking at that with Parkinson's, as we've been talking about, and many conditions. Certainly with putting on weight, that seems to run in the families as well. So find out if that's the case with you, but do follow your specialist instructions and their good advice, because they actually can do something about that if the need comes. The need may never come. It may be that slow that it's never going to be a problem for you.
5: You say putting on weight runs in the family. Well, weight in my family, how's it going? Because nobody actually runs in my family. That's why. Anyway, it's sort of... I'm trying to put that joke together live on the air, and it's all coming together. If nobody runs in your family, you're going to put on weight. Now, on Parkinson's disease...
6: Yeah, I got it.
5: You got it. That's right, but it wasn't very good. All right, on Parkinson's disease, people assume that it's for older people, but that's not necessarily the case there, Russell.
6: No, and when I was looking into that, because I've had it in the family, of course, you become interested in that particular condition. It's becoming more prevalent amongst younger people. Mm. And that big study that I mentioned did from 18 to 94, so 18 years age is a very young age to start looking at it. But yes, the massive increase, we're doubling what it used to be. Of course, we're living longer, so therefore there's more up the elderly age end. But like we're seeing with colon cancer as well, and even lung cancer, we're seeing that now affecting people with much younger. So Parkinson's and dementia and Alzheimer's is affecting people as they're younger. And we've got to look at it and say, okay, what are some of the common things that have changed? And I would say one of the common things that changed is the use of chemicals into the diet and into the growing of veggies.
5: Processed
6: and
5: food.
6: The change into processed food and junk food rather than the food, even though I added sugar and did the wrong things when I was a kid. The food that Mum prepared was good, and it was natural. She grew a lot of it herself, and there was no junk food in her food she presented at home.
5: Yep.
6: So I think we've got to look at that's the thing that has changed. Everything else, we've got better medicines around, we've got better medical care, we've got cleaner air, we're doing all the right things, and yet these diseases are now coming and hitting us when we're younger, what has changed, dietary quality has definitely gone against what it should be.
5: It just tastes so good, that processed food. That's the problem. But anyway, I'm being a bit cheeky there as well. But that's the thing, isn't it? Yeah, that's it.
6: That's the whole thing. They're making it on taste. Yeah. You know, there were some foods that my mum gave that I'd say I hated and I don't have it now. One of those was Chocos. Mm. A lot of people like them. I just don't like them. So, but I enjoy the broccoli and others that she had. I probably didn't like them now then, but I do like them now. And I like spinach now that I didn't like back then.
5: Even a bit of kale. I don't mind a bit of kale. 0477 693 693 is the text line. Mick asked a question, Russell. I have unsweetened protein drinks, no flavour at all, and Greek yogurt, which has no sugar or sweetener. I sometimes have these with a banana for sweetness. Apparently sugars, even stevia, change the bacteria in the gut, says Mick's, Mick on the text there. Yeah.
6: He's 100% correct. There's new, well, it's not new, we've talked about this for years, haven't we, Pat?
5: Yes.
6: But definitely artificial sweeteners, the latest one in the latest study is that it actually increases the risk of diabetes.
5: Oh, how interesting. And people are thinking that if they would avoid the sugar by having these sort of supplements for sugar.
6: Yep.
5: Yeah, does the opposite.
6: Well, you know, don't add them. Now, the real Greek yogurt, which is pretty sour, let me tell you.
5: Right.
6: For most people, so the ones that you're buying quite often have got additives to it, with sweetness and so on. What I do, I have that really sour Greek yogurt, and I like it now, but you have to develop the taste. I put my blueberries, did you know I talk about blueberries a lot?
5: Yep.
6: I stick my blueberries into it, and I love it.
5: That way, I've been putting blueberries in my salad now after talking to you.
6: Good on you.
5: Yep. and it does. It gives a bit of that sweetness in the salad. Yeah, a bit of savoury and sweet.
6: I still have it with my hot meal. I had my fish grilled salmon with kale and a few other veggies and my blueberries.
5: Yep, nice one. 133693 questions for Russell Setright after this commercial break.
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5: It's the Sunday morning edition of Australia Overnight. Hello there, I'm Pat Panetta. It's the 5th of July, and Russell's here. And so is Justin in Frankston. Hi there, Justin in Frankston. How am I going? Justin and Russell, off you go, mate.
7: Thanks, guys. Yes, Russell, every morning I seem to wake up and have a blocked nose. Now, I don't have any issues with my nasal or anything, but what can cause that?
6: Well, just allergy, dust in the house can cause that as well. Something that you've eaten the night before that gives you a bit more mucus and that gets up in the nose in the morning. So it's not uncommon for people to have that. And you need to look at what you're having the night before. Quite often dairy foods can cause that. It's certainly a hiatus hernia. Have you got a hernia at all?
7: No, I don't. No, my brother has one, but he's had his hernia taken out. I've never had one.
6: Okay, so they are known causes, but also allergies, dust mites in the bed, they can contribute to that. So you get a little bit of extra mucus formed and it gets in the nose, means it's stuffy in the morning and it clears up during the day. That's nothing unusual. But increasing your vitamin C and horseradish, you can get horseradish, garlic and vitamin C in a combination in a tablet. I found that does help people with that type of condition. But do look at what you're having at night before bed. That's probably the main contributing factor for that. And what I suggest, and I have one running in my room, is the HEPA air filters. You can get them quite cheap. I think I got mine at Kmart, and Kmart doesn't sponsor me. I'm just saying where I bought mine.
5: Yes.
6: And that actually will filter out the particles that are in the air that actually can contribute to that. And I think they're a good idea for people to have because the air inside our house is quite dirty compared to the air outside.
5: Yep.
6: It's not getting the sunshine hitting it. You're getting the leaching from carpets and paint.
5: Yep.
6: So it's one that you really need to think about cleaning up, and that will help. And something that I do suggest is worthwhile. And they don't use much power, very little.
5: There you go. Thank you, Justin. 133693, talking about yogurt drinks and those sorts of things and gut health. I'm not sure if your phone's there, but I just texted you a picture. So if I sort of go to the gym a bit later, I'm doing a bit more of that now, which I'm happy about, so more movement, inspired by this segment, I guess, Russell, and talking to you. Then there's a, like on the way home, there's a kebab place. Just go with me here because it's sort of, I know it sounds like the sauces and these sorts of things, but I just get the meat off that they cut off the rotisserie, some salads, even the cheese. I'll say, you know, no cheese, no sauces. So you get a nice big sort of salad that they've got there mix and the meat. And I'm thinking, oh, well, that's sort of a better alternative and I can have this and it's a bit of a treat in a way or a healthy thing to get some protein into my body after the gym. In the fridge, there is, so it's a Middle Eastern sort of kebab place, there's that yogurt drink. That I think to myself, oh, this is good. I might have this as well. Is that a hidden sugary sort of thing that we need to think about, those yogurt drinks?
6: Yeah, look, I used to try those too. And some of the studies that I'm reading about those are saying that they haven't got the beneficial effects that they really claim.
5: Yeah.
6: The Greek yogurt does. So the real yogurt. They're designed to have taste that you think, oh, that's not too bad.
5: Yep.
6: But you know and I know when you're having the real Greek yogurt, it's a taste that you've got to acquire.
5: Yep, okay.
6: You wouldn't eat that and say, oh, that's nice and sweet, I love that. Some of them say Greek-style yogurt, and you taste that, and it's sweet and it's thick, but, you know, really read the chemical composition on the side, and you suddenly find that that isn't what you said. So a big thing is, if you're buying something, if it looks like it's a textbook with all the ingredients in it, maybe that is one that you shouldn't have.
5: And when it says, you know, no sugar, but then there is other lines like carbohydrates or energy or these other words, is that sort of a euphemism for sugar or the similar thing?
6: It can be when they say no sugar because they haven't added actual sugar, but, you know, they can put it in other things that are sweetening and say natural. And stevia is natural, but it sweetens, it does. The artificial sweetener tricks the body into thinking you're having sugar, and therefore it changes your metabolism, and that can cause glucose spikes, and it can cause insulin spikes, and therefore it can contribute to the onset of diabetes. So I just go against any unnatural sweeteners that go into anything.
5: How boring. I have to grab a bottle of water now. I was enjoying that yogurt.
6: Yeah, we'll squeeze a bit of lemon in it.
5: Okay. Yeah, fair enough. A bit of sparkling water with lemon, that'll be my treat.
6: But it is. It's nice. Yeah. I do it.
5: Yeah, no, true. You get used to it. And, it's part of a ceremony too. You sit there, you're being healthy, you got your sparkling water, a bit of lemon, and you're looking after yourself. There's something special about that. The text message here, how about honey with Greek yogurt is a message coming through here, Russell?
6: Look, a bit of Manuka honey I do have occasionally because the evidence on that is good for the gut. It helps prevent Helicobacter pylori growing in the gut, which is a problem that causes stomach ulcers. So a little bit of honey, and I'm saying a little bit of honey. And if you're going to one that's a better type of honey, Manuka honey is very good. And look, that's fine. If people want to have we can't be perfect. I'm not. No. And I think
5: I am,
6: like every now and then, if I have, if I have my coffee, I don't have black coffee. I have a little bit of honey in my coffee, but it's not much. And it just gives that little taste. And I can get around that by saying, well, it's got a nutritive benefit in that. It's not sugar, but it does cause an insulin spike to a degree. So if you have it very, very little, I don't have any in my tea. So I only have my coffee when I wake up in the morning. At night time, I have my cup of green tea or herbal teas.
5: Yes.
6: And there's no honey, there's no milk. They're purely as they are. So black tea, green tea. So it's just that one little one in the morning where I have a little bit of honey and my coffee, and the evidence on the coffee and honey is good, and I'll read the good evidence.
5: Yes. Mark in Scoresby has asked, Russell, what causes trigger finger? And a remedy, can it be caused by side effects from medications? Trigger finger, I guess that's sort of, to the shaking of your fingers.
6: Yeah, well, no. What happens with trigger finger, you close your hand up and the actual finger locks in. When you go to straighten it up, it doesn't want to move.
5: Right.
6: And you've got to move it by hand. You wear out you've got these ropes going through little tunnels that are moving everything, the tendons. And if they get a bit inflamed and a little bit damaged over the years, particularly when you rest it, it can actually lock up. Mm. So the answer to that is finger exercises regularly. Yeah. Give them exercises through the day. If you've got a piano, even if you're bad, give it a go at playing it.
5: Yep.
6: But exercise is the thing for that one. It's wear and tear as you're getting older. But also, if you're dehydrated, that will increase the risk factor as well.
5: Russell, is there any proof plastics has effects on our bodies? Asked Terry. Everything is wrapped in plastics these days.
6: Absolutely, it does. And we're finding particles of plastic in our heart muscle. They found them in autopsies.
5: Yes.
6: So what we're getting plastic in everything, and no one can tell me the bits of plastic in muscle and organs is a good thing. So we really need to watch out. But look, the amount of plastic, and isn't it annoying when you go to buy something and you want to get the tool out?
5: Yes.
6: You need to go and buy a knife so you can cut.
5: So true, all that thick plastic. That's right.
6: You know, so I think we're over the top with plastic, and the plastic manufacturer is saying, well, that helps stop people stealing. Well, maybe we've got to do something about that side of things.
5: Yes.
6: Rather than just because that ends up as landfill.
5: Yep, that's the irony.
6: The waterways.
5: You go to the supermarket, I'm sure this has been mentioned before, and you're getting all the paper bags and things. You're paying 25 cents for the paper bag and everything's falling through it and there's all that. But everything in the shelves is wrapped in this plastic and shrink wrap and these sorts of things, and you need to take off, several layers before you get to the certain foods.
6: That's right, and they get rid of the... They can make a biodegradable plastic bag. We can't have those anymore. Mm. We have the paper bags, and if you get anything that you bought out of the fridge, goes there, it sweats a little bit, wets the paper. When you get out of the car, bang on the ground.
5: Yeah.
6: I'm not happy with it at all. So
5: no.
6: I think we've got to look at other things to encourage. But and what's more, we used to get free bags. Now we're paying for a paper bag.
5: Well, 25 cents. You got to put it all in the boot in the car, and then you get in there and you think, oh, I've got my bags. What about nutrient value of coconut yogurt, please? Asked Josie in Berwick. Coconut yogurt tastes good. I like it.
6: Yeah, look, coconut water is very good, and I do have that. We mentioned

0: extremely good one for
1: Can
0: you.
1: Can I put in my protein shake, a bit of coconut water and a few scoops of the protein thingy?
0: Absolutely.
2: Oh, we'll do that.
0: So, yes, a coconut one. But again, always read the label. If it looks like it's a chemical factory on the side, then that's not the one for you. But I should mention the coconut water before as well.
1: Yep.
0: It's one that I do have occasionally. Every week I have some. And that's definitely good for you as well.
1: But coconut yogurt, so you got to read the side too, because that might be loaded full of sugar. Josie wants to know about the yogurt.
0: Well, I haven't had any coconut yogurt myself. Okay. So I'll have a look at that.
1: Yeah.
0: But again, read the ingredients on the side. If it's got lots and lots and lots and lots and lots, maybe that's
1: keep
0: not
1: away.
0: All that good.
1: Yeah, that's a good one to look into.
0: Restrict.
1: Yes. Jay is in Adelaide. Hi there, Jay.
3: Yes, how are you? I just want to ask,
1: Russell.
3: I'm just wondering about the probiotic kombucha drinks and pasta as well.
1: Yeah.
0: Well, probiotics and prebiotics do have benefits. There are some studies that show that they help normalise gut function. There's some studies that say they don't make a lot of difference to the biome in the gut, but the study's showing that they actually have positive effects on digestion. Definitely, there's numerous. So, yes, they're good. I take them occasionally. I think they're a good idea, particularly if you're taking antibiotics, because antibiotics destroy the gut bacteria, and that helps replace them and get them back up to normal. So, yes, they're good.
1: Okay, I reckon job done, Russell. We've gone through the text messages and the phone calls. Another great job from you. So we enjoy your company every Sunday. Thanks again, Russell Setright, for your health and wellbeing segment.
0: My pleasure. Great to enjoy the cold weather with everybody.
1: That's right. Yes, very wintry. Get up early in the morning. I'm sure the dogs will be sort of tapping Dad on the shoulder for a walk nice and early in the morning. That's part of the plan.
0: I'll be right beside me right now, nice and warm. In fact, I'm cuddled up to them because they're warm.
1: Yeah, that's right. There you go. Nice partnership. Good on you, Russell. Well done. Thank you, mate. Appreciate it.
0: My pleasure. All the very best, everyone. Take it easy.
1: Russell Setright, health and wellbeing every Sunday morning here on Australia Overnight. Rolling quiz time. Your chance to win the prize, thanks to Pestrol. It's the Pestrol Rodent-Free Max. 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You'll love it. It'll just sit in the background and do the job 24/7. It's worth $140, and that's your prize. 133693, rolling quiz. Phone now. For example, let's give you a question here. What sort of things will you be facing? Which classic film features the famous line, "Frankly, my dear, I don't give a damn"? That's number 5. Which classic film features that line? There's 20 questions. Last person standing gets the prize. So phone now to play the rolling quiz. 133693.
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4: Yep, Kevin Johnson with one of the most successful songs ever written by an Aussie. And what a way to lift our eyes beyond the horizon with Reg Lindsay. Billy Ray Cyrus, Brooks and Dunn, Willie, Marty, Lee Kernighan and more. 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
4: 133-693.
3: 133-693.
4: Hello there, Mark. How are you, my friend?
5: And good morning, Pat, and God bless America on this 4th of July.
4: There you go. Yeah, lots of fireworks and lots of pomp and ceremony. The footy's on I've got the wrong channel on here. I've got the footy on, so I'll have to put the news on. Was it pretty special, the celebrations the 4th of July?
5: Quick question, Pat. Have you ever travelled to the United States?
4: No, I haven't. No.
5: Fantastic place, mate. 69, I was there all through the 80s.
4: Wow.
5: They were so warm and welcoming to us Australians. I'm in the Australian American Association military family.
4: Won't
5: babble on to it. But what a great place. And let's not be, let's not judge President Trump. Let's judge what a fantastic country the United States is.
4: And the relationship we've had with them for so many years as well. Very, from a cultural point of view and a military point of view, the US and Australia have had a great friendship for a long, long time.
5: I'm very disappointed, Pat, that the Australian soccer fans were screaming out foul things about the President of the United States of America. Goodness. Yeah. Terrible stuff. You should look into it.
4: Okay. Geez, there's two things that I've have to sort of catch up on there. All right, let's get
5: Great move to get rid of the beachster for Matt Ryan in the penalties. What, I coached a baseball team and it's like me putting my best batter on the bench.
4: Well, do we need to look at the coach of the Socceroos? Is that what you're saying?
5: I'd sack him.
4: Oh, that's big.
5: A goose.
4: What has he done?
5: He substituted Patrick Beach for Matt Ryan, who's the captain, as the keeper. And Beach is a much larger chap, and he did some excellent saves. I shouldn't be talking about this, but you give me a little rap.
4: No. Well,
5: and I think he made dreadful decisions and was very negative. And I'll re-repeat, if you go to another country, you shouldn't be bagging out the president, even if you don't like him.
4: So did Popovich bag out the president? Did he publicly?
5: No, all the fans.
4: The fans. Oh, well, that's right. Yeah, that's sort of, leave that for, that's politics. We've gone to enjoy sport.
5: Hey, guess what else, Pat? They also said we have free healthcare in the stands in America.
4: Right. Oh, they believed Elbo when he said all you need is your card.
5: Yeah, well, I've got to get the medical thing, so I'm 69, and you have to pay.
4: Hate to break it to you.
5: Our Medicare. Anyway, look, I'll switch.
4: All right, here we go. All right, number, so 20, that's okay, Mark, done.
5: I'll probably lose now.
4: Well, no, there you go. When's your radio show on, Mark? We should get you on.
5: Well, I used to speak to Michael McLaren quite a bit. It was Mark's Media Moments in Canberra when Michael was doing the late night show. I do love the radio. It's my salvation in my life because of certain business circumstances.
4: Yes.
5: But I think I even mentioned to you I lived in Brighton and went to Mount Waverley High too.
4: Right, did you? Yeah, right.
5: I did play Aussie Rules, mate, so I'm not just if anyone's listening and thinking I'm anti-Australian, I'm a darn good sports person.
4: Yeah. Well, Michael knows telling when he hears it, he's obviously thought, oh, we'll get this guy on, we'll do a segment. Do you talk to him on 2GB now that he's doing afternoons?
5: Unfortunately, I do indeed.
4: Oh, great.
5: And also Mark Levy. Our grandparents were, because Dad was in the RAF, and our grandparents were at Brightonley Sands, and Mark Levy lives down in the Sutherland Shire. They used to have baths there, Pat. Have you heard of those?
4: What did they have there? Sorry, baths?
5: in Botany Bay, they had horseshoe-shaped baths in the 60s,
6: right,
5: which were shark-proof. So just imagine a beautiful...
4: By the water, the bath
5: I'm looking near the sea. The right word, but yeah, made of wood, correct. And you had slippy dips and diving boards, and it was horseshoe shaped, and it was like a giant fair, like in America too, with Coney Park and so forth. And it was shark proof. So I'd put them, unfortunately, because they weren't culver sharks, which they should, but put those baths all across Coogee, Bondi, Maroubra. And then that way, all the kiddies and all the folks can go there and be safe from, I hate that term, safe. They can be excluded from a shark attack by a safe area.
4: I'm surprised that they don't have that already.
5: We're run by stupid people.
4: Well, that's right. It's becoming more and more evident every day, isn't it? All right, let's get through these questions. Here you go. Oh, you might get to 20. Let's start number one.
5: Oh, I don't know about that.
4: Well, it's a rolling quiz. You can sort of jump in and out. Which Australian TV talent show made household names of the judges Mark Holden, Ian Dicko Dixon, and Marsha Hines? They were the first three judges on this TV show that was a big show on the telly. What was that called there, Mark?
5: I babble too much.
4: Oh, no. Come on. It was a TV show. It was a reality TV show. The Americans had it on first. Used to get on there and sing, and there was Dicko that used to say, you know, whether you're good or bad, and the other guy would say touchdown. So the name of that TV show was... Oh, Mark. Get back on. 133.
5: Okay.
4: No worries. 133-693. There's Paul on the line. G'day, Paul.
7: Hey, how are you doing today?
4: I'm well, Paul. Which Australian TV talent show made household names of the judges Mark Holden? I saw him the other day. Was it him? Ian Dicko Dixon in Yarraville. And Marsha Hines. I think he's a lawyer now. Who's the... what TV show are we talking about there, Paul?
7: Australian Idol.
4: Australian Idol, yeah, number one. Number two, which famous Tasmanian local made national headlines this week after repeatedly wandering into traffic, forcing police... out of the way, and wildlife officers to step in? Which Tasmanian local just caused a bit of havoc and was in the news this week there, Paul? Big fella? Two floppy arms?
7: Any Tasmanians besides David Boone?
4: No, it's not there, Paul. Your phone's very muffly and soft. Leanne's here. Hi, Leanne.
8: Hi, Pat.
4: Leanne, which famous Tasmanian local made national headlines this week after repeatedly wandering into traffic, forcing police and wildlife officers to step in? Police and wildlife officers to step in, Leanne.
8: Neil the elephant seal.
4: Neil the seal. And number three, your body has more than 600 of these, and without them, you couldn't smile, blink, or even swallow. What are they?
8: Muscles,
4: that's right. I didn't hear that. Number four, Napoleon Bonaparte reportedly kept hundreds of love letters from which woman, many of which are still preserved today?
8: Marie Antoinette.
4: Oh, no, that was the other one. That was the French Revolution. No, he was married to somebody else. Close, but not no cigar. 133-693. Rolling quiz continues after this.
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4: Sunday morning, Australia Overnight, the weekend edition. Great to have you company as we go through the rolling quiz here. And Joe's on the line. Hi there, Joe.
16: Oh, how are you going? All right.
4: I'm good, Joe. Where do you live? What suburb or part of Australia are you calling from, Joe?
16: Ridgehaven in Adelaide.
4: Okay.
16: It's Joe. Northeast of Adelaide. It's a suburb.
4: Very nice. Okay, I'll have to get to Adelaide. Where will we go if I come and see you? Where will you take me out for lunch?
16: Nephew's got a restaurant called Simply Thai.
4: Simply Thai. Oh, that's nice.
16: Yeah, in Ridgehaven.
4: Yeah, okay. We'll go there. I'll get a bit of Thai. Yep, nice. Some noodles and rice and that sort of stuff. Now, Joe, number five for the quiz here. Napoleon Bonaparte reportedly kept hundreds of love letters from which woman? Many are still preserved today. He'd write these love letters to who? Napoleon.
16: Josephine,
4: that's right. He'd be out conquering Europe and he'd write her a letter. You know, she waited 2 weeks before she would respond to him there, Joe. Even back then, she knew about seduction. She'd make him wait. He was out there. Don't know why. He just could have sent her a text message. Would have been easier, don't you think, Joe? Could have just flicked her a text. Don't know why he didn't.
16: Or smoke signal.
4: Smoke signal, that's right. Or maybe just a fax. Number five here, Joe. Which classic film features the famous line, "Frankly, my dear, I don't give a damn"?
16: Gone with the Wind.
4: Gone with the Wind at number five. Number six, what was the first soft drink ever consumed in space? Think of a brand that everybody likes to drink. It was the first soft drink consumed in space there, Joe.
16: Pepsi.
4: Oh, no, it wasn't Pepsi. You're close. Get back on there, Joe. Oh, well, yeah, I've got to take the first one. Hey, Sean. Shawnee.
17: Yeah.
4: Were you listening to Joe there in... were you listening to Joe in Adelaide?
17: Yeah, it was Coca-Cola.
4: Yeah, he said it. Number six, Coca-Cola. In one of Australia's quirkiest sporting events, it's number seven, competitors race over obstacles while carrying their partner on their back. What's this all about? Winners can even qualify for the World Championship in Finland. What's the event called? Oh, there you go. What's it called? It always pops up...
17: Piggyback.
4: Right? No, it's carrying somebody. Is it say in? It's a quirky sporting event, not a piggyback race. There, Sean, get back on 133693. There's Ray on the line. G'day there, Ray.
18: G'day, Hi, how you going there?
4: G'day, Ray. So it's a quirky event that always makes the news.
18: Yeah. Wife carrying.
4: Wife carrying, yeah, number seven. Number eight, which famous Australian biscuit was first sold in 1964 with the slogan, the one and only delicious biscuit that we still consume today in 1964, the one and only there, Ray?
18: Ice Vovo.
4: Not the Ice Vovo, no. 133693. Now, it's a rolling quiz. Get back on if you've had a go. The way to win is to get number 20. Kim is here. Hi, Kim.
19: Hi.
4: Hi, Kim. It's not the Ice Vovo, but it is a very famous biscuit that we all know and love. Which famous Australian biscuit was first sold in 1964? The slogan was, the one and only. Chocolate.
19: Never clue, but Monte Carlo.
4: Not the Monte Carlo, no. Craig in South Geelong. Hi there, Craig. Not the Ice Vovo, not the Monte Carlo. The story goes that the guy, Mr. Arnott's, who went to the Kentucky Derby, saw a horse race all those years ago, and the winner of the race had a name, and he thought, oh, I like that name. I'm going to call the biscuit that name. That's the answer to this question. Do you know what we're talking about there?
16: Is it the Tim Tam?
4: Tim Tam at number eight. Okay, number nine. Which Australian TV show encouraged viewers to come on down?
16: Price is Right.
4: Price is Right. Number eight. Number nine.
16: Good show.
4: That's right. Good show. Who was it? It was who was doing the voiceover there? Was it John Deeks? Come on down. Probably. Number 10. Which novel introduced readers to the characters Frodo, Gandalf, and Gollum? Which also was a movie, Gollum, Gandalf, and Frodo. Somebody used Gollum the other day in a text message, and I thought, what are they? It's a character. Which novel introduced readers to these characters? In the movie, the New Zealand guy made the movie, a big epic movie.
16: Yeah.
4: I didn't see it.
16: The Mental Peak, I know it.
4: Yeah, it's that one.
16: Isn't it terrible?
4: There you go.
16: Oh, no, sorry.
4: Okay,
16: my apologies.
4: Don't apologise, mate. That's all right. Karen.
20: Hello.
4: Hello, Karen. They made a movie out of this. Peter Jackson, I think his name was. He made one. He probably made the lot. Which novel introduced readers to the characters Frodo, Gandalf, and Gollum? All creepy.
20: Lord of the Rings.
4: Lord of the Rings it was there, Karen. How's your day been, Karen? All right?
20: Yeah, I've been watching Wimbledon.
4: Oh, yeah. Is it finals yet? We should do something on that. Is it men's finals, women's finals?
20: Only the finals now. They're not even in quarterfinals yet.
4: Oh, right. So we want to go. Well, that's why we'll just wait for the finals then.
20: Even Swiatek.
4: Yeah.
20: And who was the defending champion, mind you.
4: Mm-hmm.
20: And another Filipino lady. Alexandra. Or something.
4: It's going to get you to be a reporter. You can't do that. The Filipino lady and ER.
20: Right,
4: going to get your facts right. Number 11, Karen, as we get through this before the break. Number 11. Thanks to the fitness craze of the 1980s and stars like Olivia Newton-John in her physical era, which colourful knitted fashion accessory was worn around the lower legs, Karen? When you exercised, you wore these around your lower legs back in the 80s. Olivia Newton-John, Let's Get Physical, was in the film clip. Go again.
20: Is it Gartha?
4: What?
20: Yeah, Gartha.
4: No, it's not. Okay, sorry, Karen. Get back on, though. 133693. Nick's here. Hi, Nick. Was I rude to Karen there?
21: How are you?
4: Well, Nick, this fitness craze of 1980s, and they wore these fluffy things around their legs. What were they called? I've given you the first word. They were leg something.
21: Well, Nick? Leggings.
4: Oh, no, that's more now, not leggings. What about you, Tom?
22: Yeah, they're leg warmers.
4: Leg warmers, that's right, from the 1980s. Number 12. Which 1980s song begins with the lyric, just a small town girl living in a lonely world? Just a small town girl living in a lonely world is the opening lyric of this song.
22: Yeah, that's a song by Journey.
4: Yes. You're pretty good.
22: Don't Stop Believing.
4: That's the one. Don't Stop Believing, Journey. Nice one. Number 13. Actually, we should take a break. Do you think, Jay, we'll squeeze this in? I'll ask you the question and see how you go. Which Victorian town is famous as the place where Ned Kelly made his last stand?
22: Glen Rowan.
4: Glen Rowan. Okay. All right, we'll go away for a tick there, Tom. We'll go to news. Put your leg warmers on and just sort of get ready for some more questions. So it is Tom, isn't it? Are you Tom? Am I talking to Tom?
22: Yes.
4: Where do you live? What part of Australia?
22: Tweed Coast.
4: Tom of the Tweed Coast. Just have a break. We'll come back with news and then we'll continue the rolling quiz with Tom.
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4: As we head to news, this is number 14. It's a long question. In the 1980s, many Australians spent hours sitting with dozens of tiny plastic rollers in their hair before brushing out the curls and finishing with plenty of mousse and hairspray. What hairstyle were they trying to achieve? Is number 14. So that's what we'll continue with Tom after the news. That's number 14, rolling quiz time. In the 1980s, many Australians spent hours sitting there with dozens of tiny plastic rollers in their hair before brushing out the curls and then finishing it with plenty of mousse and hairspray. What hairstyle were they trying to achieve? Well, hairstyle, what look were they trying to achieve? Are you there, Tommy, in the Tweed Coast? That's your question after news, which is now.
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32: Good morning, I'm Carolee Katzenbarnes.
0: Australia has now recorded its sixth case of the deadly H5N1 strain of bird flu in migratory seabirds. The CSIRO confirming that the giant dead petrel found at Hawke's Nest on the mid-north coast of New South Wales has tested positive. Meantime, testing is continuing on samples taken from another suspected positive giant petrel found at Mullaloo Beach in Western Australia's northern suburbs. Authorities stressing the risk to human health remains low. Poultry producers are reminded that on-farm biosecurity practices are crucial to protect the health of their flocks. Infectious disease expert Dr. Nick Coatsworth says a potential outbreak cannot be underestimated.
5: We've already lost tens of thousands of seals down on Heard Island last year. And so whilst it's really not much of a threat to you and me, it's a significant environmental and ecological threat, and it just proves how quickly these viruses can spread.
0: New South Wales Premier Chris Minns has targeted One Nation leader Pauline Hanson during an address at the Labor Party state conference in Sydney, admitting One Nation is a rising threat ahead of next year's state election. But he vowed to stand up to political leaders he says are determined to sap the life out of a vibrant New South Wales community.
6: Leaders who are insisting that millions of people reject pride in their grandparents and their ancestors and instead conform to One Nation's version of an Australian monoculture. And it also means we stand up and defend Australian families of Islamic faith when a political leader declares that there are no good Muslims.
0: Monash University is launching a nationwide program to give GPs, pharmacists and nurses the support and confidence to de-prescribe medicines. Dr. Emily Reeves says the Support Meds program will first focus on de-prescribing medicines for sleep like benzodiazepines in older people and opioids for persistent non-cancer pain.
7: When I used to work as a pharmacist, it was not uncommon to see people that have been on medications for 20, 30, 40 years.
0: Western Australia's Premier has ordered the removal of a statue of AFL legend Nicky Winmar from outside Perth's Optus Stadium. It comes after he was found guilty of assault after dragging a woman by her hair and slamming her head into a door. The former St Kilda player will be sentenced at a later date. A local Melbourne footballer remains in hospital following what's being described as a freak accident with no evidence of criminality on the field in Melbourne's north. The 27-year-old man is in an induced coma after sustaining a serious head injury playing a reserves footy game between Laylaw and Epping. All games now cancelled for the weekend. And the National Debt Helpline has received 15,000 more calls in this financial year, with people struggling with mortgage and tax debt.
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0: better. NRL St George Illawarra has just won their second game of the season. Andrew Lucas reports.
9: The Dragons have recorded a much-needed victory over the Tigers 24-10 in front of over 12,000 fans at Cogra. It was a tight contest before the Red V surged home with three unanswered tries late. Valentine Holmes scored a double for the home side while the Tigers lost Appy Korosau to a peck injury. In the second match, Brisbane suffered their eighth straight loss, beaten by Cronulla 28-16 at Suncorp Stadium. Andrew Lucas, Sydney.
0: And in the AFL, wins for Carlton, Collingwood, GWS Giants and Melbourne.
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15: Your four-day forecast for Gippsland and the Valley. The wind's easing into a strong wind warning just for the East Gippsland coast across our Sunday. A cloudy Sunday, slight chance of a shower. By Monday, sunny and 15. Tuesday, morning frost, partly cloudy and 14. And Wednesday, morning frost, partly cloudy and 14 degrees. Heading for 13 across the valley, Sale and Orbost for our Sunday. Bairnsdale and Lakes entrance, 14 degrees. And right now it's 6 degrees.
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16: 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The legendary Australia Overnight Rolling Quiz. Could you be the champion? Call now.
17: 133-693.
16: 133-693.
4: And we're up to number 14, and Vanessa's on the line. Hi there, Vanessa.
18: Good morning. How are you?
4: Going well. Don't ask me what happened to Tom. Don't ask me that, because I don't know. He must have dropped off. Maybe it was me. Okay, number 14 here, Vanessa. We mentioned it before in the news. In the 1980s, many Australians spent hours sitting with dozens of tiny plastic rollers in their hair, brushing out the curls and using plenty of mousse and hairspray. What's the name of that hairstyle there, Vanessa? What do we call that?
18: Would it be the perm?
4: The perm, correct, at number 14. Number 15, which Australian TV personality was affectionately known as Mr. Movies?
18: Oh, gee.
4: Yeah, he used to sort of present the movies.
18: I can picture him.
4: Yeah.
18: I can't remember, sorry.
4: Okay. Good on you, Vanessa. Thank you. Phone back, 133-693. It is a rolling quiz, so to get the last question to get the prize. Peter's here. Oh, no, it's Nick. Hi, Nick. Sorry, Nick. Is that... Hi, Nick. Almost skipped you there, Nick.
19: Yep.
4: Hello. There's a famous... we've played on this radio a few times, actually. There was a breakfast program. Might have been on this radio station, or maybe it was Magic sort of associated with this station. And they said to the producer, could you phone this person? We want to talk about a movie. And they gave the name, and the producers picked up the little black book and phoned the person with this name, but it was another famous person with the same name. And they got him on the radio, live on the radio, and started asking about the movies, and he said, I don't know anything about it. What are you talking about? Anyway, which Australian TV personality was affectionately known as Mr. Movies there, Nick?
19: Oh, that was Bill Collins.
4: Bill Collins. And they phoned Bill Collins the race caller. And they said, what did you think of Titanic? He goes, I don't know, I've never seen it. Number 16. Yeah, funny. Which household product was advertised for years with the memorable slogan, it won't happen overnight, but it will happen? It was a famous marketing slogan or advertising slogan. What product was it? It won't happen overnight, but it will happen. Do you remember?
19: Was it a personal hygiene?
4: Sort of, yeah. It was in the bathroom. You'd use it.
19: Won't happen overnight.
4: Was it in the bathroom?
19: Is it for the bathroom or for the person?
4: I'm going to tap it into the search engine here. It is a grooming product. I'm sure of that. I'll just spell it for. There we go. Oh yeah. Okay. All right. So yes, in the bathroom. Yep. In the shower.
19: But it won't happen overnight.
4: But it will happen. But what was the brand?
19: Not blue cream, no.
4: No, it was more. Well, blokes use it. Nick, get back on 133-693. We'll try Peter in Mont Albert. Hi, Peter.
5: Hey, hello, Pat.
4: Peter, this memorable slogan, it won't happen overnight, but it will happen. What was the product?
5: Oh, I've heard this. Any more of a clue?
4: Well, yeah, in the bathroom, in the shower. I can see the ad in my mind's eye. Not sure what was happening overnight. That's why I had to look at it again. It won't happen straight away, but what is it? Won't happen overnight, but it will happen. I'm not sure what was happening.
5: It must be something more than a palm olive gold.
4: Well, it's similar to palm olive gold. Oh, there we go. Yeah. There it is. Rachel Hunter was featured. Is that the logo there, the slogan there, Jay? Must have been. Something was happening. Yeah, I think she was in the shower.
5: Got me. Sorry, Pat.
4: Okay, no worries there, Peter. Let's try Anthony, who's in Italy. Anthony!
17: How are you?
4: Oh, well, don't tell me how good it's over there, please. Don't tell me how good it is over there, because I'll get jealous.
17: It's about 33 degrees at the moment.
4: Oh, man.
17: It's 6 p.m.
4: Yes.
17: Just about to go out for dinner. I'm stalling for the answer.
4: Oh, okay.
17: I do know it's a cleaner. It's a stubborn cleaner.
4: No, it's something that you have in the shower and it soaps up you, because we won't talk about Italy. What part of Italy are you at there, Anthony?
17: Bologna.
4: Bologna. Is that Bologna. North? I know Bologna. Is that more down south?
17: It is north. Yeah,
4: it's north.
17: It's not far from, because we just came from Innsbruck yesterday.
4: Right.
17: And it's just not far from Venice. It's probably about an hour south from Venice.
4: Right, further down from Venice.
17: Yeah.
4: And where are you going for dinner?
17: We haven't decided yet.
4: Right. Oh,
17: there's a lot of, look, because it's a beautiful evening,
4: yes.
17: There's a lot of outdoor dining.
4: Yep.
17: And we went past last night and we just chose one randomly, and that's what we're going to do tonight.
4: Okay.
17: And tomorrow we do a 7-night cruise around the Mediterranean.
4: Oh, beautiful. And what part of Australia? Yeah. Who's listening right now?
17: Melbourne,
4: to your 3AW listener.
17: Yeah, Melbourne.
4: All right, Anthony. Well, we'll have this prize for you when you get back. When are you getting back? A few weeks.
17: The 22nd of July.
4: Oh, okay, oh, there you go. So we'll have it ready for you. You're waiting for home. Yeah. In the letterbox when you get home. Okay, so this product, the memorable slogan, it won't happen overnight, but it will happen. In the bathroom, she was in the shower, soaping up a part of her body there. Sounds all a bit creepy, but it's all okay. What product was she using?
17: Not palm olive gold.
4: No, but it started with P.
17: Oh, my goodness. Look, I don't know.
4: Okay.
17: I give up.
4: All right. Enjoy dinner, mate, and, enjoy Italy, and we'll see you when you get back. Dale. Hello, Dale.
20: Yeah, Pat. There you go, mate.
4: Not bad. It won't happen overnight, but it will happen. What are we talking about?
20: It was the shampoo, was it?
4: Yeah, it was shampoo. Yeah. It was Pantene shampoo. That'll do. Pantene shampoo.
20: That's right. It won't happen overnight.
4: But it will happen. Number 17. Which Australian town is famous for underground homes built to escape the scorching desert heat in South Australia? What town are we talking about?
20: Coober Pedy
4: at number 17 there, Dale. Number 18. Which popular 1990s clothing item amazed kids because it changed colour when you touched it or when your body heat warmed the fabric? Oh, this was in the 90s, and everybody was wearing these T-shirts, and it was all swirly, and what do we call those? Do you remember?
20: The only ones I was thinking of was tie-dyes, but no, that's not it.
4: Well, I'll give you the tie-dye. Yeah, it's a bit vague there. It was that. It's the hyper-colour, but it had the tie-dye sort of look, yes.
20: Tie-dye, yeah. My daughter's had it, yeah.
4: Yes, that's right, yeah. Number 19. For you, Dale, which Australian TV presenter became famous for asking contestants, lock it in, Eddie? What was his name? Might
20: be Mr. Everywhere, Eddie McGuire.
4: Yeah, Eddie McGuire at number 19. All right, here we go at number 20. Oh, I haven't told Jay the winning song yet. We'll do it after the break anyway, but I'll give you the question. Which 1984 hit song begins with the lyric, "If there's something strange in your neighbourhood," and is associated with a big movie as well. "If there's something strange in your neighbourhood, you got to call 984. Dale?
20: Ghostbusters.
4: There you go. Well done, mate. Congratulations.
20: Thank you.
4: We'll do it after the break. Okay, mate, congratulations. We'll get your details. Where do you live? What part of the country?
20: Freezing cold Wandong, Victoria.
4: Oh, out in Wandong. Okay, we'll rug up and we'll get this to you soon. The Pestrol Running Free Max. Jay will get your details. And nice work. Our winner of the rolling quiz is Dale from Wandong. Good stuff, mate. Thank you.
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4: The weekend edition of Australia Overnight, and very soon we'll hear from Paul Allen, who's a margin recovery specialist. 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But as promised, we're going to play the Ghostbusters song. Who are you going to call? 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

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I ain't afraid of no ghosts.

my friend Mocos. 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
10: Australia Overnight. Now, business owners, big or small, often unintentionally give away profit through everyday commercial habits that have become the norm. So changing these behaviours, so not necessarily attracting more customers, but changing these behaviours where profit leaks from the business will improve your margin and create a more successful business. To explain this further, Paul Allen is a margin recovery specialist from Margin Partners, and he joins us on Australia Overnight. Hi there, Paul.
11: Hello, Pat. Thank you for having me.
10: Pleasure. This is interesting, you know, because you're right. The first thought is, I need more customers. There's that. And also bad habits where money sort of leaking out of the business is something that you need to look at too. That's basically your world. That's what where you you help people out with, yeah?
11: Correct. It's like I get engaged by business owners, business leaders who are worried they're not retaining enough of the profit that they feel they should. Revenue may be growing or they might be getting more customers, but operating margin or EBITDA, as it's known, is not improving, and they've got a sneaky suspicion. They know why, yeah, but they just don't want to confront it, and that's when I come in.
10: Right, okay, yeah. Well, that's interesting. They don't want to confront it. And as I said, it's small and big business would suffer from this. And do you agree? And that, and yeah, you've got to sort of look it straight in the face. Sometimes I need an expert to come in from the outside and deal with it.
11: Yeah, but I'll break it down a little. I mean, the principle is most business owners have spent, and a lot of your listeners, I'm sure, have spent time building a business. They go the extra mile, they care for clients, like you with your own business, Pat.
10: Yes.
11: But there's a moment where they can no longer afford the generosity, which has become part of the way they operate the business. And what I mean by this is the contract or the rules of engagement with the customer may not be clear. For example, if someone contracted Pat Panetta to be on radio for two nights a week, but then they said, actually, can you do a third night for free? Pat may say, oh, look, I'll do it once or twice. But if you're pulled in to keep doing those extra things,
8: right,
11: it costs you money. And the generosity is something over time which erodes your profitability. Mm. And what I find is there's a lot of people employed in businesses who want to do the right thing by the customer.
8: Yes.
11: But they haven't put a price on everything they're doing. So they're only charging for maybe 60, 70% of what gets done.
8: Right.
11: And the rest of that is leakage.
10: But there's a balance there. I hear what you're saying. You're right. But you've got to give value and service your customer. But, the generosity lever, in a way, customers or other people are sort of pulling that lever. And if you don't adjust your business in the right way, it's going to kill you, the generosity, because you're underpricing things. You're doing more, there's only 24 hours in a day or so much output that you can get out of a business. Yeah. So you're going to really, if you're not careful, this is part of the reason why I'm sorry, that they say a lot of small businesses, 80% fail, I guess, is about getting, this is part of what you need to get right.
11: Yeah, and I guess if you go back a little to what you just said, you go, well, you've got to give a little. I don't disagree. But the question is how much and do you measure it? Is it an extra 10% or 15%? Can we afford 40% of extra freebies being given away? The issue is, Pat, that people don't know where to draw the line, or the line hasn't been drawn on the P&L to say this is all we can afford and then we must stop. So there's so much ambiguity, which is the issue.
8: Yep.
11: And the problem there is that what sits in a lot of Australian businesses is fear. A deep fear that I can't risk holding the client to account or yeah. I'll lose them.
8: Oh.
11: And this fear can drive a behavior where, we give away a great deal. So I'm not saying don't care for the client, but I'm saying it's like if you fly in a plane, everyone wants to fly first class, but most people only want to pay for economy. So, yes. If you want something, you've got to pay for it, or airlines have taught us, you'll be sitting at the back of the plane.
10: So what's the way through it then? Your fear and all these things that are sort of affecting you in this way. Take us through that. What's the next step? So you come in what happens then?
11: If you're a business owner and you're going, I'd like to improve my profitability by at least 10%, just a couple of key things you can do. Number one, and there's four key principles. Number one are the rules of engagement or the service levels or the contract with

0: Right, but do you know we don't deliver on Saturday and Sunday? We only deliver Monday or Friday. And if they want a Saturday delivery, they have to pay extra. Mm. So are the rules clear to our staff so that they can protect the customer and protect us? Point one. Point two, over-servicing. How much extra are we doing in a week, in a day, because the customer rings up and says, oh, mate, could you just come on radio a bit longer? Can we hear? Mm. How much extra are we doing because we don't know that it's okay to say, look, I can't, but if you want more, there will be a small fee for that or whatever. Yeah. So it's giving, empowering staff to be able to say, that's outside the boundaries. You know, you'll either need to pay for that or we can't do it or have that right discussion. Thirdly, it's about actually being ready to offer the extra thing someone wants for a price.
1: Yeah,
0: it's
1: right.
0: Like McDonald's have taught us all, if you want a bigger meal, we can upgrade you, but there will be a fee. So it's being ready with that upsell menu. And the final thing, Pat, which is just the biggest thing people don't do, they don't measure customer margin. There is no one. It's the biggest orphan in every business, and it's my biggest finding after 10 years of this work.
1: Yes.
0: There's no one charged to be accountable for measuring the profit we make from key customers.
1: Right. Explain that to me. Customer margin, the profit that we make from key customers. So if someone's like a regular, they come back on a regular basis, you isolate them and you say, well, they're worth this much to my business. Is that basically what it is?
0: Exactly. It's like, you know, and depending on your business, you may have a lot of small customers or you may have a lot of big customers that, you know, that are, they're tiered in size. But the point is, if you said to someone, what is the customer margin you make from your single biggest customer? Very few people can ever tell me that.
1: Right.
0: They have a consolidated P&L. They know combined what they're making. But what I'm saying is they don't know who the squeaky wheel is, or they haven't pinpointed the noisy child in the classroom who takes up more of the teacher's time, incurs more costs. We've never done that work. And so we don't know whether customer X is profitable or not. We have salespeople that love revenue and volume, but they're not focused on whether it's profitable business they're generating.
1: Australia Overnight, Paul Allen, Margin Recovery Specialist from Margin Partners, is with us on the line. Should you ever walk away from a customer or a client, as you say that, if it is too much trouble, if they're, you know, not big enough, but they're sort of running, rings around you or getting you to, it's interesting you say that, a bit of an aside thought, you know, Facebook Marketplace, I'll put some stuff on there to sell some things on there. I need to employ a full team to answer all the questions. Maybe my blurb isn't enough, but it's like, how big is it? Does it plug in here? Does it got this cord or that cord? And, you know, can you push it? And I'm like, oh. So my point is that I'm spending, this is okay, all this time answering questions for $50. Yeah. And I feel like saying, just come and look at it. So, so that's sort of, that's part of the what you're saying, I think.
0: But to that, I have one question when I start with clients. I say, do you feel you're sufficiently rewarded financially and respected as a business? So that's a personal thing, for the value you create. Now, if you don't feel you're sufficiently rewarded and respected, and that's sort of financial margin and people margin, if you like, it's worth actually pausing and saying, well, is this good for me? Is this something I can sustain? Because maybe when you do the numbers and when you ask your staff how they're treated by a certain customer, there may be a place to have a frank conversation with a client about their behavior or the way they draw on us, not to be confrontational, but to be accountable, Pat. We need accountability. And these are just basic human principles, but we need to have the courage and the empowerment to be able to hold clients to account. There's a terrific psychologist, Dr. Phil, who famously said, we teach people how to treat us. And I believe businesses can teach their clients how to treat them.
1: There you are. Businesses can teach clients how to treat them. And you've talked about the fear and putting a and, you know, I'd written down the words here, the words on the paper saying that the words just have to come out of your mouth. What I mean by these, don't be frightened to say, yes, I can do that for you, but, you know, that's going to cost you a bit more or, you know, that sort of stuff. So you just need to say it and take on that fear and know your value there, Paul.
0: Yeah, and the simple way, Pat, is to think about, you know, for those of us who have young children that we're raising or that we're close to in our lives, one of the big things in schools has been to teach young people to call out when they're not happy with the way they're being treated. You know, we really want our children to be able to speak out and actually call things out if need be. Well, mum and dad or business owners need to do the same thing. If they're being bullied,

0: by a customer or it's happening amongst their staff, we need to speak up and call out that behaviour. Or if they're not making enough profit from a customer, they need to look at that and say, hey, can we change the terms?
1: Right.
0: Like it's about basic respect, but it's how you apply that commercially. And my role is to empower businesses to be rewarded and respected for the value they create.
1: Yep.
0: They create, and many ask.
1: You're right there, but you know, competition. Don't let if somebody's breathing down your neck, and okay, you got to give value, you got to do this, and sort of help people out. I hear what you're saying. Stick by your offer, who you are. You know, really be strong in the marketplace. Give and you know, draw those boundaries, and the customer will adjust to that. But I guess the other side is, you know, there's a lot of competition out there, and if you don't do it, somebody else may, and that's part of that fear.
0: Well, here's the thing. If you do what everyone else does and you go broke, there was no point doing it.
1: Yep. Fair enough.
0: Then. You've got to know, and this is about the measurement I mentioned earlier, you've got to know how much you can give and how much you can compete, because at some point, if you're not making a sufficient return on your capital or your investment, Pat, you won't survive. Yep. And we want business to survive and thrive and be vibrant. And part of my message is if a business owner shares how they can be profitable and what good service translates to as far as being profitable, if they share that with their staff, staff and business owners can work together to protect and make a business thrive.
1: Can you
0: know the rules and boundaries.
1: Can you thrive in most environments? I say this, you know, every era has its challenges. And, you know, it's not time to get political. We're talking about, you know, this for businesses. But let me, government policy, whether it be federal governments or state governments, you know, taxing, there's a lot of talk about this, the changes in the federal budget, house prices, all this stuff. You know, do you just pack up and go home, or do you say to yourself, I can thrive in this environment? And sometimes when things get tough, there's opportunities as well. Can we win when governments have their hands in our pockets everywhere we move and you tax here, this and that, I can't even breathe and now I'm not going to make any money. Now I am getting political, but I'm saying this to say, that is there opportunity out there, and let's not be too negative.
0: Let me give you an example. Have you ever heard of the Beechworth Bakery?
1: Yeah, the beautiful pies and sausage rolls and stuff at the Beechworth Bakery.
0: And they make the famous bee stings. Well, the CEO of the Beechworth Bakery, Marty Mattazzoni, who's a client of mine, we've been working for some time. Okay. He is under enormous pressure with 300 staff and all these things you're talking about. It's a very tough environment to have 8 bakeries in regional Victoria. But what he's been doing, and we've been working on this for some time, he brings his key leaders to the table once a month and he shares not only the baking challenges, but the commercial challenges that he's under as a business owner. And he invites his leaders, and we work through this, to actually participate in developing strategies and ways to remain profitable while still offering the famous service they have. Okay. Now, my point is, there is an easy step, and Australians are resilient and we go hard. If you bring your trusted people in and help, you know, them understand the commercial reality of your business, I've never ceased to be amazed at how well people will pick up and work together and say, hey, maybe we should open more hours on the weekend, or maybe reduce the product range. Or good people have ideas, and business owners need to be open to that as well, because together you collaborate to navigate your way through these hardships you're talking about.
1: Love it. Good on you, Paul. Thank you, mate. Look, off the air, we discovered that we've met several times, you and me. I said, oh, it's Paul, it's you. So good on you, mate. You're in Adelaide right now, and I'm talking to you from our studios here in Melbourne. But, it's nice to reconnect, and thanks for your wisdom and for your segment here in Australia Overnight. 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Thanks for being here on Australia Overnight.
0: Thank you, Pat.
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0: overnight. Time to check in with our man about town, who is Alex Burst. He's been out and about and he joins us now. Hi there, Alex.
1: G'day, Pat. I enjoy dressing up, going out for an experience, whatever it might be. Yep. What about you? Do you like putting on the clobber or do you like dressing down?
0: Oh, good question. I guess it's always nice when you make the effort to dress up. It feels easier to dress down, you know, jeans, T-shirt, and do that. You think, okay, and I'm comfortable. I'll put shoes on now. I used to go to work and wear a suit and all that stuff and think, oh, I've got to put these shoes on all day, and you put up with it. But now I won't, if they're not comfortable, I'll just put the comfy shoes on. Is that your sort of vague answer to your question?
1: Well, yeah. I mean, look, I suppose that getting into a trackie or PJs or whatever, it's always lovely and sticking on some Uggs. But I'm talking about going out to the theatre, like, when you used to go to places such as the Regent Theatre, which is magnificent in Melbourne, people used to make an effort. These days, I see people virtually wearing shorts and thongs and thinking, what? Okay, they're comfortable, but is that the right thing? I want to go back in time, though. If you had the chance to dress up, let's say in Victorian period dress or whatever, you know, people made an effort, especially in the UK, places like that, I reckon that would have been a nice era to have lived in, not because of longevity, because people didn't live as long, but just the whole idea, you know, the fob watches and they dressed up, there were tails in at the time as well. I remember I went to an op shop and bought, a pair of tails? Is that what it is?
0: Right.
1: A number of years ago.
0: Yeah.
1: This is going back decades. And I thought that was pretty flash at the time. And remember in Sovereign Hill, you can actually have a photographic experience where you sort of pose and you never look happy. You look sort of solemn.
0: That's right. They didn't smile back then. They just looked at the camera. We hadn't worked out the smiling bit yet. During COVID and the lockdowns, we all got used to just putting on the tracky dacks or being more casual, and now that's continued on, maybe. There's nothing like seeing people, dress up for work. You get into the city and you might go to a restaurant precinct or to an, where there's a lot of offices, and people have, you dress up for work. It says to your colleagues and to your clients and to the world that this is important and I've made an effort. I reckon that's nice. Yeah, absolutely.
1: It's changed, because it used to be the suit with the tie, and I love the V shape, right? That you're the buttoned up tie. You never have that top button undone, and then the tie really, what's it called? A Windsor knot. That's what it was. But things have changed now. If you look on TV, often you've got people without the tie on or the open neck shirt, a lot more casual. And so, I mean, society's tastes are changing, which is understandable. All of this goes towards a new production which is playing around Australia. Happens to be in Melbourne now, but it's touring. So I thought I'd talk about it. And it's got history to it because it's called Pride and Prejudice. Right, Jane Austen.
0: Oh, yes.
1: We're talking about a classic. I'm not sure whether you've read the book, but it goes back to 1813.
0: Right.
1: So, obviously, the period attire at that time was significantly different than it is now.
0: Yes.
1: But it's Pride and Prejudice, sort of in brackets.
0: I see.
1: Because it's just this glorious spoken and sung piece of work. It's a real hoot. It's an audacious retelling of Pride and Prejudice. And you're thinking about this and you think about the original author. And well, what would she have thought of taking her piece and in a very pleasant, nice sort of way, taking the mickey, right? I reckon she'd love it. I reckon, who knows, but she'd be figuratively rolling around in the aisles like the rest of us. And there's a Scottish playwright called Isabel MacArthur. And what she does, she just wows us. She time and again just tickles the funny bone with this particular production. Mm. And it follows the storyline of that novel, the 1813 book.
0: Right.
1: So you've got the Mrs. Bennet with one T. She's not in a good place. She's facing financial ruin. So what she wants to do is to secure her future by marrying off her five daughters to gentlemen of means. Mm-hmm. So, if you've got a parent, obviously you want the best for your kid, and this is no different. And just like in the novel, in this iteration, there are lots of twists. So think modern language in this one, right? The odd swear word or two, which you, of course, did not get in the book. No. You got ear-pleasing pop songs and five actors in period dress filling many roles. So you got lots of laughter, obviously, as a result. And it's a rich revision in which Elizabeth Bennet has never been more spirited and Jane Bennet has never been more forlorn. And they're two of the principal characters. So Lizzie's prickly interactions with Mr. Darcy form the cornerstone of this piece. But there's a lot more going on. And that's without let up, I've got to say. It just goes on and you're laughing right the way through. Your cheeks are virtually sore from laughter. I love it. And the story unfolds through five female servants, Pat. Mm. They, because if you've got servants, I mean, they'd see everything. They'd hear everything. Yeah. And they've got to be diplomatic normally, but not in this one, right? They see and hear everything. They take to the stage before the show proper begins in sort of slips, white slips, and they've got yellow rubber gloves on and they're cleaning the stage. It's just a lovely okay. little touch. It's great, you know, and everybody thinks, what the heck's going on? So once the show itself starts, there's quick change costuming and lots of hijinks. That's what it's all about. And Mrs. Bennet focuses her attention on Lizzie and Jane, and she constantly calls out, she castigates, love that word, just the middle child, Mary. Mary's never good enough for mum. So that's another thing. You know, if you want to have five kids, where do you want to be born? Do you want to be the first? Do you want to be the last or somewhere in the middle? I reckon that must be an interesting question, because there'd be lots of families, lots of people listening out there who've got at least four or five kids in the family.
0: Yeah, I've got four brothers and a sister.
1: So you have?
0: Yeah, four brothers and a sister, do I?
1: Wow.
0: Yeah, five boys. That's right, five boys and a girl. Yeah, and I'm number two.
1: You know what I mean? Okay, so do you reckon that's a good place to be? Or do you
0: reckon that is a good place to be, because they say there's always a pressure on number one. There's only a year between me and Frank. So, and then there's John, there's 2 years. So he's number three. They say number three sort of feels a bit left out. There's number two. And then Joseph and Peter, they're sort of their own. You know, they're the younger generation. So, yeah, maybe number two is the way to go. Maybe I got lucky.
1: Yeah, I think you did. You drew the short straw. So tell me, in terms of being six of you, what's the age gap from one to six?
0: Oh, it's so my sister is the baby. I think she's sort of still early 30s and I'm 50-something. So, yeah, there's a big gap. Well, there's 20. I left for my first radio job. I left Melbourne to go to WA, first commercial radio job, and I was 21 or 22. And Mimma, my sister, was just a baby then. So there's 21 years between us.
1: So what's the relationship between you and her now?
0: Now it's better. I see her more. She's got kids in a family. But it is different when you don't grow up together.
1: Well, so there's a generation difference than, there is between first. So yeah. I kind of wonder about this. In this case, the five sisters get along very, very well.
0: Right.
1: But by the way, this show, Pride and Prejudice, sort of, comes to Oz direct from a triumph in London in the West End. And it won the Laurence Olivier Award for Best Comedy. Now, that's not a light award. No. That is something very, very special. So, and I've got to say, it's very easy to see why, because it is so wild and witty. And the Australian cast is outstanding.
0: Yeah, the kazoo.
1: It's a little whistle. Yeah, it is. That's what it is. And so the actors, Amy LaPalma, who a lot of people may have heard of in sort of many different musical productions as well, Zoe Ianu, Kaura Mada Judge, and I apologise if I've mispronounced her name, Ruby Shannon and Theo Vergara. They're the five actors. And the songs, I talked about the popular songs, the melodic songs. You got At Last, Careless Whisper, right, George Michael?
0: Yeah.
1: Girls, that's it. And Girls Just Want to Have Fun.
0: Yeah,
1: that's a great song. Yeah, Cindy Lauper. And Holding Out for a Hero is another one. That's just, they're just in Act One, Pat. And you've got After Interval, I Think I Love You, Lady in Red, Smooth Operator, Young Hearts Run Free, and Carly Simon's great song, You're So Vain.
0: So, when you put these songs on stage, I guess you're going to pay, this is more of a licensing fee or something, I guess you'd...
1: Yeah, this is where, obviously, a lot of people on, those people who you listen to the music of on whatever, Spotify or whatever, you're paying a fraction, right, for each song.
0: Okay.
1: But I suppose that fraction can mount up. And with a song like You're So Vain, which has been played forever, you'd be doing all right, wouldn't you, after a period of time?
0: Yeah.
1: You'd like to think so. And it's... I read somewhere that if you get into the top draw at Wimbledon, even a first-round loss, you're getting something like $180,000 Australian, right? So once you're there,
0: right,
1: but you'd be paying a lot of people. But what if you don't get there? Well, but let's get back to Pride and Prejudice, yes, sort of. That so much about this offering is top-notch fun. It's really surprising. Some striking costuming, and that's where the costuming comes in. A sweeping staircase. Of course, you've got to have that in a period home.
0: Yes.
1: And that's courtesy of the set and costume designer called Anna Innes Chabaras Pitta. Really striking name in and of itself. And perfectly timed blackouts add tension to the lighting design by Jason Bovaird and the sound design by a guy who I've seen in the sound department a lot, Marcello Lorico. Mm. That's good as well. It resonates nicely. The director's a guy called Simon Harvey, and he must have licked his lips with this one, I reckon. He's seen the script. He's delivered it, this joyous, delicious show in which love is a many splendid thing, because love is not easy to find, is it, Pat? So
0: no.
1: Once you get it, you got to hold on to it and you sort of squeeze for your dear life. But it's a time to revel in all of this stuff. It's going to do really, really well. It's already doing well. It's on at the Athenaeum Theatre in Melbourne until only the 11th of July. Then it goes to the Sydney Opera House from the 16th of July to the 30th of August.
0: Nice one.
1: And then it is off to IMB Theatre, IPAC, from the 2nd to the 13th of September, Canberra Theatre from the 16th to the 27th of September, mm-hmm, and it is at QPAC in Brisbane from the 30th of September to the 11th of October. And all of that stuff, if you want, obviously you can check out the website and those details will be on there.
0: Okay, and Alex First's website is itellyouwhatithink.com to check out Alex First and other shows. It's itellyouwhatithink.com. Thanks for your report. Once again, Alex First on Australia Overnight. Thank you.
1: Good on you, Pat. Cheers.
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9: This is Australia Overnight on Gippsland's Gold. Sunday, the 5th of July, having a birthday today is Huey Lewis, who's born on this day in New York City, New York, 1950. And Huey Lewis is...

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2: Hello, I'm Carolee Katsimbanis. The CSIRO has confirmed that the giant dead petrel found at Hawk's Nest on the mid-north coast of New South Wales has tested positive for the deadly H5N1 strain of bird flu. It marks the sixth detection of H5 bird flu in migratory seabirds. Meantime, testing is continuing on samples taken from another suspected positive giant petrel found at Mullaloo Beach in Western Australia's northern suburbs. Authorities stressing the risk to human health remains low. Reminders to everyone, if you see sick or dead birds or other animals, do not touch them, record what you see and report it to the Emergency Animal Disease Hotline on 1800 675 888 from anywhere in Australia. That number again, 1800 675 888. The Federal Opposition claims Australians should expect more new taxes unless there is a change of government. Labor has come under continued scrutiny for changing its position on capital gains tax and negative gearing. Federal Liberal leader Angus Taylor telling the Queensland LNP State Convention in Brisbane the Australian standard of living is declining under the Albanese government.
3: If we have more Labor in the coming years, we'll have more of the same. More taxes, more debt, lower living standards, lower real wages, fewer homes, more immigration, more business closures, record numbers of business closures we've seen in recent times.
2: Meantime, the Prime Minister will be making his way to Fiji later Sunday as part of a week of diplomacy with Pacific nations and India. Anthony Albanese is expected to sign a long-awaited security treaty to limit China's strategic influence in the region and then hold meetings with the leaders of PNG, Tonga and Samoa. As America's July 4 Independence Day celebrations for the 250th birthday weekend of the USA continue, speaking at Mount Rushmore, President Donald Trump says his country will never become communist and they must safeguard their American identity.
4: Communism is a mortal threat to American liberty. It is the greatest threat to our country, including World War I, World War II, Pearl Harbor, or even 9/11. We're not going to let this happen to us. Believe me, we're not letting it happen.
2: 850,000 fireworks featuring in a 45-minute display. Also making news, Swiftie fans, billionaire pop superstar Taylor Swift and American football player Travis Kelce are now officially married. The couple requested no gifts and have donated nearly $30 million to more than 20 charities. And the federal government has welcomed a decision by the World Heritage Committee to leave the Great Barrier Reef off its in danger list. The draft decision by the UN body has praised Australia's efforts to clean up the reef, but does raise concerns over recent mass coral bleaching events.
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2: better. AFL, a two-point win for Carlton over Richmond at the MCG, 74-72. Earlier, Collingwood over Gold Coast Suns by one goal, 104-98. A 21-point win for the GWS Giants over Fremantle and a 35-point win for Melbourne over Hawthorn. To the NRL, the Sharks over the Broncos, 28-16. The Dragons over the Tigers, 24-10. And in the Super Netball Grand Final, the Adelaide Thunderbirds stunned the Melbourne Vixens with a 61-40 win in front of more than 10,000 fans at John Cain Arena.
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15: Your four-day forecast for Gippsland and the valley. The wind's easing into a strong wind warning just for the East Gippsland coast across our Sunday. A cloudy Sunday, slight chance of a shower. By Monday, sunny and 15. Tuesday, morning frost, partly cloudy and 14. And Wednesday, morning frost, partly cloudy and 14 degrees. Heading for 13 across the valley, Sale and Orbost for our Sunday. Bairnsdale and Lakes entrance, 14 degrees. And right now it's 6 degrees.
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0: edition of Australia Overnight. It's Sunday morning, the 5th of July, as we go to the UK now. Our UK reporter is Enda Brady. Hi there, Enda.
1: Good morning, Pass. Great to speak to you again.
0: Great to have you back on the program as all eyes focus on England as they face Mexico early Monday morning for the World Cup.
1: Yes, so look, this is huge discussion here because the kickoff time is 1 a.m. Monday morning, and a lot of people feel that children should be given the day off school, businesses should be allowing people to work from home. What we have seen is Keir Starmer announced that pubs can stay open until 5 a.m. Monday morning, so it could be quite a party night. And a lot of discussion about how you handle these, and I know you've had this as well, Australia, some strange kickoff times, you know, how people deal with these very late, early kickoffs.
0: Yes.
1: Obviously I'm Irish, but I wish England the very best of luck against Mexico. I think it's going to be very, very difficult at that altitude and that stadium where they hardly ever lose. But England absolutely can beat them. Harry Kane is one of the best strikers in the world. He's rescued England already in that last game against DR Congo. But what I found interesting was last night, FIFA were hinting that there's some sort of storm brewing at the time the game is on, and that they wanted to bring the kickoff back to what would have been 7 p.m. on Sunday night UK time. The whole country would have, I think, really welcomed that.
0: Mm.
1: The players less so because of the heat. But great that England are still in there, and commiserations to the Socceroos.
0: Yes, that's right. So, yeah, 1 a.m. Monday. I guess if it's an official public holiday or not, do you think most people might just think, oh, well, I'll watch the game and take the day off or take some annual leave or, you know, go in a bit later or, you know, whatever?
1: I'd be curious, Pat, to see the sickness leave on Monday,
0: yes,
1: in inverted commas.
0: Yes, I
1: but,
0: think so.
1: I mean, look, what I think is going to happen is everyone's going to pile into pubs late on Sunday night, and the novelty factor, normally you're turfed out of a pub in England by 11 p.m. on a Sunday night.
0: I see.
1: I think the fact that the game kicks off at 1 a.m, I think people are going to start their build-up by about 10 p.m.
0: Yep.
1: And still be there. But I've got a conundrum. I've got to be on a plane Monday. I'm travelling to Ankara in Turkey for the NATO summit for 4 days, filming my TV show on the ground in Ankara. And I need to be really switched on, and I need to be very full of energy and across everything, because I'm interviewing some big military bods next week.
0: Yep.
1: And staying up to watch a soccer match, as much as I love the game, I think it's just a stretch too far on this occasion.
0: I know the feeling. I've been in the exact same position where you think, oh, I've got to get on the radio tomorrow or do something, and I've got to be sharp. So, yeah, that's sort of part of the, well, for many people, I guess, if you've got to work and do things, you have to make some sacrifices along the way. Enda Brady is here in Australia Overnight, and Harry's due home, but there's no Meghan, or the kids will be coming along.
1: So this is an interesting development, because everyone was kind of getting briefings from Harry's camp that the children were coming. First time in England in 4 years that Meghan was coming. Then a big row blew up about his security. Now, he's adamant that the UK taxpayer, the British government, should be paying his security when he's in England. But look, he made his choice. He's not a working member of the royal family. As much as people might still like the guy or respect him, why should his security, he's worth millions, his wife is worth millions, why should their security in any way be of concern to the UK taxpayer? So now we're hearing that Harry will come, his wife and children may join him later privately to visit some friends outside of London. From what I'm hearing is he's due back in the UK Monday, and it's all about 1 year out from the Invictus Games in Birmingham, and that's what it's about. But this whole issue of Harry's security keeps blowing up, and I don't know, he just comes across as a very bitter kind of wound up guy who can't get his head around the fact that you left the farm, you left the family business, and
0: yes,
1: your security is not the taxpayer's problem anymore.
0: It's funny because it's sort of written down here. So I was listening to you. There seems to be a pattern. You're right. Maybe it's a personality thing, or we get close to, come home and go and see his father, the king, bring the kids and Meghan, and then, there's a blow-up about security. So as you say, maybe it's a personality thing, but it seems to be this pattern that keeps playing itself out again.
1: Yeah, I just think on the PR side of things, he has a lot of bridges to mend here in this country. He went from being one of the most popular young blokes. I would have said, if you'd said to me 5 years ago, before all this happened, pick the top three Englishmen that people love, I would have written down Beckham, Elton John or Mick Jagger, and Harry. That was the kind of company he was in. Everyone had a positive word for him. And, he just really had a lot going for him. The military service, the fact that he just seemed to be quite a smiley, likeable guy who was up for a laugh.
0: Yes.
1: And then this whole kind of, I hate my family, took over, that narrative and all the things I was made to do and how deeply unhappy I was. I just think a lot of the public sympathy for him and his security situation has evaporated.
0: Australia overnight, Enda Brady with the UK report. Returning, we'll talk about the another heat wave coming to the UK and energy bills going up by 13% across the UK, and a few other stories to discuss with Enda Brady right after this.
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0: Sunday morning, Australia Overnight. I'm Pat Panetta. Enda Brady's on the line with our UK report. Enda, 8 men arrested as UK police uncover a global group drugging and assaulting women.
1: Well, Pat, this is an absolutely shocking crime story which has emerged yesterday. you will be familiar with the terrible case in France last year of Gisèle Pelicot, who was drugged for a long time by her husband, abused by him, and he was inviting as many as 50 men had been to their family home to attack, assault and rape his wife. He's in prison. It's that level of crime that has been uncovered. Now, the National Crime Agency here is often referred to as Britain's equivalent of the FBI. And they have been doing a lot of very diligent detective work. And they've uncovered a global network of men who are all connected via a web forum where they have been, they pretty much thought that they were communicating where they couldn't be seen. And they were sharing strategies, sharing videos, sharing tips on what drugs to administer to women. And techniques about how to get away with this level of perverted crime without being caught. So it's been broken down. 8 men have been arrested in the UK. 8 female victims have been identified. And the police here believe it is tentacles on every single continent, including Australia. Gee. So keep across it. But it's a pretty horrific network of abuse that has been smashed by detectives in London.
0: Do we know how they came across this with the investigation and how they sort of discovered this this thing online?
1: So we've not been told what key piece of intel led to them breaking this, but I would imagine from the little bit of information the police have given out, they are rapidly catching up with where the criminals are online in terms of internet usage and people thinking that they're in these kind of dark zones or dark web or whatever they want to call it, where they can, you know, very arrogantly display this kind of behavior and think that they can get away without being tracked. And I think what you're seeing is police and their use of computers and technology slowly catching up with the criminals and hopefully overtaking them.
0: UK report, Australia overnight, and another heat wave is coming your way to the UK there, Inder.
1: Well, this will be the third one of the summer. We had one in May where we had 4 consecutive days of 30 plus Celsius in London and the southeast of England. We've had one just gone in June, and the weather forecasters predicting confidently that next week could break records as well. Now, it's been shocking, some of the heat we've seen. Germany, Austria, France, parts of Spain and Portugal, and indeed London as well. It hit 42 Celsius in Bordeaux on one day, and in one particular week in France, 40 people drowned in France in 7 days. So the heat wave has just caused huge problems. What we can look forward to in the UK, sadly, is more transport problems, train tracks heating up, trains being delayed, all of that level of just disruption. London is not the kind of city you want to be in when it hits 35 Celsius.
0: Yes, and I remember talking last time that, you know, parts of Australia are sort of geared for that with air conditioning, you know, the big air conditioners, and look, the life is prepared for that sort of heat. But, yeah, your sort of day-to-day sort of expectation when it comes to the climate is for it to not be this hot. And
1: it's never been this hot, Pat. And I think, you know, you'll hear these climate change deniers coming out and saying, oh, it was always hot, or, oh, 1976 was a hot summer, and I remember that. What we're seeing, the temperatures are going up and up, and every summer we are seeing records being broken. You know, it should not be 35, 36 Celsius in the south of England in June. It has never been that hot, and it is happening all the time. And what we're seeing now is in supermarkets, the ones that sell portable little mobile aircon units, a lot of people investing in them.
0: Yes.
1: But you're right, Pat. You know, privately, you will not go into a private home in England unless it's a billionaire and find that people have aircon and everything's like a hotel and you can flick a switch and it's going to be 17 or 18 Celsius in your living area. People just do not have aircon in their homes.
0: Now, speaking of air cons and those sorts of things, you've got energy bills now increasing by 13% across the UK.
1: Well, this is a shocker. And the new Prime Minister, when he comes in, probably on the 20th of July is what I'm hearing, Andy Burnham will take over from Keir Starmer because nobody's running against him. he needs to get a grip on the cost of living. So this government has lifted or allowed the energy companies to lift the cap on pricing as of July the 1st. So that came in this week, just a few days ago. And the bottom line is a minimum average of a 13% rise on energy bills across the UK. Now, over the course of a year, that will equate to hundreds of dollars. People are stretched beyond breaking point as it is. And my suspicion, Pat, is that a lot of the energy companies operating in the UK, the parent companies are in countries like Germany, France and Italy, and the UK pays the highest energy prices in Europe right now. And my suspicion is that a lot of that cash is being taken out of the UK and used to maybe subsidise energy in those countries for the benefit of consumers elsewhere. Watch this space. I think Andy Burnham has big plans to nationalise energy in the UK and to start bringing it back under state control. He also wants to do that with the roads, the rails. He's got big ambitions, but he's also sadly got a lot of problems to fix when he comes in.
0: Yes, and yeah, ambitions are good and plans are good, absolutely, but I guess there's time, isn't it? Once you talk about sort of changing something like this, it can't happen overnight. The plans have to be there and sort of, allowing the government to control the energy market and those sorts of things. This will take time to transition into that sort of thing.
1: It will take time, and he'll face a big backlash from these energy companies who will not want government intervention, and they will want to be able to keep plundering people. But I just can't for the life of me understand how the cost of living has got so bad here. It is outrageous how difficult it is, and families, there's nothing left at the end of the month. And I just think if Burnham is serious about fixing this country, he needs to hit the ground running on day one. His messaging has been very good so far. He has landed more messages in his first speech I saw the other day than Starmer managed in 2 years. And he comes across, I know him, I've interviewed him over the years. He is a guy who can communicate, but I think the public here are past caring about politicians now. I think they just want to see answers and some early wins where people can just start looking at their bank account at the end of the month and it's not overdrawn.
0: Thank you, Ender. The UK report with Ender Brady. Don't be tempted to stay up and watch the soccer on, Sunday rolling into Monday. Oh, well, if you do, you do. But, you'll get a good night's sleep and continue on, I guess.
1: Pat, I think I need the sleep now at this age and I need to be sharp for work. So I leave it to my son to watch and no doubt he will tell me when I wake up. But, watch this space. And listen, thanks for having me, Pat. Have a great week ahead.
0: Ender Brady, UK reporter on Australia Overnight. As we look at the weather for you around the nation for Sunday the 5th of July. In Perth today, showers increasing in 21 degrees. Right now it's 13. Adelaide, a partly cloudy day and 15 degrees today for Sunday in Adelaide. Right now it's 6. A cloudy day for Melbourne and 14 degrees, sitting on 9 degrees right now. Hobart, cloudy as well and 11 is a top. Right now it's 7.4 degrees here in Hobart. Brisbane, a partly cloudy day and a max of 22 degrees. Brisbane right now is 12 degrees. In Cairns, a shower or two and 27. Darwin, a sunny day, 33 degrees. And Alice Springs, 16 degrees and a cloudy day. On this day, looking at the famous birthdays, Sunday the 5th of July, having a birthday today is Mark Cohen. He was born in Ohio on this day in 1959. That makes him 67 years old. The US singer Mark Cohen had a big hit in 1991 with this song, Walking in Memphis.

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0: Sunday morning, the 5th of July on Australia Overnight as we head to the US now, where it's the 4th of July. And our US reporter is Rod Smith in Southern California. Hi there, Rod.
1: Hi, Pat. Very good morning to you and all the listeners. Look, what a great day it is for all Americans. That's right. It's time to celebrate. But temperature-wise, it's still a good time to celebrate. Currently 22, going for a top of 23. Maybe some light rain here in North County, San Diego. But like I said, time to celebrate.
0: Yeah, give us the details. Yeah, there's a bit going on.
1: Well, look, it's officially for all Americans to celebrate the freedom and democracy, and it's the anniversary of the signing. That's right, the Declaration of Independence, 250 years ago. It's unbelievable there, Pat. Now, the milestone is being marked across the nation with a wide array of historical events, like you've heard. I heard one story there at Mount Rushmore, you know, having a good little party time. But look, there's so many events, it's not funny. Festivals and record-breaking firework displays. People just shooting off fireworks in their backyards. You kind of go, gee, I haven't heard that before. But look, later on, I'll be going to a huge party for about 600 people there, Pat. Some great food on offer, like tri-tip meat. Have you heard of tri-tip meat?
0: No. What is a tri-tip meat?
1: Tri-tip meat is right. How they cook it. It's a little bit more involved than being on a barbecue, and it's thick steak. And right. when they marinate it and they cook it, it's so juicy, it just melts in your mouth. So wonderful to taste that stuff. I look forward to it when you go to a party like that. Also, coconut shrimp, lasagna, and also on the menu there, Pat, traditional American-style hot dogs for people if they want hot dogs. But at this party, there are going to be some dignitaries, some senators. So it's going to be a pretty good party.
0: Very nice.
1: You know, like, people will be at pubs, you know, really celebrating. And yes. Also, on the 4th of July, a lot of Americans love going to the beach, and I'm sure the beaches will be packed today.
0: So it's

0: Saturday morning, your time there, 4th of July, isn't it? So the day is just starting to ramp up and happen.
1: Yes, it is. And a lot of people are getting ready to go out because they've started to plan. They planned probably through the week on where they're going and what they're doing. And, I look forward to it. It's always great to look forward to on the 4th of July because a lot of Americans like to wave the flag and and just have a good party.
0: Can you smell the barbecues cooking in the air yet? Not yet. All the barbies
1: sure,
0: in the backyard,
1: sure
0: those sort of things.
1: Head out the window.
0: Yeah. Of that meat and sizzling away.
1: They're really, they like preparing and having a really good barbie.
0: Nice.
1: You know, it's wonderful to see the people really celebrating, you know?
0: Yep, US report, Rod Smith's on the line. Now, marriage of the year, I wonder who this might be.
1: I got pipped at the line, didn't I, with the report on the news. But look, you would have to call it the marriage of the year because the massive ceremony at Madison Square Gardens. Now picture this there, Pat. That's where they have concerts. Now, what they did, they kind of rented that out to have their wedding, didn't they? When Taylor Swift and Travis Kelce tied the knot, star-studded event. Now, it was officiated by, yes, Lovers in the Air, by Adam Sandler, comedian Adam Sandler. He officiated the event. And guess how many people went to the event there, Pat?
0: 1,000.
1: Well, so a little bird must have told you or something. I don't know.
0: Oh, did I get it right?
1: Is yeah,
0: you 1,000.
1: Look, close friends, family, high-profile celebrities spanning music. What's that?
0: I must have read it somewhere. There you go. So 1,000 people were invited to the wedding. Square Gardens. Wow, there you go.
1: Steven Spielberg, Selena Gomez, even Paul McCartney with Tom Hanks was there, and Bradley Cooper, they were all there. And how much do you think it would cost there, putting a big do on like this there, Pat?
0: Ooh, okay, I read the number, but the people being invited, did I see anything about what might be spent on it? $5
1: million.
0: $20 to $50 million
1: they spent on it.
0: Okay. Probably just $5 million to hire out the venue, maybe.
1: You're pretty close there, Pat.
0: There you go.
1: It was $3 million they spent just to get the venue. Then you got security, $5 million for security. And there's just the list goes on and on, up to about $50 million, they thought. So,
0: yep.
1: But a few days before, they did donate some money, $26 million, to 20 charities. They thought, we'll do this. But they are now officially on their honeymoon.
0: Very nice.
1: I think they're starting it off in the Caribbean, then they're going to Italy and Greece. And a little bird told me they may be coming to Australia for their extended part of their honeymoon. So
0: right.
1: I don't know where they're going to go.
0: Where will Queensland? They go, I wonder? Yeah, mate? Queensland. Visit the beaches, hold a koala. What would they do? Enjoy this wonderful country. That'd be pretty special. And I think they'll be together forever, those two. People are texting through, or somebody did anyway, saying, how long will it last? I think they're very much in love, and they'll be together forever. There's my prediction.
1: Well, they have stayed true with all the grimy stories that have been floating around. But, someone that's really high profile.
0: Yep. So is he.
1: Hopefully they can kind of stick together and stay the round.
0: Yep. Okay. What about the greatest action movie of all time?
1: Well, what do you think this one would be, there, Pat?
0: Greatest action movie of all time. Oh, give me a hint.
1: 35 years ago.
0: Has it got Rambo in there,
1: waiting
0: or
1: for Jay to play something?
0: Oh, okay,
2: Johnny.
0: Good morning. Oh, okay. Oh, it's Terminator or something like that.
1: Yes, it is. Now, this debuted 35 years ago in theaters, and it really holds up as one of the greatest movies ever made, regardless of era or genre. Now, the 90s were a special time for fans of action and adventure movies, And, you know, like you had Die Hard 2, The Matrix, The Fugitive, True Lies and Demolition Man.
0: Yeah.
1: But none of those films revolutionized the action genre. And, you know, like you got CGI and special effects as much as James Cameron's 1991 blockbuster was Terminator 2, Judgment Day. Have you seen that movie before there, Pat?
0: I reckon I have. Yeah, must have. Yeah, Terminator 2. That's when the... So the first one is The Robot with Arnold Schwarzenegger. Yeah, that's right. Number two. Yeah, it comes back to get the girl. Yeah, I've seen it.
1: That's right. Well, in one, he's wanting to kill... what's her Sarah name? Connor.
0: Sarah Connor, that's right. I'm looking for Sarah Connor.
1: Right?
0: Yeah, scary.
1: Yeah, and played by Linda Hamilton.
0: Yes.
1: Now, in number two, he comes back to save her
0: plus, that's right.
1: Her son.
0: Yes, that's right.
1: Right?
0: Yep.
1: And they get to know him very well, and she really kind of still is off about, you know, him wanting to kill her and all that stuff. But great movie. Now, do you remember
0: a little thing.
1: The
0: you
1: special
0: wanted to kill
1: effects?
0: Yeah,
1: and,
0: that's right.
1: Like the Liquid Man, he was the advanced T-1000 played by Robert Patrick, that is. And guess who was up for that part first?
0: The Liquid Man.
1: Yep.
0: I reckon it was, who was up for the part? I reckon it was, I don't know. I can't think of anybody who was up for the part.
1: Mr. Billy Idol.
0: Billy Idol, oh, yeah, there you go.
1: Yeah, he auditioned for the part, but then James Cameron said, well, you've got to do a bit of running, and we want you to run pretty fast.
0: And Billy said, I can't, with
1: and
0: his
1: said,
0: lip.
1: Oh, mate.
0: His lip was cocked up, and he said, I can't do that.
1: he said, I can't run. I got a limp. So,
0: oh, that's right. Well,
1: he's gone. And then Robert Patrick got the part, and it turned into a Hollywood true classic film, didn't it?
0: It sure did. Australia Overnight, US report on the line with Rod Smith. Speaking of lines, this one says end of the line. What are we talking about here?
1: Socceroos.
0: Oh.
1: It was very sad to see there,
0: yeah,
1: Pat, wasn't it?
0: Yep.
1: You know, like they were marching into the finals and then came to a big halt yesterday when it was the knockout round, of course, for the FIFA World Cup. You know, it was 1-1, and you kind of think, oh, we're going to do it, we're going to do it. And then it came down to the penalty shootout with Egypt. And in the 119th minute, you kind of go, why do that? They changed the goalkeeper, didn't they? Patrick Beach with Matthew Ryan,
0: yep,
1: who hadn't even played a single game, a
0: crazy
1: single minute in the tournament, right? And the gamble didn't pay off, did it?
0: Why did he do that for? Egypt. Why did the coach do that for? Popovich brought a veteran goalkeeper, Matt Ryan, specifically for the shootout, believing Ryan's experience and reputation would help, it says here. So maybe that was his plan all along. Bad idea.
1: Yeah, but he the thing is, Pat, he didn't even play a single minute in the tournament. So
0: he's just sitting there.
1: You know, was he really, you know, pepped up, ready to go, or you know, like, what happens? And the thing is, look, even it comes down to Tony Popovic, he praised the squad's resilience, noting their youth and the team had achieved a fantastic milestone by reaching the knockout stages. You can't knock him on that, can you?
0: No, that's true. That's true. And it's easy after the event for all of us to sort of be, you know, backyard sort of on the bleachers and deciding. It's always hard when you sort of, you know, at least you've got the courage to get there and be the coach and the players. Allowing 18-year-old Lucas...
1: Who's going to win?
0: Oh, look, I know England's playing... they're playing Monday at 1 a.m. and they're going okay, as I'm understanding. They're playing Mexico, which would be difficult to beat, I'm told. Oh, you've got Argentina and all those teams are going okay. What about the dude, the very the older sort of player, Ronaldo? Is it Ronaldo? He's he goes all right.
1: He's getting on, isn't he?
0: He's getting on, but he can still play. So we'll see.
1: I think you have some powerhouses like Spain, France, those two teams, and even England. If England make it, great, but Spain and France, I think it more than likely might lead up to those guys in the grand final.
0: We'll continue with the US report right after this.
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0: Sunday morning edition of Australia Overnight, and on the line is Rod Smith of the US Report. Rod, tell us about the 9-hour drive to buy chips.
1: Well, before that one there, Pat, because I just wanted to pop one in. It was a really great story. I wanted to bring it to you. Surprise of a lifetime. An 8-year-old Arizona boy celebrated his birthday at Disneyland on Friday and got the surprise of his life when he was named at the California Parks Disneyland honorary 1 billionth guest. Andre Robles and his family from Arizona were greeted by Minnie and Mickey Mouse during a ceremony on Main Street where they helped unveil the population sign of Disneyland, 1 billion.
0: Gee.
1: Now, don't forget, Disneyland is celebrating 70 years when the park first opened its gates on July 17th, 1955. And getting to that chip story.
0: Yep, okay.
1: How would you go driving 9 hours to get some chips? Are you absolutely insane? Well, these guys look like they were.
0: Yeah.
1: Father and son, Rich and Jacob Lieberman, drove 9 hours. That's only one way, and they had to drive 9 hours back.
0: Right.
1: From Fredericksburg, Virginia, to Niagara Falls in Canada, to only buy 40 bags of hard-to-find ketchup chips.
0: Hmm.
1: Now, you'd call that a bit of a bonding kind of situation.
0: I guess so. Yeah, let's go and get some chips, Dad. It's only 9 hours down the road.
1: But have they heard of the internet and, getting them from the internet and getting them sent to you? Or how about shipping companies? The cost of petrol, sky high. But if you're going to do that there, Pat, wouldn't you think you'd get a big truck and then get so many pallets, put them in the back of the truck, and that would be more cost effective.
0: 133693, how far have you driven for food or something special? 133693. I know if you live sort of in a regional area, even things like some fast food place or a, you know, special donut and these things, 133693, would you drive 9 hours for your favourite chips? What were they? What did you say? Ketchup chips, something a bit different.
1: Yeah, the ketchup. But, you know, what kind of chips did you have when you were a kid there?
0: Oh, Pat? Well, there was, you know, the salt and vinegar. What about the salt and vinegar? Sandboys.
1: Yeah, you know what I used to do? I used to get the Smith's crisps, the box of the original chips, just the no flavour on them. And I used to sometimes sit in front of the TV and then dip the chips into vinegar. That was long before salt and vinegar chips.
0: Oh, you sort of invented it yourself. What about the Pringles? How processed are the Pringles? Are they advertised on the station? You know, because they're also so perfectly sort of shaped and in that sort of cylinder. You just, once you pop them, you can't stop. That's the slogan. But my kids eat the Pringles. I'll tell you what,
1: that's
0: they're
1: what
0: very Moorish. Once you start, just chew away.
1: Very addicting. Very addicting.
0: Yes, that's
1: there,
0: right.
1: Pat.
0: That's it. Excuse me as I cough in your ear. On this day in music, tell me about this one.
1: In 1970, Norman Greenbaum, he took the number one spot in Australia with Spirit in the Sky, 1974. Stevie Wright was also number one with Evie, Parts 1, 2 and 3. 1976, The Clash made their live debut supporting the Sex Pistols in Sheffield in the UK. 1964, the Beatles. I nearly forgot about this one. I Saw Her Standing there were number one in Australia for a combined 7 weeks. And on the flip side was Love Me Do. But in 1999, Victoria Beckham, she was called Spice, wasn't she? Posh Spice,
0: yes,
1: Adams, before she got married. That's right.
0: Yep.
1: She got married on this day to David Beckham. Good on him. And in 1989 there, Pat, Roxette, Swedish pop rock band.
0: Yeah.
1: The duo went to number one in Australia, stayed there for 6 weeks, and here it is, The Look.
0: From Roxette. Thank you, Rod Smith. We appreciate it. Here it comes.

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12: 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We'll talk about Karl Stefanovic and also about One Nation's on the list too, and monoculturalism versus multiculturalism. That's coming up next with John Preston after news, which is now.

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2: Good morning, I'm Carolee Katsimbanis. Australia has now recorded its sixth case of the deadly H5N1 strain of bird flu in migratory seabirds. The CSIRO confirming that the giant dead petrel found at Hawke's Nest on the mid-north coast of New South Wales has tested positive. Meantime, testing is continuing on samples taken from another suspected positive giant petrel found at Mullaloo Beach in Western Australia's northern suburbs. Authorities stressing the risk to human health remains low. Poultry producers are reminded that on-farm biosecurity practices are crucial to protect the health of their flocks. Infectious disease expert Dr. Nick Coatsworth says a potential outbreak cannot be underestimated.
3: We've already lost tens of thousands of seals down on Heard Island last year. And so whilst it's really not much of a threat to you and me, it's a significant environmental and ecological threat, and it just proves how quickly these viruses can spread.
2: New South Wales Premier Chris Minns has targeted One Nation leader Pauline Hanson during an address at the Labor Party state conference in Sydney, admitting One Nation is a rising threat ahead of next year's state election. But he vowed to stand up to political leaders he says are determined to sap the life out of a vibrant New South Wales community.
4: Leaders who are insisting that millions of people reject pride in their grandparents and their ancestors and instead conform to One Nation's version of an Australian monoculture. And it also means we stand up and defend Australian families of Islamic faith when a political leader declares that there are no good Muslims.
2: Monash University is launching a nationwide program to give GPs, pharmacists and nurses the support and confidence to de-prescribe medicines. Dr. Emily Reeves says the Support Meds program will first focus on de-prescribing medicines for sleep like benzodiazepines in older people and opioids for persistent non-cancer pain.
5: When I used to work as a pharmacist, it was not uncommon to see people that have been on medications for 20, 30, 40 years.
2: Western Australia's Premier has ordered the removal of a statue of AFL legend Nicky Winmar from outside Perth's Optus Stadium. It comes after he was found guilty of assault after dragging a woman by her hair and slamming her head into a door. The former St Kilda player will be sentenced at a later date. A local Melbourne footballer remains in hospital following what's being described as a freak accident with no evidence of criminality on the field in Melbourne's north. The 27-year-old man is in an induced coma after sustaining a serious head injury playing a reserves footy game between Laylaw and Epping. All games now cancelled for the weekend. And the National Debt Helpline has received 15,000 more calls in this financial year, with people struggling with mortgage and tax debt.
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2: better. NRL St George Illawarra has just won their second game of the season. Andrew Lucas reports.
7: The Dragons have recorded a much-needed victory over the Tigers 24-10 in front of over 12,000 fans at Cogra. It was a tight contest before the Red V surged home with three unanswered tries late. Valentine Holmes scored a double for the home side while the Tigers lost Appy Korosau to a peck injury. In the second match, Brisbane suffered their eighth straight loss, beaten by Cronulla 28-16 at Suncorp Stadium. Andrew Lucas, Sydney.
2: And in the AFL, wins for Carlton, Collingwood, GWS Giants and Melbourne.
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18: Your four-day forecast for Gippsland and the Valley. The wind's easing into a strong wind warning just for the East Gippsland coast across our Sunday. A cloudy Sunday, slight chance of a shower. By Monday, sunny and 15. Tuesday, morning frost, partly cloudy and 14. And Wednesday, morning frost, partly cloudy and 14 degrees. Heading for 13 across the Valley, Sale and Orbost for our Sunday. Bairnsdale and Lakes entrance, 14 degrees. And right now it's 6 degrees.
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21: Taking your calls across the nation this Sunday morning, the 5th of July, the weekend edition of Australia Overnight. I'm Pat Panetta. 133693 is my phone number. The text line 0477 693 693. The question, how far you've driven for food after chatting to our US reporter, food or something special. This one coming through saying that my son and friends took a road trip to Port Elliot, South Australia, for donuts from Berwick, which is an inner suburb of Melbourne, to South Australia for donuts. They turned around and then came home. He doesn't even eat donuts, but his friend does, says this message. Jerry says, not 9 hours, but when I was a young man in Melbourne, the 1960s, we'd head into the city for a game of snooker. If we couldn't get a table at Lindrum's, we'd then drive to Geelong to see if we can get a table there. There you go. Thank you for those text messages. And the phone line 133693 to join John Preston, who's on the line now, political expert and social commentator. Welcome back to Australia Overnight, John.
22: And good to be with you as always.
21: The discussion this week around monoculturalism versus multiculturalism tripped up a few people, including Angus Taylor. Let's talk about this one.
22: Well, we seem to need an emergency supply of dictionaries this week.
21: Yes, we do.
22: Has everyone got tongue-tied about mono or multiculturalism, what they were and how to avoid treading in them?
21: Yes.
22: And you know, what they forgot was Australia was created out of a grand conversation that includes scepticism and critical thinking. You know, Australia is always arguing with itself, and I hope we always will. And what our culture looks like in all of this makes no difference. You know, it's our values that count. At 238 years and counting, the values of the Australian project are doing just fine.
21: Interesting. And so it's values versus that word culture. Okay, yeah. So tell me more.
22: Well, one's subjective and one's objective, you know, and no one in their right mind wants a politician to tell them what culture to adopt. But when it comes to values, we're all ears. Okay. And remember, New South Wales was the first self-governing colony on the planet in 1843, and we were told we were not up to federating, so we did it anyway in 1901 with a blended American and British constitution. We don't need to be told what our culture is. Australia is a marketplace for good ideas, and we like to go shopping and are very savvy consumers. And we don't like being told men can get pregnant or how to live our lives or government to explain truth to us as the Teals would have us do. You know, Jim Chalmers and Anthony Albanese have not worked one day in the private sector. And if they had, they would know you don't tell the customers what they want. They will tell you and you'll work out how to provide what they want. So culture is best left to the people. And when it comes to values, the Australian people are the savviest customers on the planet. So I think it's time we told the Prime Minister and Pauline Hanson to leave that part to us.
21: 133693 to join the conversation. This is one I need to get my head around. Yeah, okay. So you express beautifully. So values versus culture. Are our governments, you know, trying to tell us what culture we should live in? Pauline Hanson, we're thinking about that address to the press club where she used that phrase monoculturalism. I think values got a bit of a look in there too, that word as well. So it's one that really is tripping a few people up, which we'll get to with Angus Taylor. But a bit more to say about this, John?
22: Well, it's a little wonder, that it struck a chord. With monoculture, and Angus Taylor was at a loss to explain what multiculturalism was after being asked five times. You'd think he would know, when it was his own party who introduced it, even after we'd been doing it for 238 years. So they don't seem to know Australians very well. If they did, they'd know that, Australia's a meeting place for ideas and we know good ones when we see them. And then we adopt them as our values. And how good we are in that department. Without being told, we knew from one day we liked being represented to government and not the other way around. What do we like for values? Well, we like the rule of law, parliamentary democracy, equality and fairness in the way we treat each other. And it has been that way since the very dawn of our federation, which we were the first to vote into existence, and we didn't need a civil war to get there. Mm. We had our culture and our values firmly in place when we did. Mm. So did they think we did that without multiculturalism? That's like the Greeks didn't get their alphabet from the Phoenicians and the Romans borrowed democracy from the Greeks.
21: Yes. 133693. I'd like to get some calls on this. I think it's definitely a hot topic and front of mind for many people. So, yes, John, tell me more.
22: Well, look, I think you and I have got a good idea for everyone in Canberra. At the moment, now that our faith is imperiled, culture is required and you get it in spades from ordinary Australians. So, they might like to try that for a change because what they're doing now is clearly not working.
21: Okay, 133693. So as you expressed there, and this debate is about who we're letting into the country and what their mindset is when they arrive, John. So as you say, multiculturalism has got us where we are today, and we like that and we celebrate that. It's a mix of embracing where you arrive to and also bringing your special sort of uniqueness as well. It's sort of that thing where it blends together. I guess some people can do it and some people can't.
22: Well, you can bring whatever cultural aspect of your life you want to Australia, but, our values are what sticks. And I might add, when you sign the Australian citizenship application, you undertake to adhere to Australian values. And let me tell you, they're a bestseller.
21: We've just got a call there. I'm just checking with Jay. Can we do this one, Jay? Yeah, okay. He's down the bottom of the screen there. John in Moorabbin, another John. Hi, John.
0: Hi, Pat and John. Look, I know you're talking about Hanson, but I think Jacinta Allen has done more for the Liberal Party than any other politician.
22: You couldn't have said it better.
21: Yeah.
22: John, that's a great name. I think it's fair to say that as they're asking, for what is it now, a fourth term, the Allen government is dead on its feet, and I have every confidence in the fate. In the capabilities of the Victorian people to hold the funeral, cash the insurance check, and consign this government to the dustbin of history. And I've got little doubt that's what they're going to do in November. Their sins are absolutely manifest.
21: Yes.
22: And I think Victorians have had enough, but I'll let them be the arbiters of that. I mean, on every objective measure, Victoria's become uninvestable. On every measure, you know, from law and order to quality of life, business conditions, consumer sentiment, and employment, Victoria is in real trouble. And I have no doubt Victorians know what to do. And I might add, you know, competitive federalism is one of the great features of our nation, and state elections are an absolutely amazing contest, and this one's going to be no different.
21: The Victorian Liberals, though, and the National Liberals, there's this discussion about them losing their way or their focus in the concern around Angus Taylor. You've spoken about how much damage did it do, this, just keep this talk about him not being able to answer what multiculturalism was and couldn't really answer the question. I guess he's spooked by One Nation, but they just need to understand who they are and just answer the question.
22: Yeah, they might want to work out who their constituency is, and Angus Taylor might want to engage in a bit of plain speaking with the Australian people, because as Ms. Hanson has discovered, that's what Australians love. You know, they don't want the issue stepped around. And, you know, Angus Taylor really needs to stop pussyfooting and work out who his constituency is and perhaps talk to them, because it is time for plain speaking on the subject.
21: And do you think it wouldn't hurt the Libs to embrace, you know, this notion of allowing people in? I know it's a very, you know, because of course there's examples, horrible examples, where we've allowed people in who have certain ways of seeing the world, which you'll never change, and they should have never have arrived. But of course, you know, when it comes to aspiration and coming to a country and part of the economy and making things work, that's a good message to get across.
22: The kind of people that we let into this country, generally speaking, are pioneering rugged individualists who've done nothing other than add to the quality and prosperity of Australia. Occasionally, you're going to make mistakes. I might add, first-generation migrants have a much lower rate of offending than the general population. They tend to put their heads down and get on with life. Mm. You know, there's no evidence to suggest that immigrants as a group are overrepresented in criminal offending.
21: Yes.
22: But in terms of the vitality that they've added to the country, I mean, we've got nearly a quarter of a millennia of evidence on the subject. And I might add, the first people we let into this country were all criminals.
21: Yes.
22: And by the way, it did our culture absolutely no harm, because we completely rejected any kind of aristocratic form of government. And we at all times, when this country's been in trouble, we've gone to the people. So I've got no problem with immigration, and with Australia's birth rate now being at 1.453 births per woman, I can't see any alternative to maintaining our workforce and the average age of our population.
21: Yeah.
22: If there's another alternative to it, I don't know what it is, but we are now 28 million people and counting in this country.
21: Mm.
22: Almost... Your listeners are almost exclusively have someone who's a migrant in their country, like you and me.
21: Yes.
22: The contribution they've made, you know, to this country is unambiguous.
21: Yes.
22: And, you know, every Western democracy that's ever been a success has relied upon them for new ideas and vitality in their societies and their economies. Mm. So we're going to have to embrace it, because I don't see any other alternative.
21: 133693. But I'm a Panetta and you're a Preston. So I sound like I've come from an Italian background, but what about the Prestons?
22: Well, they sound like Poms to me.
21: Oh, yes, of course.
22: So, and I can assure you, my guys were very happy to be here.
21: Yes.
22: And we ain't going anywhere. Guys,
21: that's it. 133-693. John Preston, our political expert and social commentator, taking your calls and continuing after this.
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21: Canada v Morocco, 58, almost 59 minutes into the game, and Canada 0, Morocco 1. As we talk to our political expert, John Preston, on the line, 133-693. John, a few things to talk about with us, but firstly, Mark in Stawell is here. G'day there, Mark.
36: Morning, Pat. Morning, John. I heard KK during the news talking about people ringing about mortgage stress and that.
21: Mm.
36: Well, come on, I turned 58 yesterday. My father ripped me off 60 grand that I should have bought my house up here in Stawell with.
21: Mm.
36: I've battled all my life. I had a house in Noble Park. I bought for 120, sold for 180, so that leaves 60 grand. I bought this house at 64. Mm. I had what? New appliances, one TV, one kitchen stove, one fridge, one washing machine, and I drive a 96 Hilux Ute.
21: Mm.
36: Yeah. People are overextending. They think they can have all the golden dreams and... John might remember this, that I forget whether it was local or state or federal, with a 10 grand payment for first home buyers way back, like, yes. 25 years, 30 years ago.
21: Right.
36: And it was a fixed interest loan, and if the loans went down, I worked around the clock by myself to save the house in Noble Park.
21: Right. So how long ago was this? What did you pay for the house installed? Did you say 65? $64,000 for your place installed. When did you purchase that?
36: 23, 4 years ago now.
21: Right. What's it worth now, you reckon?
36: Two.
21: Okay. Well, there you go. It's good. That's the way to do it, isn't it, John? You sort of purchased.
36: Well, I'm not moving out because I've seen the house prices around here.
21: Yeah, I guess you got to replace it, don't you? It's a bit different in Sydney where you are, John.
0: As I said, unfortunately, I don't think that would buy you a broom closet in Sydney.
21: Oh, my God.
0: As I said, well done you on dipping your oar in. Your story's is pretty typical. You know, a lot of people have really put their nose to the grindstone to get the roof over their head, and it's been very much a feature of Australian life. You're absolutely right. Children tend to take off from where their parents left off, the range of modern stuff that we've got, I mean, air conditioning's the best example, you know. Now air conditioning standard. I mean, most people have... Mm. Pat and my vintage never lived 1 minute.
21: That's right. The air conditioning. Up. Yeah.
0: Yeah, and now my wife, I mean, if she's without it for 30 seconds, turned off her oxygen.
21: Yeah, well, we did a report with a UK reporter, and they've another heat wave there. And, they don't have air conditioners. It's just not something they ever needed. And they're sweltering because of it. So you're right. And you'd get in the car without the air con and have to open the windows, and everything was so hot you couldn't touch anything.
0: The Morris Major release and drive up the Pacific Highway to the Gold Coast stuck to the vinyl.
21: Yeah,
0: and, and Australians, you're absolutely right. Australians' tastes have gotten very sophisticated. We take stuff like, you know, modern conveniences that our parents never dreamed of having for granted now. And I think the Poms should take a leap, and I might add the main... continental Europeans should take a leaf out of our book and air condition everything.
21: Yes.
0: They're all, I know the guys I talk to in places like Germany and France at the moment are absolutely cooking, and I said, for God's sake, mate, stick in air conditioning.
21: Yeah, that's right. Off to Bunnings and buy one of those ones that you can sort of just plug in. 133693. John Preston's here and Sam's in Thomastown. Hi, Sam.
1: Yeah, good morning, Pat and John. Now, I remember a couple of weeks ago I was the one who told you about the perils of Pauline if she was having panettone with Georgia Maloney, right?
21: Oh, yeah, I think so. Yeah. Do you remember that, John?
1: Yes.
21: Panettone with Georgia Maloney. Oh, yeah, that's right. If she goes overseas, and that's what Albanese's saying now, if she goes overseas, that she won't be able to handle herself with international leaders. Is that what you were saying there, Sam?
1: Yeah, that's right. Yeah, but I just want to get my spin, right? I'm a first generation. I was born in Italy, but I came over young, right? 27 days on a ship, right? So I've got no memories of the old country, right? But, I lived in Fitzroy. So that was one of the multicultural areas and one of the most densely populated areas in the world.
21: Really?
1: In the 1950s, because the migrants were coming over, right?
21: Yeah.
1: And being Italian, there was about 10, 12 people, and they were all single men who came to work.
21: They went to Fitzroy.
1: Right?
21: I reckon my dad went to Fitzroy too. Yeah.
1: That's right. I remember you saying it, right? And they lived in single men someone bought a house, and then they just three to a room, and they go out working so to save money to bring the wife and the family over, right?
21: Yep.
1: Now, move on. I've moved into a northern suburbs, right, where there's multiculturalism everywhere. I go to the Afghan deli to buy my sun-dried tomatoes.
21: Mm-hmm.
1: I go to the Vietnamese fishmonger, right, and there's Chinese butchers. Everything is everything is multicultural. Lebanese for the hot bread.
21: Mm-hmm.
1: And now, and then you say you want to go monoculture, mate. I lived across the road from the firebombing 2 weeks ago, mate.
21: I don't know what she means right. by that anyway. I guess I should have I saw it online. But anyway, yes, John?
0: Well, all I can say is what a great Australian story yours is. And it is one of millions. I might add, it was, well, while I was growing up, I was always told the biggest Greek population outside Greece was Melbourne.
21: Yeah, that's right.
0: And it has been nothing other than a great success. And I might add, you know, I fondly remember being at school, surrounded at a Christian Brothers Catholic school, being surrounded by first-generation migrants, and they were nothing other than the most motivated, hard-working children I had ever met in my life. And I regard it as the greatest experience I ever had in life, being surrounded by these darn hard-working students who did nothing other than want to get on as the first generation of Australian born in their families. And you'll never tell me anything other than migrants have been the powerhouse of the post-war Australian economy. I'm a big fan of it.
21: Yep.
0: Blaming migrants for things like housing prices, I think, is like blaming a thermometer for the temperature. You know, it's you don't blame policymakers for their failure in to provide Australian residential housing. You know, the fact of the matter is that it's been an incredible post-war story in Australia, as it has been in the United States, and it still continues to be.
21: So why this debate? Why is it bubbled up like this, though, John? I think the discontent for the two major parties is part of the reason why we're moving towards One Nation and Pauline Hanson. But she's talking lots about this and issues around multiculturalism, and the debate sort of continues on. So why is it bubbling to the surface, do you think?
0: Well, when faith is imperiled, culture's required. And at times like this, when there's problems in society, we always seem to blame outsiders for our woes. We've been doing it since the beginning of time. The fact of the matter is, it's a very, very easy pitch to sell is to appeal to

0: 5 years due to high inflation. I mean, if you really want to get people upset with migrants, what you need is a rising unemployment rate, but we haven't had that. Inflation is at or close to record post-war lows, at a little over 4%. If unemployment rose, I can assure you the message will be well received. It's not unusual. I might add, during the global financial crisis, people did exactly the same thing. You know, they blamed the latest arrivals for our problems. One interesting phenomenon I might add in all of this is the recent, when I was in America, I noticed that the Venezuelans who came over 25 years ago don't like the Venezuelans who just arrived.
1: Happens here as well.
0: Yeah. That's exactly right. And that's what I've noticed in all the focus groups and all the members of parliament that I talk to. You know, they've got some Russian immigrant from 30 years ago saying, oh, there's too much immigration. The latest arrivals don't seem to be liked by everyone else who's arrived.
1: I wonder why. 133693. So we've met people that have arrived. Like you, the examples, and it's sort of, I saw it in my own family. You're right; they're sort of just so happy to be here, embracing the opportunity, even today. So I'm talking about the generations before me that I've observed, but also various sort of migrants. Friends of mine who, they come here, they study, they love it, and they embrace it, and they just adore being in Australia. Then there's the other side of the coin there, John, where you feel like saying, well, if you don't like it and you just want to think that way and you hate everybody, go back, look around how good it is. So I think that's part of, and you're right, it's only a small sort of number, but this sort of, this message or this perception penetrates through where you're saying, well, we see these protests. It's like, well, why are you marching down the street here? Get on a plane and go over there and march down the street and then you'll maybe make a difference. It's not doing it, that we're just all Aussies here, you're just wasting your time. So there's that sort of thinking, I think, that riles people up.
0: You make a really good point. Because the one thing that we don't sort of see is how many migrants bounce. You may be surprised to know that about 15-odd% of immigrants who come to Australia do not react in a rather strange way towards Western culture. They can be a little bit confronted by it, and particularly people who've come from fairly paternalistic societies, where men run everything.
1: Yes.
0: They get to Australia and they find many of our Western values as a little bit confronting, and they go home. Now, I'm okay with all that. Australia, you sign up to a set of values when you come to Australia. And if you don't like those values, if parliamentary democracy is not for you, well, as Peter Costello said many years ago, well, then maybe Australia's not your bag. If you think we should have, you don't like the rule of law, Australian style, well, maybe Australia's not for you. Equality of the sexes, freedom of religion, fairness in our dealings with each other, maybe Australia's not for you.
1: Okay.
0: But I can tell you right now, all of those things are very, very much for me and my family, and we ain't thinking of going anywhere else.
1: Frank's on the text. He says, the capital cities are full, John. If you drive anywhere, the hospital, etc., we can't seem to get in. Your thoughts about that? You've referred to that, where we're sort of making an assumption that's because of migration and immigration?
0: This guy is a genius. And he's absolutely hit the button. So thank you very, very much for sending this one in.
1: Frank.
0: Matt Canavan has absolutely hit the nail right on the head with this one. We need to start building new cities. Why we feel that everyone needs to bundle into existing capital cities is beyond me. In New South Wales and to a lesser extent Victoria, and Queensland, we are actually building new cities and expanding outside sort of regional satellites such as Newcastle and Wollongong. The fact of the matter is there's nothing wrong with building new cities and we're well and truly up to the job. Australians have traditionally liked large capital cities and have clung to our major five cities, but

0: fact of the matter is there is nothing to stop us from building new cities. Matthew Canavan's been advancing this idea, and he's absolutely right. And I can tell you right now, I've seen new cities, for example, north of Wollongong in the lower Hunter Valley, are absolutely exploding. To give you an idea, two new families move in every day to a new house in the lower Hunter Valley. It's absolutely exploding. Newcastle Airport now has international flights. You know, we quietly got a brand new international airport in New South Wales, and nobody even noticed. So the fact of the matter, and I might add, modern telecommunications and technology all support it. Quietly, that I think is what is going to be the way of the future. You are seeing it already. Decentralisation after 50 years of trying finally seems to have taken off.
1: We'll talk about Carl Stefanovic and take your calls, 133693, with John Preston, our social commentator, political expert. 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
10: Today's weather forecast at Hungry Jack's: rainbow, storm and shake, inspired by Skittles.
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10: 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Taste the rainbow. Only at Hungry Jack's.
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1: Join the conversation across the nation here on Australia Overnight. I'm Pat Panetta. My number is 133693. John Preston's on the line, our political expert. And John Graham's in Bacchus Marsh. Hi there, Graham.
13: Oh, hi.
1: What's on your mind, Graham?
13: It's a bit dishonest of you to discuss immigration concerns and not also discuss youth crime.
1: Sure.
0: Well, look, I mean, we could, if you wanted to talk about crime and criminology, we'd need our own radio show just for that. But I can tell you one thing. We've looked at, you know, we've got very sophisticated crime reporting in this country. And the fact of the matter is offending rates in first generation immigrants is lower than the general population. When it comes to the second generation, they're a bit like everybody else. You know, crime's a function of a whole lot of social and economic circumstances. And if you want people to not commit crime, send them to school and give them a job has generally speaking been the best antidote to that disease. You know, we know that. The devil makes work for idle hands. If you've got a poorly performing economy, generally speaking, it's crime's best friends.
1: Let's go to Emmanuel, who's in Sydney. Hi there, Emmanuel.
14: How are you? Thanks. I've lived in Sydney 60 years, and all I can tell you is the changes that I've seen is amazing. Like, I worked in three places. We made aluminium, and another place I made car parts, another place they made filter paper, and they're all gone. Lots of industries are gone, but I live at Hurstville. There's high-rises everywhere. They're building 22-storey buildings everywhere around me. So what I'm saying is, look, I'm not being negative because a lot of it is positive. There's work for people in Sydney, but quite a lot of industries have disappeared. And Sydney is getting crowded. You know, I mean, you can get peak hour now throughout the whole day. I've had cars coming up and down the Princess Highway at any time of the night. There's never a stop. Well, look, I'm not saying it's bad, okay? Don't get me wrong. I'm not going to be negative. What I'm saying is we've got a lot of population here and we're happy to accept new people. I came from Malta in 1967. We were glad to come out here. 10 people came out here on a boat, the Achille Lauro. It sank eventually. It had three goes at sinking and eventually sank. Mm. But the point is, all my family work, all my family pay taxes, there's no one dodgy, you know what I mean, no criminals. And if you don't let in migrants into this country, and you let old people just get older and older, I mean, I'm retired, and if no one's going to be looking after me in a nursing home, who would? So we do need new people, and I think the migration policy is right. Maybe it's too much, but 550,000, I'm not for that. I think definitely maybe only say no more than 300,000, but you've got to let people in, and you've got to let them give the, you know, use the country.
1: Yes, and embrace the opportunity. So there's the numbers of people coming in, John, and who we're letting coming in. So it's more about that discussion as opposed to, you know, the benefits of multiculturalism.
0: Well, look, the people that we let in now, generally speaking, tend to be educated and sophisticated, and they have wealth. That is a big change from, say, 50 years ago. Gone are the days of people falling off a boat with the shirt on their back. And net overseas migration is not 500,000. It has fallen substantially after its post-COVID surge when migration virtually stopped. We have to have a national conversation about this and be frank about it. If you don't want immigration, we've all got to ask ourselves, what's the alternative? Because, as I said, we're currently getting 1.45 live births per woman. Now, that is nowhere near replacement level. And if you stopped immigration or even reduced it substantially, the Australian population is going to age, and you're absolutely right. Who is going to do the work and pay the taxes, I might add, because you need a certain number of people paying taxes to support people over the age of sort of 60 to 65 who retire. Now, the only conversation you can have about slowing migration significantly in this country is to return our birth rate to what it was in 1981, you know, coming up to nigh on 50 years ago. Mm. And to do that, you need to tell two out of every three 15-year-old girls finishing year 10, please stop school, sweetheart, and go and have three children. And abandon your education. I would not like to be the man who was given the job of telling 15-year-old girls to go and do that. If I did, I'd want to be wearing a bulletproof vest and a helmet and a riot helmet. Mm. It's, as I said, it just, those days are gone when we sent two out of three 15-year-old girls off into the workforce, as we did, I might add, in 1981. Those days are long gone. So if our population is not going to be replaced by natural increase, we have to get them from somewhere else.
1: Yes.
0: But I am completely on board with the concept of decentralisation, which Gough Whitlam first raised in 1975, and all we seem to do was ignore it. I might add, we have now gotten much, much better at two things. One is building infrastructure, although Victoria's had its problems with that. New South Wales, where you live, you look at infrastructure construction in the last 15 years, it's absolutely powered ahead. We've had that many new tunnels, freeways, hospitals, schools. You know, once upon a time, we used to get thrilled, you know, when the Sydney Harbour Tunnel got constructed.
1: Yes.
0: We build one of those now in New South Wales every 9 months. So the pace of infrastructure construction is eye-watering. But you're absolutely right. Australians need to, and they have, get on board with the idea of building new cities and expanding regional ones, which is something we are now starting to do, and we're actually doing a really good job of it.
1: We'll take a break and come back now. I mentioned just a brief comment after the break about Karl Stefanovic. I think we'll just have a little chat about that with John Preston after this.
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1: Almost news time on Australia Overnight as we chat to John Preston, our political expert, social commentator on the program, as we do every Sunday. Good on you, John. Always a wonderful segment, and thanks for taking those calls. But before you go, Karl Stefanovic, he was in the UK for a week, and then he's lost his job at the Today Show.
0: Yeah, well, I think he took a bit of a right turn, you know, on his trip. And he should have just, you know, when he was thinking of buying ideas, he should have stuck to the duty free lounge. He spent a lot of time with Piers Morgan, who of course has a massive following, you know, who modelled himself on Tucker Carlson, you know, and, you know, the American podcaster who left Fox News in 23 and decided he was going to provide, the future was in providing right-wing rage bait and ramping up demand for it as fast as he could.
1: So it's strategic, do you think, this move towards the right and this interview with, what was it, Tommy Johnson or that guy? Yeah, okay.
0: The utterly unsavoury Tommy Johnson, you know, and Carl Stefanovic seems to be intent on becoming rich by being a global irritant and adopting the same business model. You know, we wish him luck in his endeavours, but he might want to start by realising Australia's not America or the UK. And, you know, people like Piers Morgan and Tucker Carlson, you know, and these creator economy, types financially live or die on the number of eyeballs they can grab.
1: Yes, that's going to be the challenge. That's right, yeah. He's got to monetise all this. They financially live or die by the downloads, the eyeballs, and that's just the first step. Just because you have all the views doesn't mean you can generate the money either. So it's a whole new world that he's sort of moving into.
0: Well, Carl knows he has to go global if he's going to make a success of his podcast channel.
1: Right.
0: But, I mean, you look at the 68 episodes on his YouTube channel and you get a flavour, you know, for it. They're called Australia's Lost Its Way, Are We Being Lied To, UFOs and Government Secrets. And, you know, if you want a simple solution to a complex problem or a conspiracy theory, you know, Carl's your man. But Mr. Stefanovic may soon realise that you are known by the company you keep, and he didn't even pretend to hold Tommy Robinson to account on any of his lies and hate.
1: Yes. No, it was too chummy, too close. I mean, this has all been said before, and I guess the consequences, we've seen that. There's the debate about free speech and what you can and can't say, but I guess if you're interviewing somebody, you do it from a journalistic point of view. Look, I'm not here to judge. I haven't heard I've seen the little bits and pieces of it. It did seem very chummy. And I guess it just, Channel 9 didn't like it. And it was all over.
0: Yeah, indeed. Channel 9 and many others were surprised he would even entertain hosting such an unsavoury individual. You know, and Carl will soon discover, you know, that Tucker Carlson, you know, is a hostage to his paymaster. You know, as he did when he went and interviewed Vladimir Putin in Moscow. Speaking of unsavoury individuals, well, you know, if that's now his stock in trade, you know, we look forward to seeing if Australians will take the rage bait and bring it mainstream to replace the revenue and advertising support he used to enjoy previously.
1: Yeah, well, there you go. He's got to fill a big hole with that, $2.5 million. We've got about 20 seconds, John. Yeah, tell me.
0: Well, all I can say is betting against the judgment and decency of the Australian people has always been a poor investment in my experience, so I look forward to seeing the results, Pat.
1: Always great having you on. Thank you, John. Thanks for your segment and taking calls, and we'll catch you back here next Sunday. Thank you.
0: Pleasure as always.
1: This is Australia Overnight.
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1: Heading to news, and then after news we'll have a word to Shane A. Bassett. We'll talk movies, streaming and showbiz with Shane A. Bassett. Jackass, the best and the last in cinemas now. I refuse to watch it, he says. Oh, OK. It is a bit full on that. I haven't seen that. They just sort of fall off things and break their arms. Also, Backrooms Everything Must Go is a movie we'll talk about, and a few other little movies and big movies.
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30: Hello, I'm Carolee Katsimbanis. The CSIRO has confirmed that the giant dead petrel found at Hawk's Nest on the mid-north coast of New South Wales has tested positive for the deadly H5N1 strain of bird flu. It marks the sixth detection of H5 bird flu in migratory seabirds. Meantime, testing is continuing on samples taken from another suspected positive giant petrel found at Mullaloo Beach in Western Australia's northern suburbs. Authorities stressing the risk to human health remains low. Reminders to everyone, if you see sick or dead birds or other animals, do not touch them, record what you see and report it to the Emergency Animal Disease Hotline on 1800 675 888 from anywhere in Australia. That number again, 1800 675 888. The Federal Opposition claims Australians should expect more new taxes unless there is a change of government. Labor has come under continued scrutiny for changing its position on capital gains tax and negative gearing. Federal Liberal leader Angus Taylor telling the Queensland LNP State Convention in Brisbane the Australian standard of living is declining under the Albanese government.
31: If we have more Labor in the coming years, we'll have more of the same. More taxes, more debt. Lower living standards, lower real wages, fewer homes, more immigration, more business closures, record numbers of business closures we've seen in recent times.
30: Meantime, the Prime Minister will be making his way to Fiji later Sunday as part of a week of diplomacy with Pacific nations and India. Anthony Albanese is expected to sign a long-awaited security treaty to limit China's strategic influence in the region and then hold meetings with the leaders of PNG, Tonga and Samoa. As America's July 4 Independence Day celebrations for the 250th birthday weekend of the USA continue, speaking at Mount Rushmore, President Donald Trump says his country will never become communist and they must safeguard their American identity.
32: Communism is a mortal threat to American liberty. It is the greatest threat to our country, including World War I, World War II, Pearl Harbor, or even 9/11. We're not going to let this happen to us. Believe me, we're not letting it happen.
30: 850,000 fireworks featuring in a 45-minute display. Also making news, Swifty fans, billionaire pop superstar Taylor Swift and American football player Travis Kelce are now officially married. The couple requested no gifts and have donated nearly $30 million to more than 20 charities. And the federal government has welcomed a decision by the World Heritage Committee to leave the Great Barrier Reef off its in danger list. The draft decision by the UN body has praised Australia's efforts to clean up the reef, but does raise concerns over recent mass coral bleaching events.
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30: better. AFL, a two-point win for Carlton over Richmond at the MCG, 74-72. Earlier, Collingwood over Gold Coast Suns by one goal, 104-98. A 21-point win for the GWS Giants over Fremantle and a 35-point win for Melbourne over Hawthorn. To the NRL, the Sharks over the Broncos, 28-16. The Dragons over the Tigers, 24-10. And in the Super Netball Grand Final, the Adelaide Thunderbirds stunned the Melbourne Vixens with a 61-40 win in front of more than 10,000 fans at John Cain Arena.
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3: Your four-day forecast for Gippsland and the Valley. The wind's easing into a strong wind warning just for the East Gippsland coast across our Sunday. A cloudy Sunday, slight chance of a shower. By Monday, sunny and 15. Tuesday, morning frost, partly cloudy and 14. And Wednesday, morning frost, partly cloudy and 14 degrees. Heading for 13 across the Valley, Sale and Orbost for our Sunday. Bairnsdale and Lakes entrance, 14 degrees. And right now it's 6 degrees.
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0: It's 5:07 and 3:07 in Perth, and this is the Sunday morning edition of Australia Overnight. Welcome to a brand new day. Great to have your company. It's the 5th of July, 2026. I'm Pat Panetta. Jay's in the soundproof booth, and we're talking movies, streaming and showbiz with Shane A. Bassett, who's on the phone. G'day there, Shane.
1: Good morning, Pat. Good morning, everyone. Hope it's been a nice night for you. Have you been watching any of the tennis in the studio?
0: You know what? I've been filling with the TV here, and it normally goes okay, but we're missing out on the tennis, and also there was a few bits and pieces with the US I wanted to keep an eye on. So, no, tell me, give me an update. What's happening at Wimbledon?
1: Oh, I've just seen bits and pieces of it. You know, over the last couple of days, you know, the Aussies and keeping up to date, couldn't name a lot of the players, but it's just been a great tournament so far. Yeah. I've enjoyed what I've seen.
0: And we've still got a few rounds before the finals start, so we'll keep an eye on that one. That's always very exciting. Now, you refuse to watch this one, Jackass, the best and last in cinemas. Look, I know a bit about it too. It's not really my cup of tea either. A bunch of dills sort of just smashing into things is my memory of those guys. Am I right?
1: Yeah, pretty much. If you think grown men getting into a shopping trolley and going down a hill is funny, well, that Jackass is pretty much your thing. It's never been my thing. And I'm quite surprised, actually, that there's a new Jackass movie in cinemas during the school holidays. So I'm pretty sure it's school holidays all around Australia or around now anyway. And this movie is definitely not for kids. And there's a... The fact that people even want another movie is also surprising. This is more or less a clips movie, the best of previous Jackass movies and television shows, which began in 2000. So it was an MTV show when MTV was still around in 2000, so 26 years ago. And then they had a few episodes which were popular, and then that turned into a movie series. And the only Jackass one I've ever seen is 3D, Jackass 3D. Right. And I always say to myself, even now, I think about that moment, I really hated it, and I never wanted to watch any more Jackass ever since then. And this new movie is out. So maybe there's some fans out there. I mean, Johnny Knoxville, he and his mates would all be in their 50s, I guess, now, but they're still doing
0: all I guess they want
1: stuff.
0: The money, maybe. You can just watch Neil the Seal. That's what I enjoyed watching Neil the Seal in Tasmania just bash into things.
1: Never heard of that.
0: Oh, you haven't heard of that? Yeah, okay. This is a story out of Tasmania. So it's a 1,000-kilo elephant seal, Neil the Seal, like a teenage seal. Yeah. I'm not sure what part of Tassie, but he's running around and just smashing into things and getting in front of cars and just causing havoc. He's a teenage seal, and they say that he's just being playful. But, he's sort of breaking lots of things. And I haven't seen Jackass. And sorry, just to hear you say that, I just thought of Neil the Seal. But, you know, it's not really my thing either, as you say. But it sounds like they're getting older. They're still doing it. And maybe there's an audience there. And I cheekily said that maybe it's about the money. It just sounds that way. I guess they're out there and they're just bringing it all back. And especially if it's clips, they're just sort of, you know, pushing back, repurposing the content and trying to sell tickets.
1: Basically, yeah. Jackass, the best and the last, is repurposing. That's right. It's just a greatest hits sort of clip movie. And then they've done some new, I guess I've been told from what I know, that there has been some new stunts and or like a reunion of the guys getting back together. But, yeah, Jackass for me is just uninteresting. And, look, there might be a crowd, an audience for it, and then it'll go to streaming. So I'm sure it's going to make some kind of money. And I don't know if they're going to gain any new fans, but I know there used to be a warning, you know, don't try this at home. And there were people that actually tried their, you know, jokes that they saw on screen.
0: Right. Yeah, I remember.
1: Tried them and more people would be doing it now, I suppose, because with mobile phones and cameras just more prevalent.
0: 133693, movie, streaming and showbiz with Shane A. Bassett and Julian from Armidale. Hi, Julian.
2: Good morning. As a little boy, right up to my 70s, which I am now, was a wonderful Academy Award short of 1957 called The Red Balloon, a French film about a little boy called Pascal, who has all these balloons around the world when these bullies burst his balloon. Have you seen that? Is it still available?
1: In the 1956 short film, The Red Balloon, there's something I didn't think I'd be talking about today. I have seen it, Julian, but a long time ago. I think I was at like a film festival and they played it. And if it's available, I'm unaware. Potentially, if it has no copyright, you might find it on YouTube. A lot of movies end up on YouTube that don't have copyright. So I can't tell you other than that.
2: And the other question was, you would believe the longest running show still on Melbourne TV in the 4 o'clock in the morning is Skippy. Now, I want to know, where can we get the feature called Skippy and the Intruders, 1969? It was not the only feature made of Skippy the Bush Kangaroo.
0: Ah, Skippy and the Intruders.
1: Umbrella Entertainment have the Skippy rights. Channel 9 did as well at some point, but Umbrella Entertainment, I would check them because they released a whole lot of Skippy on DVD a long time ago. And there's a channel on Foxtel that just show Australian content, and they always play Skippy and the feature film as well. So try Umbrella Entertainment.
0: There you go, Julian. What's that?
2: That was created by Australian musical comedy and theatre star John McCallum, called Fauna Productions in the 1960s, who was married to Googie Withers. Now, she made many films too, didn't she, with and about John McCallum.
1: Yeah, I know Googie Withers. It's a great person. Don't know her, but I've seen plenty of movies that she was in, Googie.
2: Another film query, as a little kid at the old Broadway Theatre in Camberwell, we saw a forgotten Australian film called They Found a Cave. Have you ever heard of it?
1: No, and I love Australian films. I'd be interested in watching that one. They Found a Cave. I'll look it up.
0: They Found a Cave. There's one too for a bit of homework. Thank you, Julian. Some more calls on 133-693, movie streaming and showbiz. We'll talk about Mona, which is a new Disney film starting on Wednesday. And Backrooms Everything Must Go is also in cinemas. We'll talk about that and take your calls after this.
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0: 17 past five, 17 past three in Perth. It's Sunday morning and it's the 5th of July. This is the weekend edition of Australia Overnight. I'm Pat Panetta. Shane A. Bassett's on the phone and so is Arthur in West Footscray. Hi, Arthur.
13: Good morning, Pat. Good morning, Shane and Jay. Speaking of Australian films, did John Jarrod make a Wolf Creek 3 or was there only 1 and 2, please, Shane?
1: There's a Wolf Creek 3 coming, but he's only made the two movies and the TV show. I don't know if you saw that, but they made a series as well, John Jarrod, out of Wolf Creek.
13: I didn't know that. And you said is number 3 going to be just the series or it's going to be a movie as well?
1: It's either finished being made, Arthur, or it's currently being made and it's a movie as far as I know. But there was a TV series a while ago, like at least 2 years ago that got released, maybe a little bit longer. The movie wouldn't be out until next year, the new movie, but I know they're currently doing it.
0: There you go, Arthur.
13: Oh, that's nice.
0: All these horror movies and the Wolf Creeks and all that. You've got to go see Beaches. Go and see Beaches.
1: Arthur's got good taste. You've got good taste, Arthur. But Wolf Creek has never been my thing. I don't know why. I just never really liked both of the movies. And the TV show was okay. But, I know there's a lot of fans out there. So number 3 isn't until next year, though.
0: Yeah.
13: All right. Thank you.
0: Thank you, Arthur. Thank you. New to Disney film. Oh, this is a Disney film starting on Wednesday. It's called, is it Mona? Oh, it's a little cute little kitty. And it's a cartoony one. Is that the one?
1: You're close, very close. It's Moana.
0: Oh, Moana.
1: Yeah.
0: Mona is Tasmania. That's the modern art studio thingy there, Mona. Now, anyway, Moana. Yep.
1: There's a lot happening with Tasmania this morning with that deal that you're telling me about.
0: I know. And then now they're at, it's kind of an art studio, but it's their big sort of, thing, okay. Mona. Yeah. Anyway.
1: And in the break, because before the break, Julian mentioned to us when he called in about they found a cave, and I looked it up. It's an Australian movie I've never heard of, and it's set in
0: Tasmania. My gosh, yeah. Something going on.
1: I know. What's happening
0: in
1: Tasmania
0: at the moment? We're not even broadcasting to Tasmania.
1: That's funny. Well, Moana is the new live-action version of the Disney classic. So there's the animated film Moana, Moana 2. They were very popular. There's been a Moana cartoon series as well, which is on Disney Plus, and it's just a popular title. But this is a new live-action version. So, it's acted out by actors with the same songs and the same storyline. I haven't seen it yet. I've only seen, some clips. So I'm looking forward to it, and I'll probably review it probably next week. But Dwayne Johnson, he's back and with his character. And what's interesting, though, is Catherine LaGaglia is the lead in it as Moana, and she is Jay LaGaglia's daughter.
0: Oh, yeah. He's an Aussie, isn't he?
1: Yeah, that's right.
0: So, he used to be on lots on TV here. Might still be, yeah.
1: Yeah, I think he's still around. I know he does a lot of live shows as well.
0: Yes.
1: But an accomplished actor and singer himself.
0: Yes,
1: but his daughter, Catherine LaGaglia, is the lead. Moana.
0: Interesting. So, wow. Because that's a big gig too. That's a big international movie.
1: Oh, it's massive. It'll be huge. So I don't know if it'll be as good as the animated film, because Disney have this thing where they will do live-action versions of a lot of their movies, such as Beauty and the Beast and The Lion King. And there's some good ones, and Lilo and Stitch was out last year, and it did well. But we'll see what Moana's like. I still think it'll be a hit, being school holidays. And, you got Toy Story and the Minions movie. I think adding Moana into it and Supergirl, which is also playing, there's lots to choose from for the kids to see.
0: And I think he had a big family. I've got this memory of Jay LaGaglia. Sorry if I've said his name correctly there, but he's got lots of children too. He had a big, beautiful family, and one of his, they're followed in their father's footsteps.
1: Well, I always remember he was part of the trilogy that George Lucas did of Star Wars,
0: right.
1: The prequel trilogy. He was part of that as well. And he popped up on Play School, I believe. Not that I watched right. it, but he yes. was one of the actors that was part of that.
0: That's right.
1: I think he does have a big family from what I remember. But he's a pretty big deal, his daughter being the lead in the new Moana film.
0: 5:22 and 3:22 in Perth. Back Rooms, Everything Must Go is in cinemas. What's this one about?
1: Well, this is an extended version of Back Rooms. Now, about probably 5, maybe 6 weeks ago, Back Rooms was released, and it was a huge hit, probably even a little bit longer, actually. It was a huge hit around the world and still is in cinemas. But is that popular? They've re-released it with 16 minutes of extra footage in it. So that's what it's called, Back Rooms, the Everything Must Go extended edition. Mm. It's a movie where the furniture store, a door appears in the wall in the basement downstairs, in this basement of this furniture store, and the owner goes into it. And then he finds this whole new sort of world that he travels through. And he talks a couple of his employees to do the same thing and follow him in. And it just turns into a little bit of a living nightmare. So it's not a movie that I would suggest everyone should go and see, but it is definitely one of my favourite movies of the year so far. So this 16 extra minutes is at the end. Mm. So at the end of the original film, without it spoiling it, it kind of just finishes with this new character going into the wall, into the door,
0: right.
1: And then it stops. But I guess the new storyline sort of takes it a little bit further. So Back Rooms is a great film.
0: I think I like movies where they bring in the real world with the magical dream world, you know, where they do that. There's a lot of great examples of that, don't you think? This is obviously one of those ones where you've got the real yeah. world and you've got this sort of dreamy, magical world with the door that they walk through.
1: Well, yeah, this door takes you into an alternative version of that store, and it's a never-ending hallway with all rooms and staircases and things leading off it. So you can just keep on going and going and going, and that's the thing. Does this person turn around and go back through this door, or does he keep on exploring? And it turns out he probably should have not even gone in there in the first place. Mm. But it's an interesting movie, Back Rooms. And it's a funny thing is it's a small independent release, and it's made more money than, say, the new Star Wars movie has made, and the new Steven Spielberg movie, even combined. Obsession, another really good small independent film, and Back Rooms together have made more money than some of the big blockbusters around at the moment. So it's great to see a little bit of a change happening with movie releases out of Hollywood.
0: 133693 to talk to Shane A. Bassett. Killer Whale, Australian-made movie here. Tell me about this one on Netflix.
1: Yeah, look, this is a movie that I've recommended to people, and it's okay. I'm not going to say it's not the best movie of the year or anything like that, but one, it's an Australian film, and I love supporting our Australian movies and productions. And two, there's a really big effort behind everyone who's put it together and acted in it and so forth. It's about two friends who get stuck in the ocean because their jet ski basically stops and sinks. There's an incident. And they're in this atoll, this sort of pond in the middle of the ocean. It's a shallow area surrounded by a few rocks that are sticking out of the water. And they sit on the rock and they're there thinking, hey, we're going to get saved. What's going to happen? And they're very upset. You know, do we survive? But what they also find out is that there's this whale, an orca, that keeps circling them. There's a reason it's there. You find out why and that sort of thing. But it turns out that, yeah, the orca, the whale, won't let them get off the rock. So okay. They're in trouble. Killer Whale, it's on Netflix. If you're just looking for something to pass the time and support an Australian film, it's definitely worth a look. It was filmed up in Queensland, and the acting by the leads aren't bad. They're okay.
0: All right then, Killer Whale. We'll go away for a tick. Helen, we'll talk to you very soon and talk about some movies around the 4th of July for the celebrations in the US. We'll do that next on Australia Overnight.
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0: Five and 29 past three in Perth. This is Australia Overnight, Shane Abassett talking movies, and Shane Helen's on the line. Hi, Helen.
22: Good morning, Shane and Pat. I don't know whether there are two I watched during the week. I don't know whether you talked about Sheep Detective. It's on Prime Video, which I saw during the week, which is a lovely little movie. And the other one, it was a series on Netflix called Detective Hole, and I think it comes out of Norway, that one.
1: I haven't seen the detective. I've heard Detective Hole is good. I haven't been able to catch that series yet, but it's on my list. But I've definitely seen The Sheep Detectives. I saw it when I was at the movies with Hugh Jackman. Great film, and it's now streaming, isn't it? It's streaming on Prime Video. I'm glad you saw it.
22: Detective Hole is very, very interesting. And the ending is just such an unusual ending. I persevered. I think it's got 9 episodes to it.
1: Okay. Well, you've got me in. Thank you for the recommendation, because I love a good mystery and detective story. So I'll be adding that to my list. That's for sure. I Will Find You is on Netflix. I hope you've seen that, because if you like The Detective Hole, I'll get you to watch I Will Find You. It's a great series about a missing child.
0: I think we've spoken about that before. Have we, Shane? Is that something we covered?
1: Yeah, a couple of weeks ago I recommended it. With Sam Worthington is in that one.
0: Oh, that's right. 133693, Andrew joins us. Hi, Andrew.
2: How you going, mate?
0: Not bad.
1: Good morning. I'm good, mate.
0: Going well. What are you thinking, Andrew? Oh, he's gone. Okay, the 4th of July, which is yesterday. Well, it's today in the US. It's the 5th of July here in Australia. But it's, of course, the celebrations there for the Declaration of Independence.
1: Yeah, exactly. And, you know, I love a good list. So I thought, why not? I'll just make a quick movie list for you regarding 4th of July patriotism.

0: story set over a few days, and all these people are preparing for this political convention, a lot of country music. It features a young Jeff Goldblum, who's in his early 20s. It's a 1975 movie, by the way, and he's already 23, Jeff Goldblum. Mm. So great film, all-star cast, absolutely love it. And I think it is actually one of, or it is Margaret Pomerantz's favourite film. She told me that once. Okay. So I asked her what her favourite film was, and it was Nashville. Which I thought was cool because I love it too. Yankee Doodle Dandy, there's a good suggestion. Of course, James Cagney, that movie's from the 40s. Singing, dancing, a lot of American flag waving there in that one. Classic film. And Jaws. Well, Jaws is set at Amity Island over the 4th of July weekend.
1: It is too.
0: And that's why the mayor wants, you know, everyone to go swimming, and they won't, you know, there's a shark alarm and there's all the police everywhere, that's and no right. one wants to swim.
1: Yep.
0: So that's the 4th of July weekend. Then you got the Tom Cruise movie that was directed by Oliver Stone called Born on the 4th of July, that true story, 1989.
1: That's full on.
0: That was released. That Ron Kovic was the name of the guy. Interesting movie, that one.
1: Yep.
0: And it was the movie he did in between his other two Vietnam movies, which kicked off with Platoon. Then he did Born on the 4th of July, and then this is Oliver Stone I'm talking about, and then he did Heaven and Earth. It was sort of like a Vietnam trilogy that he did. And then Independence Day, finally, 1996. So it's having its anniversary this year. For 30 years ago, Independence Day, Will Smith, long before the slap. Very famous science fiction action movie with a big speech by Bill Pullman as the president and about being Independence Day. And then they go to war with the aliens.
1: Okay. I don't know if I've seen that one, but Will Smith, yeah, I remember it was a big movie. Andrew's back. Hi, Andrew.
2: Yeah, g'day, fellas. Hey, I've got a classic Australian movie.
1: Yeah.
2: It turns 50 next year, and it's called The F.J. Holden.
0: I know the movie. That's another one of those movies that owned the distributor Umbrella Entertainment. They released like a DVD copy of it.
2: Yeah, that's right. And it starred also Sigmund Fulton in it as well.
1: Oh, yeah.
0: Yeah, I saw it recently, actually. A couple of months ago, I was on the Foxtel channel I was talking about that play Australian movies. I saw it, came across it, never seen it, and saw a very young Sigmund Thornton.
1: Yep.
0: Cool movie.
2: Like I said, I'm vice president of the FXFJ Holden Club, and I've got a few on DVD, and I've been giving it to the fellas and that, and it also stars... Frankie J. Holden singing the song My Way, F.J. Holden.
1: Is that
2: Frankie
1: right?
2: J. Holden appeared in it as well. I reckon it's a bonza movie, you know, and it's a rough one, but it's what Australia's all about.
1: Oh, interesting. Yeah, okay.
0: Very cool, mate. Thanks for the blast from the past. And you're right, it is a rough around the edges movie, but the F.J. Holden is a classic Australian film.
1: Thank you, Andrew. Would you find that on YouTube? Is it the place to go if you want to check out the F.J. Holden, do you think, Shane?
0: Look, I know it was released on DVD, as we were just talking about, but some movies are on YouTube for free. Look, at the moment, there's a lot of streaming services that you pay for, but yeah, let's not forget there's a lot of movies and shows that you can watch on YouTube, so just look them up and you never know your luck. They might pop up for free. And there's also Tubi, which is spelled T-U-B-I, and there's tons of free movies and television shows on that as well.
1: It's just online?
0: You just look it up, just Google it, and it'll come up. Sometimes they've got ads, you know, a few ads in between, but there's never many.
1: Good on you, Shane. I can see the phone's ticking along, but we've done our duties, I think, for this morning, mate. You've done a great job. Thank you, Shane. Appreciate it. It's always good having you here on a Sunday morning. Thank you.
0: No worries. And people can always contact me on my social media if they've got any movie questions.
1: Love it. Thank you, mate. Shane A. Bassett, as we talk movies, streaming and showbiz on Australia Overnight.
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10: Twenty to four in Perth. This is the Sunday morning edition of Australia Overnight. I'm Pat Panetta. Now Taylor Swift, it's official, has married Travis Kelce and Kelce. And earlier on this morning, we took some calls on wedding disasters. It all went well with Taylor. We're pretty sure of that. No pictures as yet, but we're waiting on pictures to be released. So as I look at the front pages of the papers, which we'll get to soon. So we did some calls or took some calls on wedding disasters, and we received this one earlier on this morning.
11: Many years ago, a mate of mine went out with this young lady for 5 years, and at a whim they broke up over, I don't know what it was, but it was something small.
10: He's married the next one.
11: He married the next one, but invited the previous one to the wedding, and at the reception.
10: I can't believe it.
11: At the reception, she sobbed uncontrollably because, and when asked if she was okay, she said, All I want is Ben to be happy, and if she makes him happy, that's all I want. And when they came back from the honeymoon,
10: she burnt the house down.
11: The woman that he married said that she didn't want to marry somebody with somebody like that in the background. Cut a long story short.
10: God, it's a disaster.
11: The one that he got rid of, who sobbed uncontrollably at the wedding,
10: he married her,
11: and they've now got three kids, and they're living happily ever after.
10: Oh, that's the best story ever. That is the best story ever. What? Yeah, that's amazing. Yeah, so it's like a movie.
11: I don't know if the moral of the story there or not.
10: No, neither do I.
11: It certainly made for interesting chat amongst our group of friends.
10: I've got the moral of the story. If the universe wants something to happen, if you're supposed to be together, it'll happen in the end. Now, it's all the moving parts, all this stuff, there's storms, there's sobbing, but in the end they got together. That's the moral of the story, I think, Daryl.
11: Yes, well, I'm not saying the one that he married the first time wasn't a good match, but the group of us were shocked that they split up. We were just shocked because they'd been school friends and they were in their mid-20s. See, in the late 70s and early 80s, you didn't wait until you were 45 to get married.
10: No.
11: So you did that in your mid-20s or early to mid-20s. So it was they were friends from school and then they split up. 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
10: Yeah, good story.
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10: Sunday morning edition of Australia Overnight. Great to have your company and thank you for listening. I'm Pat Panetta and Justine in Baldwin is here. Hi, Justine.
21: Good morning, lovely Pat and Jay. Pat, it must be about 31, 32 years ago, because I'm 31 years in October, if I make it, marriage. It was a colleague of mine, and it was at a big reception centre. You know those big reception centres? She is European. Yep. Anyway, they must have put the dessert in with the salmon.
10: Right.
21: So when we went to have the dessert, the cake all smelt of salmon.
10: Oh, no. So they put it in the fridge or something near the salmon.
21: Yeah.
10: And it sort of penetrated through all the cake and you could smell it.
21: All the desserts came out and everyone said, oh, this is fabulous. And there was so much food. And everyone started eating the dessert, started looking at each other. And you can imagine me, and my husband at that stage was in catering. He worked for a very well-known catering company. Right. He's like, what the hell? And I had a lot of my very close girlfriends there, and we were like little 16-year-olds. Then the bride tasted it.
10: Well, it didn't just smell like salmon. It tasted like salmon. It's taken on the whole flavour.
21: The cake had been in with the salmon maybe for, I don't know, it could have been in there for a week, Pat. And when I see this lady, and I do see her occasionally, yeah. I always say,
10: remember the salmon cake?
21: I always say, gosh, I loved your wedding. I remember it.
10: That's right. Well, the smell's a very big part of memory, actually, so it's sort of, that's right. Yeah, all these years later, you still remember. And there's the lesson. Don't put your cake near your salmon in your fridge. Narelle's here. Hi, Narelle. G'day, Pat. How are you? Yeah, not too bad.
0: It's not a good way I'm approaching. I'm an aged pensioner, and I've had 4 home invasions in this property, and they vandalised my vehicle as well, yes. And unfortunately, the police was here on the first attack where I wasn't violated, but my neighbours were. But they all put lights and cameras on their places. Mm. And after that, like, I, as an aged pensioner.
10: Oh, it's awful.
0: Well, I had a secondary stroke. I had 2 strokes because I was in a very bad domestic violent marriage. And after my second stroke, welfare took me out of the property to protect me. And since then, I lost my home that belonged to me and my father to a narcissistic abuser. Mm. And I battled like a fair bit, but you know, being on the pension.
10: How long have you been in this property, this place now?
0: Well, this is my son's property. He wanted me to buy into it, one room, and then when him and his wife were going to move in here, they'd buy me at the retirement village at the back. And I thought that was a wonderful because I'd be close to him and the children he was going to have. Yes.
10: Have they moved in yet, though, your son and his wife?
0: No, his wife decided, no, she...
10: Changed her mind.
0: Well, no, she was a lesbian.
10: Oh, okay.
0: And so she decided to go off with another woman.
10: Right, so with the son's on his own now. Well, he can move in now, then.
0: Well, no, she wanted a property elsewhere. She didn't want to move in here when, you know.
10: Yeah, but she's gone. She's gone. She's left the marriage now.
0: Yeah, I know, but he's got his own property.
10: Right,
0: and
10: it's all a bit complicated.
0: I don't see him, but he wants me to move out of here because of what's happened.
10: Well, I think so, yeah.
0: But he's thinking about me going into a retirement village.
10: Yep.
0: But look, at the end of the day, I just want to be independent. But having all of this said, they've taken my license off me because the car wasn't registered for 2 years.
10: Mm.
0: And because she was violated, you can't register a vehicle if she's not roadworthy. So I employed the vehicle. I employed a fellow to a mechanic to come in and repair the vehicle. That cost me over $2,000.
10: Mm.
0: And then on top of that, he stole the brand new battery
10: Narelle, you got to so you got these home invasions and these people stealing things from the car. Getting a sense. Is the retirement village is behind you? It's nearby.
0: Yes,
10: I reckon I'm getting there. Get in there, maybe get some tenants in that house. Get the tenants in the house, but somehow get security or the police or, you know, it sounds like it's an area that there's a crime problem, obviously. Speak to your son, get somewhere safe, maybe get some tenants in there and talk to the police and sort it all out there, Narelle. But there's a lot to work through there. Thank you for phoning. Look after yourself and give us a bell if you need to in the near future.
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10: Heading to the Australia Overnight newsroom, but a quick little look at the papers that have come through. The Sunday Telegraph today, front page, exclusive. Minns government tries to secretly sack driver caught up in the MP scandal. Fall Guys, the big headline. A ministerial driver who took the then Transport Minister Joe Halen to a Hunter Valley winery in a taxpayer-funded car. You remember that story? A trip that ultimately cost Miss Halen her position is now facing the sack himself. The move to quietly fire the driver over allegations he leaked details the journey to the media, claims he denies. He has sparked accusations from the opposition that the government is making him a fall guy for the scandal. Front page of today's Sunday Telegraph. Looking at the front of the Sun Herald in Sydney as well, revolt forces Minns to strengthen Pokey's deal. Front page, an exclusive by Bevan Shields. A grassroots Labor Party member revolt will force the Minns government into adopting a tougher-than-expected crackdown on poker machines, potentially including a super profits tax on mega clubs across Sydney. Under a cross-factional deal to be announced today, the party's policy reform will be amended to include a moratorium on new machine licenses, limits on operators, moving pokies between their own venues. The abolition of the VIP scheme, so there'll be a lot of changes around pokies, is the suggestion from the front page here. Sun Herald. The Sunday Mail has arrived too. Front page, Elbow's $23 billion shocker. Australian households have been slugged nearly $23 billion extra for electricity over the past 4 years, a far cry for Anthony Albanese's 2022 declaration that power prices would fall. South Australian families have forked out over $2,835 more. There you go, Sunday Mail front page. So there's some papers and news coming through. You'll see that throughout the day. And also our newsroom will update you very soon, 2 minutes to the news bulletin here on Australia Overnight. So there it is, the Sunday morning edition of Australia Overnight. Thank you for listening. Thanks to Jay in the soundproof booth for, again, pressing the buttons, putting us to air across the nation. 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So have a great day. I'm back next weekend. Enjoy the day and your week. And remember, no regrets.

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1: Seven degrees in Melbourne, cloudy with the chance of an early shower, a top of 14. It's 6 o'clock. Good morning, I'm Brian Wilson. The family of stabbed schoolboy Darwish Mohammed, who died in a savage attack, have made a tearful graveside plea for the state government to do more to end knife crime. 15-year-old Darwish was allegedly attacked by three teens outside Craigieburn Hospital last Wednesday. Family members say they spoke with Premier Jacinta Allen, thanking her for her condolences, but they say they want to see more done to stop the surge in stabbing attacks. The teenage trio face murder charges over the incident. Lab results have confirmed Australia's sixth case of bird flu. Karolyi Katsimbanis explains.
2: Confirmation by the CSIRO came late Saturday night. The giant petrel found dead at Hawk's Nest on the mid-north coast of New South Wales tested positive for the deadly H5N1 strain of bird flu. Meantime, testing continues on another suspected positive giant petrel found in Western Australia on Mullaloo Beach in Perth's northern suburbs. Authorities reminding everyone to report anything they see to the Emergency Animal Disease Hotline on 1800 675 888 from anywhere in Australia. Karolyi Katsimbanis reporting.
1: Police had their hands full yesterday keeping a pro-women's and a pro-trans group apart outside State Parliament. Officers had to don riot gear to keep the two groups separated. The rally shut down parts of the northern CBD for around 2 hours. The Prime Minister will today embark on a week-long diplomatic mission with Pacific countries and India. Anthony Albanese will finalise a security treaty with Fiji before travelling to the Solomons on a separate defence deal. Mr Albanese is also expected to sign another Pacific rugby deal on Wednesday. Then he'll meet with India's Narendra Modi in Melbourne on Thursday. Researchers on Australia's Antarctic base continue to unlock the mystery of the Earth's climate history. The team this week has analysed the latest ice cores drilled deep into the ice, with the trapped atmospheric gases dating back to at least the Ice Age around 13,000 years ago. And briefly, the US will set a world record letting off 850,000 fireworks in Washington, D.C. today. It's the centrepiece of the 250th Independence Day celebrations. Checking finance this hour, one Aussie dollar is buying 69 US cents.
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1: better. Morocco has pulled off a major upset against Canada, eliminating the co-host 3-0 in Houston. The final goal seconds before the whistle.
4: Brahim Diaz, and now Rahimi to put the gloss on it.
1: The call on SBS Paraguay takes on France next hour. Collingwood overcame the Gold Coast in an at-times spiteful match yesterday. The Pies' Braden Maynard now facing a potential sanction for what appeared to be a deliberate contact with the umpire. Despite the on-field tension, coach Craig McRae was pleased with his team's solid defence.
5: Just our pressure was fantastic. Our plus 32 tackles against a team that was revved up. That's a big number.
1: In the other games, Hawthorn went down by 35 points to the Demons. The ever-hopeful Richmond were overcome by Carlton. And Fremantle remain on top of the ladder despite a shock loss to GWS. And the Vixens went down to the Adelaide Thunderbirds in the Super Netball Final. That's the latest news and sport.
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10: Your four-day forecast for Gippsland and the valley. The wind's easing into a strong wind warning just for the East Gippsland coast across our Sunday. A cloudy Sunday, slight chance of a shower. By Monday, sunny and 15. Tuesday, morning frost, partly cloudy and 14. And Wednesday, morning frost, partly cloudy and 14 degrees. Heading for 13 across the valley, Sale and Orbost for our Sunday. Bairnsdale and Lakes entrance, 14 degrees. And right now it's 6 degrees.

approaching 6:07. Again, it is country for 3 hours, a Sunday morning of Sunday country. Hello, it is Len Johns. Great to have you along this morning. I love the first hour of Sunday country as well. It's made for the quiet, chilled, well, literally, moments before the world starts to get good old busy and ready for Sunday chores, etc. For the next 3 hours, we'll play some decent country. I've got doubles on the way. Billy Ray Cyrus this hour. Reg Lindsay would have turned 97 if Reg, the Aussie treasure, was still around. We'll do a double from Reg Lindsay next hour. And our final Sunday country double shot, 8 a.m, will be Kevin Johnson. He turned 84 on Friday just gone. So looking forward to playing you songs. Maybe you forgot how much you loved over the next 3 hours. Let's kick it off. Known in Nashville as the Jolly Green Giants because of his height and that deep, resonant voice, this one spent 5 weeks at the top back in the late 60s. Jack Green, and he captures the marble coldness of regret with the statue of a fool to fire up Sunday country morning. Somewhere.

easing you into another Sunday morning with the smooth harmonies of Alabama, their signature sound. And the closer you get, they were not the first to record it, though. Both Exile, who had the song I Want to Kiss You All Over, and Rita Coolidge had a crack first, but it took the boys from Alabama to turn it into a massive number one juggernaut on the country charts, but also did very well on our pop charts here in Oz back in the early 80s. It is 17 past six. Let's track the flight paths from maybe your kitchen window or your bedroom window. If you've drawn the blinds yet, see the blinking lights of a plane flying over. Although in Gary Allen's case here, sitting on the hood of his truck, looking up. Many fans believe this song echoed his own life with his late wife, Angela, who came to such a tragic end. She was a flight attendant. This is Watching Airplanes, Gary Allen on Sunday Country. Sitting out.

0: Oh, that 1992 phenomenon that went gold this very day back in that year on Sunday Country, the old achy breaky. And they do say the best things in life are simple, and Billy Ray certainly proved it with that one. Just two chords, not three, but two, A and E, and he conquered the world. We're doubling up with Billy Ray at 25 past six this early Sunday morning. Now going to shift down in gears from achy breaky to an answered prayer. This one climbed back in the top 40 about a decade and a half later, became a sleeper hit for fans who wanted more substance than spectacle. This is worth listening to. It's called Somebody Said a Prayer, Billy Ray Cyrus on Sunday Country.
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From Tamworth to Nashville, Lee Kernaghan to Glen Campbell. If it's country, it belongs right here. 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

back when songs told stories in his Sunday country at 20 to 7 and Tom T. Hall's Barnyard Classic, The Old Fox on the Run. Well, this song went to number one this very day in 1980. It's often voted as the greatest country single of all time. This masterpiece helped revive the career of the possum, George Jones, a song about a love that only ends when at the very end. The finality of this, called He Stopped Loving Her Today, George Jones on Sunday Country. He said,

she came to see him one last time. Oh, and we all wondered if she would. And it kept running through my mind. This time, he's over her for good.

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pretended hard to be. Guess you could say she saw through me and hugged my neck. I came home unexpectedly.

that she planted it. Easing you into another Sunday morning with a song all about the little things we miss when someone's gone. Bobby Goldsborough and Honey, it's Sunday Country. It's 3 to 7. Latest in news, sport, weather coming up after this. Yeah, some foot-tapping charm, you could say. The smoke, the honey voice of Billy Joe Spears and the old blanket on the ground. See you back after news.

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2: 8 degrees in Melbourne, cloudy with the chance of an early shower, a top of 14. It's 7 o'clock. Good morning, I'm Brian Wilson. In breaking news, fire crews are on the scene of a blaze in a flat at Preston in Melbourne's inner northeast. FRV firefighters with breathing apparatus responded shortly after 5:30. Drivers should avoid the area around Raglan Street. Meanwhile, investigations are continuing following a fire which claimed the life of a man in Springvale South overnight on Friday. The man was rushed to hospital after being pulled from the burning building, but died a short time later. Victorians could again face the threat of jail time for unpaid parking fines and toll debts. Currently going to jail for the fines has been paused for an extra 2 months as the Allan government comes under pressure to outlaw the practice. Advocates say the penalty unfairly targets disadvantaged and vulnerable people. Experts are warning of a potential wildlife disaster after a seabird tested positive for the H5N1 bird flu on the New South Wales mid-north coast late yesterday. Biosecurity teams are now racing against time to find infected birds before the virus jumps to local wildlife. The public are being urged to stay away from any sick or dead birds and to report sightings immediately. Despite the rain this week, Victoria's catchments are still forecast to go into summer well below target levels, with some water authorities not ruling out restrictions. It also comes as Emergency Management Commissioner Tim Wiebusch is warning that El Niño conditions will bring on an early and savage start to the fire season. Sport will be a key feature as the Prime Minister embarks on a week-long diplomatic mission to Pacific countries and India this week. Federal politics reporter Nelson Scott.
3: The PM will travel to Suva today, where he'll ratify the Vuvale Union with his Fijian counterpart to limit China's influence in the region. Anthony Albanese will fly to the Solomons on Tuesday, where the government will seek to progress negotiations on a separate defence treaty. Mr. Albanese will host his PNG, Tongan and Samoan counterparts in Brisbane, where a Pacific NRL deal is expected to be signed to coincide with Wednesday's State of Origin decider. India's Narendra Modi will then meet the Prime Minister on Thursday. Nelson Scott, Canberra.
2: And briefly overseas, the US is celebrating its 250th Independence Day today, despite searing heatwave conditions across the nation. In finance, one Aussie dollar is buying 69 US cents.
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2: better. Carlton stepped up to show its potential in a late season run last night. Shane McGuinness has more.
4: Carlton has moved inside the top 10 with a 2-point win over Richmond at the MCG last night, 10-14-74, defeating the Tigers 10-12-72. The Tigers got the jump early, leading by 18 points at quarter time before Carlton turned the tide in the second quarter to lead by 8 at the main break. Jagger Smith finished as the leading ball winner on the ground. He came away with 29 touches. Carlton now with 7 wins in a row under interim coach Josh Fraser. The Blues take on Hawthorn next week and Collingwood in a fortnight's time. Yesterday's other winners, Melbourne over Hawthorn, the Giants over Fremantle and Collingwood too good for the Gold Coast Suns, winning by 6 points. Shane McInnes, Melbourne.
2: And the Melbourne Vixens went down to the Adelaide Thunderbirds last night in the Super Netball Grand Final. That's the latest news and sport.
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10: Your four-day forecast for Gippsland and the Valley. The wind's easing into a strong wind warning just for the East Gippsland coast across our Sunday. A cloudy Sunday, slight chance of a shower. By Monday, sunny and 15. Tuesday, morning frost, partly cloudy and 14. And Wednesday, morning frost, partly cloudy and 14 degrees. Heading for 13 across the valley, Sale and Orbost for our Sunday. Ben's Dunn at Lakes entrance, 14 degrees. And right now it's 6 degrees.

And we are back with a great old classics, reminding us what Sunday mornings early. Sunday mornings are for. You might be a Sunday country traditionalist. Thank you. Let's get into our number two. And I've got some Kenny and Dolly on the way. It's a beaut song too. I think it comes something like 30 years exactly after Islands in the Stream. A beautiful reminder to cherish the old friends we still have around us. That's on the way shortly. Reg Lindsay double as promised. Willie in a moment. But let's get to it, hey? And this singer was born around this time back in 1917. Sadly left us far too young, a road accident at the age of 62, way back in 1980. Now, we usually think of Red Sovine as someone behind the wheel of a semi-trailer, a.k.a. Teddy Bear, or his various other songs about trucking, but he was just as comfortable in the quiet, reflective moments of a relationship, reminding us that the best parts of life are not things, but the days we spend with each other. Time keeps slipping away. Red Sovine, the days of you and me on Sunday Country.

Sunday Country has all the big country names. Charlie Pride to Charlie Rich, John Denver to John Williamson, and everything in between on Gippsland's Gold.

The siblings, Daryl and Don Ellis, their 1993 reimagining of Kentucky Woman. Of course, they pinched it from the Jewish Elvis himself, Neil Diamond. Good old version. It is Len. Hello. And you, thank you, by the way, if you've just joined us. Yeah, 16 past seven. Still a lot of country ahead of nine, but we start early because country legends don't sleep in. We start at 6 a.m. every Sunday morning. Oh, I want to play you this. The incomparable Kenny Rogers and Dolly Parton with their 2013 reunion masterpiece came exactly 30 years after Islands in the Stream hit number one. This is such a beautiful reminder to cherish the old friends that we still have around us. Kenny and Dolly, you can't make old friends on Sunday Country.

What a way to lift our eyes way beyond the horizon. Yeah, that was the Pride of Parks. Good old Reg Lindsay, a true gentleman too of the Australian country music scene, an Aussie national treasure, and that 1971 classic called Armstrong. We're doubling up with Reg Lindsay because back on the 7th of the 7th, Tuesday coming in 1929, Reg Lindsay was born. We lost him in 2008 at the age of 79, so remembering Reg's birthday with a double shot on Sunday Country and time for a pub ballad and Reg's tribute to the lonely souls he met along the way at many a bar. Let's settle the tab, though, at the Empty Arms Hotel on Sunday Country.

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I always thought this beautiful old tune is the perfect Sunday morning daydream in musical form. Hey, Neil Young and Harvest Moon. He released that mellow hit as a sequel of sorts to his 1972 Harvest album some 20 years earlier. By the way, for us, Southeast Oz, our Harvest Moon will arrive still in a few months in early October. Okay, let's pick up the pace, bit of a perfect pace setter now, all about a simple sentiment, and that's needing more of someone special. It's the Bellamy Brothers proving you can never have too much of a classic with I Need More of You on Sunday Country, and then that big iron on his hip after this. If you need more of Marty,

From Tamworth to Nashville, Lee Kernaghan to Glen Campbell. If it's country, it belongs right here. Sunday Country on Gippsland's Gold.

It's 6 away from 8 o'clock on Sunday Country. How's that, hey? What a combo. Eddie Rabbit and Juice Newton, their 1986 powerhouse called Both to Each Other, which, of course, we know it as Friends and Lovers from Gloria Loring and Carl Anderson, but Eddie and Juice brought it over to the countryside of the street and took it all the way to number one in the mid-80s. Big hour still to come ahead of Food Bites at 9 o'clock, and then after 10 o'clock, if you love your early 70s, Gavin Miller will do it for you. 20 of the best from 1971. Okay, to wrap this hour up, this was not just a hit, it was a phenomenon. Spent 7 weeks at number one late 03 into early 2004. A song about how the things we think will ruin our lives end up becoming our whole world. It's beautiful. This from Kenny Chesney. There Goes My Life on Sunday Country.

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2: 8 degrees and Melbourne cloudy today, a top of 14. It's 8 o'clock. Good morning, I'm Brian Wilson. Victorians could again face the threat of jail time for unpaid parking fines and toll road debts. Carolee Katsimbanis explains.
3: Legal advocates say without urgent government intervention to get rid of this, the threat of jail time looms as a reality for more than 2,500 Victorians. At the moment, going to jail for unpaid fines has been paused for an extra 2 months as the Allan government comes under pressure to outlaw the whole practice entirely. The Herald Sun says critics are comparing all this to the former federal government's infamous robo-debt scandal, arguing both systems punish vulnerable people through automated and inflexible debt recovery processes. Carolee Katsimbanis, Melbourne.
2: A local footballer is still fighting for life following what's been described as a freak accident on the field in Melbourne's north. The 27-year-old man is in an induced coma after sustaining a serious head injury while playing reserves footy between Leilua and Epping. All games remain cancelled for the weekend. RBA Governor Michelle Bullock is in the firing line from her own staff who've rejected outright a 9.5% pay rise. The RBA board has been arguing for wage restraint as workers struggle to make ends meet with price rises fourfold higher than wages. The next interest rate announcement will be on August 11. Taxi operators are warning Uber's plan to allow cash payments poses a serious safety risk for passengers. The changes, which roll out in the coming weeks, will let riders pay with cash instead of using the app electronically. The taxi industry claims the move will create an unregulated black market of dodgy drivers and further damage the financial viability of cabbies. US President Donald Trump has vowed to fight a new communist menace during a speech to celebrate the 250th anniversary of American independence. President Trump warned of a resurgence of communism and he criticized migrants who embrace ideas opposed to the American way.
4: Communism is the exact opposite of life, liberty, and the pursuit of happiness. It's death, tyranny, and the pursuit of evil.
2: Still overseas, and Russia's fuel shortage has been topped up with the first shipments of diesel from refineries in India arriving this week. Fuel shortages are being felt across Russia's 11 time zones, with rationing, long queues at filling stations and record prices after Ukraine destroyed a number of key refineries. And checking finance this hour, one Aussie dollar is buying 69 US cents.
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2: The AFL match review officer will probe an ugly incident between Fremantle's Pat Voss and the Giants' Toby Green during the tense game yesterday that saw the Dockers' 14-match winning streak come to a crushing end. Dockers coach Justin Longmuir said his side just didn't put in the effort.
6: Game started around the contest and thought they were tougher than us. And then once they got their hands on it, they worked harder than us.
2: In the other games, there were wins to Melbourne, Collingwood and Carlton. The round wraps up today with Essendon against St Kilda and North Melbourne facing off against Port Adelaide. At the World Cup, Paraguay are nil-all with France at halftime, the winner to take on Morocco in the quarter-finals. And Aussie Oscar Piastri said he's not worried about rumours of Max Verstappen replacing him. That's the latest news in sport.
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13: Your four-day forecast for Gippsland and the Valley. The wind's easing into a strong wind warning just for the East Gippsland coast across our Sunday. A cloudy Sunday, slight chance of a shower. By Monday, sunny and 15. Tuesday, morning frost, partly cloudy and 14. And Wednesday, morning frost, partly cloudy and 14 degrees. Heading for 13 across the valley, Sale and Orbost for our Sunday. Bairnsdale and Lakes entrance, 14 degrees. And right now it's 6 degrees.
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15: It's approaching 7 past 8, 2 down, 1 to go. But hey, if you've just joined us, nah, you're not late. You're right. You're just in time for the best part of your Sunday morning. The final hour of Sunday Country, which will include a Kevin Johnson Sunday Country double shot. The Aussie has just turned 84. Friday just gone, so we're doubling up, including the old rock and roll I gave you. We've got Blake Shelton, so something more modern. We have Glenn Campbell, Lynn Anderson, Dwight Yoakam, and more for the final hour of Sunday Country. Hold on to your hat as we kick it off with the Charlie Daniels Band. When we think Charlie Daniels, we think the devil went down to Georgia. Did you hear his sequel to his signature anthem came a few years later in 1989 called The Devil Comes Back to Georgia? The devil, yep, tried his luck once again. This time, does he leave empty-handed once more? Let's find out. Johnny Cash, the narrator, Marty Stewart as Johnny, and Travis Tritt as the devil. The devil comes back to Georgia on Sunday Country.
16: Been 10 long years since the devil laid his fiddle at Johnny's feet, and it burned inside his mind the way he suffered that defeat. In the darkest pits of hell, the devil hatched an evil plan to tempt the fiddle player, for he's just a mortal man. The sin of pride, the devil cried, is what will do you in. I

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That might just be the best part of your Sunday morning thus far. An absolute masterpiece, The Elusive Butterfly. Bit of folk country out of 1966. 60 years ago and still has not lost its colour. Bob Lind, by the way, he is still with us. In November, will turn 84. Now the story of a man who has literally fallen from every height for the sake of the silver screen. I love what Blake Shelton does to this. It's his take on a classic theme from a TV show called The Fall Guys. We tip our hats to the original $6 million man himself, Lee Majors, who sang the original to this way back in 1981, Blake Shelton's unknown stuntman on Sunday Country. Well, I'm not.

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0: Real stories, real country. Every Sunday morning, 6 till 9, Sunday Country. So we approach half eight now in about 3-4 minutes. It is Len and you and Kevin. Just then with Rock and Roll I Gave Ya. It's one of the most successful songs ever written by an Aussie and who certainly gave the music the best years of his life, only to find that the music changed while he wasn't looking. A song that certainly makes you stop and think about where the time went. You were doing a double from the Aussie, Kevin Johnson, because Friday just gone. Kevin, happy birthday, turned 84. And I'm going to continue with the man from Rockhampton right now. Another beautifully crafted follow-up to his biggie just played. There may never be a real good reason. There's never been a good one yet. From Kevin Johnson, Reasons on Sunday Country.
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Sunday Country has all the big country names. Charlie Pride to Charlie Rich, John Denver to John Williamson, and everything in between on Gippsland's Gold.

The show is called Sunday Country, where every Sunday morning sunrise comes with a beaut country soundtrack. And just then, who's cheating who? Picking up the pace with that classic early 80s bounce. Charlie McLean, her name. Alan Jackson, by the way, took it back to the top quite a few years later in 1997. But there's something about Charlie's sort of sassy delivery that just screams classic. All right, speaking of a classic, the title to a 1969 cinematic movie called True Grit. It's the perfect Glen Campbell and John Wayne legacy in 3 minutes, called True Grit on Sunday Country.

I was born and raised down in Alabama on a farm way back up in the woods. I was so ragged that folks used to call me Patches. Papa used to tease me about it, 'cause deep down inside he was hurt 'cause he'd done.

Well, our quick and old Sunday morning, Sunday country wraps up, hey, 3 to 9. From the king of rock and roll to the king of tight denim and Cuban heels, the honky-tonk man himself, Dwight Yoakam, took a bit of the king's soul and gave it his own spin. Suspicious Minds. Okay, after 9 food bites and then 1971, you'll love that couple of hours with Gavin Miller from 10 o'clock. To wrap it up, the late, the great Lynn Anderson. And up until Shania came along in the late 90s, this was off the biggest selling album by a female country artist in history, Rose Garden. Hooroo.

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2: 9 degrees in Melbourne, cloudy today, a top of 14. It's 9 o'clock. Good morning, I'm Brian Wilson. A man is in a critical condition in hospital after a car fire at Scoresby early this morning. Firefighters and paramedics rushed to Bendix Court just before one after reports a car was ablaze. A crime scene has been established with an arson chemist examining the scene. Anyone with information is urged to call Crime Stoppers. The family of stabbed schoolboy Darwish Mohammed, who died in a savage attack, have made a tearful graveside plea for the state government to act and end knife crime. 15-year-old Darwish was allegedly attacked by three teens outside Craigieburn Hospital last Wednesday. Family members say they spoke with Premier Jacinta Allen and thanked her for her condolences, but they want to see more done to stop the surge in stab attacks. The teenage trio now face murder charges over the incident. New South Wales has recorded its first official case of the deadly H5N1 bird flu. CSIRO testing confirmed the results on a dead seabird last night that washed up on a beach north of Newcastle. Around 500 biosecurity personnel are now scouring the local beaches to prevent a spread into the wildlife and to stop it entering commercial poultry operations. The federal government is being accused of breaking another election promise as household energy prices continue to rise. Coalition analysts show Australians have paid nearly $23 billion extra in electricity costs over the past 4 years. Shadow Energy Minister Dan Tehan argues it's time for the Labor energy policy to be overhauled.
3: The Labor government's renewables-only approach is simply not working. The cost of those additional poles and wires that have to be built are going to send bills through the roof even further. We need energy abundance, not this renewables-only approach.
2: And briefly, heatwave conditions have seen the cancellation of several major 4th of July events in the US, including a massive street parade in Philadelphia. And around 20 million people are expected to take part in the funeral of slain Iranian Supreme Leader Ali Khamenei in Tehran this week. Checking finance this hour, one Aussie dollar is buying 69 US cents.
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2: France is just about to edge out Paraguay 1-0 in their World Cup knockout clash. The score was locked at nil-all for 70 minutes until a penalty shot was nailed by French star Kylian Mbappé.
4: It's Mbappé who steps up and rolls the ball into the back of the net. Was it ever in doubt?
2: The call on SBS. Earlier, Morocco recorded a 3-0 win over Canada. Carlton fought back a passionate Richmond in soggy conditions to win by 2 points at the MCG last night. The Tigers' late surge threatened to end the Blues interim coach's Josh Fraser's perfect record. Fraser said the threat was real, but the Blues were resilient.
5: I think we were able to find a way to get repeat stoppages, find a way to get first possession. It's not pretty that time of the game when there's a small margin. But we seem to be embracing those moments a bit better maybe than what we have in the past.
2: Essendon can safely use their frequent flyer points to book their end-of-year trip, despite a chance of knocking over St Kilda this afternoon. In the other game to wrap up the round, North Melbourne face Port Adelaide. And that's the latest news and sport.
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8: Your four-day forecast for Gippsland and the Valley. The wind's easing into a strong wind warning just for the East Gippsland coast across our Sunday. A cloudy Sunday, slight chance of a shower. By Monday, sunny and 15. Tuesday, morning frost, partly cloudy and 14. And Wednesday, morning frost, partly cloudy and 14 degrees. Heading for 13 across the valley, Sale and Orbost for our Sunday. Bairnsdale and Lakes entrance, 14 degrees. Currently, it's 7 degrees. Gold 1242,
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9: And a sunny, terrific, happy-filled Sunday morning to you.
10: Yes, welcome to winter, if you haven't already welcomed it.
9: The layers of clothing I put on now is ridiculous.
10: The amount of food I put inside my body is ridiculous.
9: Both of those things are ridiculous, but our guest this week is not ridiculous, and he's a man we know as a winter star.
10: Oh, he's got a great affiliation with the North Melbourne Football Club, has Darren Crocker, not just the AFL club, but the AFLW club.
9: Of course, we know him as a 100-plus player and a 1996 Premier player with the North Melbourne Kangaroos, and now he's a back-to-back premiership-winning AFLW coach.
10: Well, he has a winning streak like no other.
9: 27-odd games, I think it is now, as they head into the new season, which will start in the middle of August. But before all that, he's going to coach Australia. For the very first time, there is an international Australian women's team going to play Ireland.
10: Yeah, and he's such a brilliant bloke to have a chat with. Yes. Look, he's not a great cook, he's the first to admit that, but he's happy to talk about food in a roundabout sort of manner.
9: We may get to barbecues. We may get to things he remembers from his childhood.
10: Yep.
9: All those things will come up, and we may talk a little footy as well.
10: Mm.
9: And then we have a food poll, which is very near and dear and close to my heart because I love these things.
10: It went off like a sardine in a sock. Tinned sardines this week. Is it a yay or a nay?
9: It's a yay from me. Those little fishies are yummo.
10: Mm.
9: Do you think so as well? We will find out. We will find out later. But next, it's Darren Crocker, the North Melbourne star, player and coach, right here on Food Bites with Sarah Patterson.

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1: Well, North Melbourne Premiership player and now AFLW coach Darren Crocker, he's our guest this week.
0: Let's get straight to the huddle.
1: Darren, it's so lovely to catch up with you. I guess you've done your fair share of interviews in your time, but I'm not sure whether you've ever been interviewed about your food or kitchen habits.
2: No, definitely not. So to tell you the truth, I'm coming in a little bit blind here. So, yeah. So we'll see how we go. But no, definitely the cooking or the eating habits has never been a real topic in any interviews I've done.
1: I have an idea that your lovely wife, though, she's quite the baker.
2: Yes, she is, Marcia. She's gone through the whole catering and hospitality industry, when she was younger and worked at different places, Tartine Gourmet. I think early doors she was at Grand Hyatt in their hospitality. And more recently had her own little business called Made by Marcia. She's a very, very good cook, very good baker, yeah.
1: And she spent many a weekend in that kitchen in Arden Street back in the day. I do believe that she would compete in was there a competition in-house going a bit like Player of the Week, but this was Hedgehog of the Week?
2: So we introduced an award in the W program with the girls, and it was chosen by the coaches each week as to the player that we felt allowed us to play to what our identity most looked like. It comes from the little animal, the hedgehog. The one thing that the hedgehog has going for it when it's under attack is its spikes. So, we like to bring our football back to our identity, and who is that player that allows us to play to our identity the best for that weekend? And Mark makes up a nice little slice of Made by Marcia Hedgehog, which is the recipient gets for winning it, and it's become very, very popular amongst the group.
0: Which begs the question, do you, because your wife does all that baking, and I also am married to Sarah Patterson, who does a hell of a lot of baking, do you have a sweet tooth?
2: I have a very sweet tooth. Yeah, very, very. I'm probably quite lucky that I've got a metabolism that's I don't put on weight easily, so because I do love my chocolate and my desserts and, anything that's sweet. I have trouble pushing it away.
1: That's lucky you've got a good metabolism. I mean, because I'm assuming that since your elite playing days, how have things changed for you in terms of diet and exercise?
2: Well, I came into North, I was 60-odd kilos when I first walked in as a 16-year-old, so a lot of the emphasis for me when I first started playing was to try to put on some size. I saw the dietitian, and I think dietitians were only just starting to come into vogue in BFL, AFL back in the late 80s. And I remember my first sales repping gig, I was pretty much the passenger seat was just full of dried fruit and nuts. I even carried a loaf of bread around so that I was just continually just trying to force the food in so that when I got to training and doing weights to try to just put some size on. Then it got to a point where the coaches were hell-bent on checking on everyone's skin folds and making sure that people weren't carrying too much around to be drifting. Now we've gone full circle, so the coaches aren't. To tell the truth, coaching in W space, I don't even talk about food or body image with the players. We just bring it back to performance and really, fitness, whether you're fit enough or whether you're not fit enough.
0: Were you a big eater by some of us are big eaters by nature, by sort of you grow up in a family and just eat a lot?
2: I was a big eater where, I was one of four children, Sunday roast. Was always big, and you always would walk away from a Sunday roast very full. But I came from a household that my mother was a great cook. My grandmothers were both great cooks. So food has been prevalent right throughout my life, and eating big, big meals. I remember for a long time, you just ate what got served on your plate. And, like it was, they were big portions, whereas now it tends to be you bring out, the potatoes, the carrots, the pumpkins, the meat, and you take what you feel is big enough for you. But back when I grew up, like if you didn't eat everything that was on your plate, you probably were the one that had to wash dishes.
0: And coming up, more with Darren Crocker, his footy journey, both in the women's and the men's, both as a player and as a coach, all coming up on Food Bites with Sarah Patterson.

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1: It's winter. We've got footy for you in the form of a premiership player and AFLW coach, Darren Crocker.
0: What about when he was a kid, though?
1: Did you always envision yourself playing professional footy? What were your plans when you were a kid?
2: Yeah, Sarah, I was one of those young kids that was obsessed with sport. And it was either going to play, VFL back in those days, VFL/AFL football or Test cricket for Australia. my two obsessions, probably to the detriment of my schoolwork. But, I just loved that sport. Just couldn't get enough of it. Mum would holo for dinner. Like, we'd get home from school, drop the school bags and pretty much be outside for the whole time, either playing football during the winter or cricket during the summer. And Mum would holo for dinner, to get us in for dinner. And that was probably the first time she'd see us from the time we dropped our school bags off.
0: Darren, these days there are talent identification programs, all around the country. But back when you just said before, as a 16-year-old, you walked into North Melbourne at 60 kilos, how did they know that you were around? How did they find you? How did you find them? How did that happen?
2: As you know, Kev, like the draft wasn't in those days, so it was very much zones. So North Melbourne, where I grew up in Ferntree Gully, out at the foot of the Dandenong Ranges was North Melbourne's zone. So I went to St. Joseph's Regional College out there and we had a bit of success. We had a few guys come through that school and not too far apart. Mark Lyle, John Holt, Michael Passmore, Matty Larkin, myself, we pretty much were all at school around the same time. So it became a bit of a breeding ground for North. But, it was through the zones and you got identified, you got invited down to the under-19s, and if you did well in the 19s, you progressed into the reserves, and if you did well in the reserves, you progressed through to playing senior footy. So it all happened pretty rapidly for me because I came down in 1984 to the under-19s as a 16-year-old, and then the next year I started in the 19s, played in the reserves, got promoted in the reserves, and within 5 weeks I was playing senior football. So it all happened pretty quickly in 1985 for me.
1: You've obviously had an enormously successful transition into the women's footy space since your own playing days as AFLW coach of North Melbourne. When you first began in women's footy, I mean, how much did you know about the competition?
2: not much. I've got to admit, it wasn't something on my radar from a coaching perspective. I obviously had loved my time coaching in the men's space. That had come to an end. Reece Shaw took over as the senior coach at North, and I moved into recruiting around that period of time. But then the club approached me about taking on the women's program, and it was actually over dinner. We sat around and had dinner and I put it out, at the dinner table that I'd been approached to coach the women's program. And I've got two daughters and two sons, and it was the women, it was my wife and the two daughters that really convinced me. They said, "Oh, Dad, you should do that. You'd be really good at coaching, in the women's space." Yeah, I'd coached the girls a little bit in their basketball, but not a lot. Yeah, so they were the ones who convinced me to accept the role. And I haven't looked back. It's been fantastic. I've loved it. I feel like I've evolved as a coach and it's made me a better coach and closer to the coach that I've always wanted to be.
1: And it's been said that you've never, ever looked at the AFLW competition as a step down from the men's competition. I mean, you've never seen it as anything less than the highest level of the game.
2: Absolutely. I had coached in the men's and been caretaker coach on 15 occasions, so coach senior men, but when I got approached and then accepted the role, I wanted to give the women exactly the same opportunity as what I'd had as a male player, and also that hopefully I'd given and observed other male players get. And I've just approached the coaching. Look, you're coaching a little bit of a different athlete, but my approach was always to just coach like a high-performance coach and give them exactly the same as what I would have given when I was coaching in the men's program.
0: Coming up, we're going to relive that 1996 premiership.
1: I remember it well.
0: Oh, yes. And we also got the hidden secret to his coaching success, Darren Crocker, here on Food Bites with Sarah Patterson.
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0: Sunday morning, and you're listening to Food Bites with Sarah Patterson.
1: And in the shin boner spirit, Kevin, we have North Melbourne Premiership player and AFLW coach Darren Crocker this week.
0: And you know they had a show called Everyone Loves Raymond? Everyone loves Crocker.
1: Darren, you're obviously very well liked in the football community
0: he's
1: as
0: loved.
1: A whole.
0: He's loved.
1: But what about this? Emma Carney, she describes you as being like a bit of a daggy dad. Is that a fair description?
2: Yeah, it probably is a fair description. I do throw out the daggy dad jokes from time to time, just to lighten the mood up. You know, obviously there's times

0: when you need to be switched on, and but also I do like to lighten the environment up, and you know, I always say that you start playing these games, you know, whether it's football, cricket, basketball, netball, you know, at a young age, because it's meant to be enjoyable. Even sitting around, you know, the dinner playing Monopoly after dinner, you know, you do it because it's actually meant to be fun. And yeah, for some reason we get to the highest level and perhaps the fun's taken out of it to a certain extent, or we almost self-impose ourselves to not have as much enjoyment. And, you know, I'm probably the, you know, very much let's make sure that we enjoy the journey as much as we can while we're doing it. Otherwise, what's the point of doing it? So yeah, there's the moments when I'll, you know, like my dress attire isn't probably where it needs to be at times. It's quite daggy, my daggy dad jokes, but yeah, I'm glad that it resonates with the girls.
1: Well, that's my role in this show too. So I want to get you back in the kitchen, Darren. Move you back in the kitchen. The question we haven't asked you yet is actually, can you cook?
2: Oh,
0: I'm not a great cook from an oven perspective, but I do like the barbecue.
1: Yeah. Ah, right.
0: I do enjoy cooking on the barbecue.
1: So you're inviting Sarah and I around for a barbecue lunch. What are we having? And how are you going to do it? Are you going to mesmerise us?
2: Are you going to cremate the steak like Kevin does?
0: No, well, yeah, it's actually interesting. Cooking in our household is, if you're having steak, it's actually a little bit difficult because my wife actually comes off a farm, a beef cattle farm, and she liked her, you know, well done, you know, like very well done. And then you've got a couple who are around the medium and then a couple medium rare. So there's a bit of a mixed bag when you're cooking the steaks at home. If I was going to cook, you know, what I really do enjoy is a slow cooked lamb on the barbecue, where you wrap it in the tin foil, you might put it, squeeze a little bit of lemon, serve through the lamb, and just have it sitting just off the hot plate enough.
2: Mm.
0: Put the hood down, leave the two burners on at the end, and then let it just cook for, you know, 3 or 4 hours, and hopefully it just falls off the bone after a while.
2: Absolutely perfect. Now,
1: he even delegates when he cooks. Not only when he coaches does he delegate, he does it when he cooks. It's everyone else do the work for him. Hey, 30 years since that 1996 premiership.
2: Oh,
1: your memories, three goals, two, you spilled blood for the club that day. Did you finish the game with the bandage around the head? You did, didn't you?
0: I had the bandage around the head for the second quarter when it was, when I first, I wore a Mickey O, O'Loughlin elbow to the eyebrow and got split. And so the bandage only went on until half time.
1: Okay.
0: That's a story in itself, because obviously, like, half time comes and you've only got a certain period of time, and they whack the needles in the anesthetic to sort of try to deaden it. But I reckon by the time that they started putting the first stitch in, the anesthetic hadn't actually started working by that stage. So, yeah, but anyway, they stitched it up at half time, and I didn't have to wear the bandage afterwards. But yeah, the memories are good, although probably fading as we get a little bit older. But we had our 30-year reunion recently, and yeah, all the boys' stories get bigger and bigger and more embellished as we get older. But it was a lot of fun.
1: No, so they should get bigger and bigger. Congratulations on what you've achieved in the AFLW so far. Good luck for the Australian game on the 1st of August, and good luck to you and the North Melbourne girls for the 2026 season.
0: Thanks, Kev. Thanks, Sarah. Thanks for having me on the show. Bit different, but yeah, I enjoyed it. Enjoyed the chat.
2: So did we. Thank you. Thanks, Darren.
0: Good on you guys.
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0: You're listening to Food Bites with Sarah Patterson. There's more with Darren Crocker, including his Australian coaching adventure, which is about to begin on the podcast.
1: Yes. Yes. Well, but look, we're going to dive straight into the food poll. In fact, we're going to make a huge splash because it's fishy again, Kevin. It's tinned sardines.
0: I don't make a huge splash. Only little tiny weedy things.
1: Is it a yay or a nay for the tinned sardines? I know it is for you, Kevin.
0: Let's kick off. It is for me at 100,000%. But let's kick off with a former North Melbourne player.
1: Oh.
0: Frankie Lizzaputty, and he is a 100% yay, and he wants them on crackers.
1: On crackers, give you a bit of crunch. Sue Landry says that is a big no from me.
0: Christopher Gates says 100% yay, I love them in a Sicilian pasta.
1: Oh, that's very fancy schmancy.
0: Well.
1: The wonderful Jen Sederhelm, and she says yes, smushed on toast, and that is a scientific term, smushed. It means squashed, it means mixed up, it means, you know, coagulated.
0: Okay, no matter what you do with it, it's not going to make Sue Hosking happy because she said even my cats won't eat it.
1: Oh, Christine Myers-Nicholson, she says, I know that they're good for me, but no thanks.
0: Davin Nicholas, soon to be seen on stage in the Gippsland production of Billy Elliot.
1: Yes.
0: Good for a snack, he says, on toast with a dash of sauce.
1: Oh, very nice.
0: He says that in a very theatrical way.
1: Tina Stewart says nope.
0: Stephen Tizell says no, grace.
1: Angie Pryor says yum.
0: Carl Van S says, I love the ones with tomato sauce. They're very tasty on the run.
1: Oh. Any sardines in tomato sauce on the run sounds a bit messy to me.
0: Yeah, he's on the run.
1: Samantha Suprain, she says, I had a much simplified version of that for brunch today.
0: Oh.
1: Sardines in spring water.
0: Oh, yum.
1: Salt and copious amounts of pepper. Oh, yes, Kevin loves his pepper.
0: Oh, yeah.
1: Bread, says Samantha, must be toasted with either olive oil or melted butter on the toast.
0: That sounds yum.
1: It does.
0: Nick Everett says, I love John West in olive oil mashed on toast with a slice of original Kraft cheddar. It's yummy to those little fish.
1: Oh. Rob Westwood says, hashtag cat food.
0: Carol Winfield says, absolutely, there's tomorrow's lunch all sorted. Thank you.
1: Here's a familiar name, Tony Tardio.
0: Ah, yes.
1: Tony says, yes, I am with you all the way.
0: Curmudgeon Bill is becoming a familiar name. Ah. 100% delish. Pilchards are also very good, but difficult to find nowadays, according to Curmudgeon Bill. He says, yummo all round.
1: Pilchards. Now, that does sound very cat-like, doesn't it? Jim Wilson says, big yay, prefer fresh grilled sardines.
0: Ooh.
1: But I will take the tinned version.
0: Wayno at Bald and Fat 65 says it's bait.
1: Okay. Well, here's a fisherman who'll tell you. Merv Hughes, he says, yep, I love them. John West, because they're the best, and he likes the variety in chilli sauce.
0: Fair enough. Di Roll, the publicist to the stars, says, I love them on toast with lemon juice, and they're very, very good for you.
1: Yes, a little bit of acidity there.
0: Yes, very good.
1: And it's Mud Yam Mud. From the
0: Twitter.
1: They say, I liked them right up until I started work and had lunch in a common office. Well, there you go. I used to do that with mackerel and I got booted right out, my mackerel and I.
0: You did. But you were working at 6 o'clock in the morning doing breakfast radio and no fish smells good at that hour of the morning.
1: Well, I think it does.
0: The voting is 62%. Yes. 38%.
1: Yeah.
0: Oh. So the little tin fish don't live to fight another day. They get eaten to fight another day. Gavin Miller's Classic Hits Countdown is coming up next. Enjoy that. Enjoy the rest of your Sunday because there's some Sunday afternoon footy on the way. Enjoy.
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13: 10 degrees in Melbourne, cloudy today, a top of 14. It's 10 o'clock. Good morning, I'm Brian Wilson. Victorians could again face the threat of jail time for unpaid parking fines and toll road debts. Carolee Katsimbardis explains.
14: Legal advocates say without urgent government intervention to get rid of this, the threat of jail time looms as a reality for more than 2,500 Victorians. At the moment, going to jail for unpaid fines has been paused for an extra 2 months as the Allan government comes under pressure to outlaw the whole practice entirely. The Herald Sun says critics are comparing all this to the former federal government's infamous robo-debt scandal, arguing both systems punish vulnerable people through automated and inflexible debt recovery processes. Carolee Katsimbardis, Melbourne.
13: The cleanup continues after a